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9: Ho!

0: something I shouldn't have been like.
1: Right.
0: This was a motorcycle that might be the worst thing ever happened in my life. Life-threatening. Yeah. He was life-threatening. So that's the part that's a little weird for me, that this wasn't just I had a DUI and I was stumbling, being funny, and I couldn't talk during the sobriety test. Right. You know, they're making fun of you. I mean, you don't even know your ABCs. Okay, all right, you got me. Like, this dude, I almost died, and my career was never the same. Where is the humor in that?
2: You know what this could be called? The roast effect. Not everything needs to be roasted. You don't got to pull people out. This isn't the Kevin Hart thing. We're not on Netflix. Just do your job, bro. You don't know the guy. What are you doing?
0: Yeah, I just think I just wouldn't go to your low, low moment.
1: Yeah.
0: And the only person I would go to the low, low moment is the person I was with you in your low moment, meaning my friend. Like, I was with you while pulling you out of that trial in your life so that I know we have that rapport.
1: And I think it says a lot about Richard Jefferson specifically. Not that he meant it maliciously, because
0: I don't think so at all.
1: But if you listen to the full clip, which we didn't play the whole thing, it started with them saying, hey, why weren't you at draft night that night? And he's like, you know, I was back at home. I knew I was going to go lottery. And their little jab was, oh, yeah, I forgot, you know, 9 counts as lottery, right? Because they were joking, because Jay Will famously went, I think, 2nd.
0: Mm-hmm.
1: I think Kenny Smith went somewhere in the top 5.
0: Yep.
1: So that was them jabbing him like, oh, no, you weren't really like that.
0: Yeah.
1: And instead of rolling with it, his response is, I'm going to jab you even lower. And some people are cool with that. And again, I don't think he meant it maliciously. That's just
0: his personality. No, I don't either.
1: But you can't do that with everybody.
0: And not only certain things. Dang, the accident that ruined my life that I had to write a book about it? All right. Somebody right now is listening. You're soft. I already know it. You're soft, man. You're soft nowadays. I already hear it right now. All right, one's got to go. Saturday Night Live Legends. There's a reason why we're doing this. We'll explain it to you. This is easy. It's the Odd Couple on the Worship Wednesdays, and we out here acting soft on this Wednesday. Stick with us, Fox Sports Radio.
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4: The Giannis trade is done. Finally, after 2 years, Giannis is now an ex-member of the Milwaukee Bucks. And before we get into breaking it down, let me just say, it's about time. My good, is this what the rest of the world was like when after the Jets got Aaron Rodgers? Oh, Rodgers. Like, it's like, okay, we've had 2 years of Giannis. Do I want out? Do I not? Yeah, I need to figure out if this is the place I need to be, but it's always going to be home. Thankfully, this is over and Giannis has been traded. This has taken up so much time with so much waffling and so much back and forth. And do we want to trade the guy? Do we not want to trade the guy? And now it's done. I'm happy it's over. And now I'm happy to be able to break it down and see and find out what's next.
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10: I said,
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10: No, I said, you know I'm coming. No, I ain't crazy for the Lord. You know what I'm saying? No, I'm a doer of His holy and divine word. You know what I'm saying? I'm not a capper.

0: Washington, Rob G. and for Rob Parker on this Worship Wednesday. 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
1: Hard decisions.
2: So five's a crowd, is that what I'm blending here? Five's an uneven number. Figure it out.
0: Hear me out. One gotta go. All right, Rob G., let's see what you cooked up. You know this. You know I like to do this, but you got a good one on
3: here. I had an idea.
0: I like this.
3: That's because SNL star Marcelo Hernandez is going to be the next host of the ESPYs coming up here in about 2 weeks. And it got me thinking.
0: What you think?
3: SNL's had a lot of great characters there over the last, 30, 40, 50 years.
0: Yep.
3: One's Gotta Go, SNL legends. Here's the list.
0: Okay. Now, we'll preface what you mean by One's Gotta Go. I mean,
3: catalog, not just the SNL, the not just the characters, not just the movies, the TV shows.
4: Everything beyond
3: the
4: SNL?
3: The music,
0: their entire career.
3: They're
4: everything.
3: Gone.
0: Yes.
3: They disappeared.
4: So not just SNL.
3: They got Thanos snapped out of existence.
4: Okay.
3: All right.
4: Wow.
0: Still
4: oh,
0: get mad at
4: that's
0: that
4: intense.
5: By the way, shout out to Jay Moore, who used to walk these halls. SNL legend.
3: Yeah, yeah, shout out to Jay Moore. Eddie Murphy.
5: How dare you? Aggressive.
3: Number one.
0: Okay, well, we know he is, so.
3: Mike Myers.
0: Mm.
3: Will Ferrell. Chris Farley. I'm only going to do four, because if I do anything, it'll be more obvious than that. One's got to go. Their entire
0: You might have to add one more.
4: Yeah, say them again, too.
3: Eddie Murphy.
4: Okay.
3: Mike Myers. Will Ferrell. Chris Farley. I'm not making it easy on you. One of those four got to go the entire catalog of their career.
0: Oh, my gosh. I thought it was easy.
3: It's not going to be easy.
5: That's easy.
0: I thought it was easy for me. But then I had to think about one person is bigger, but their work is like, oh, that's cool, but it doesn't resonate as much. So, but I'm going to go, oh, this is painful. All right, anybody else want to go first?
5: I want to hear your thoughts now. Go.
4: Yeah.
0: All right, Chris Farley has to go.
3: Wow.
6: Racist.
3: Thank you, Alex.
5: Wow.
4: That's not where I was
5: Shocker.
4: Going.
0: Mike Myers has to go.
3: That's also racist, but okay.
6: Racist.
5: Shocker.
0: All right. No, this is why I told you it was hard. Mike Myers has to go.
3: Okay.
0: He's more famous than Chris. Like, he's had a greater run.
3: Sure.
0: Chris Farley, life cut short.
3: Shrek, Wayne's World.
0: But the few things Chris Farley did resonate with me more, if
3: Austin
0: that makes
3: Powers.
0: Sense. Austin Powers is like, I don't ever go. I can literally never see it again in my life.
4: Yeah.
0: Okay. But if Tommy Boy is on, it's going to get 15.
3: Okay.
0: If Black Sheep is on, it's going to get 15.
3: I love Black Sheep. Slept on.
0: And if I his skits that he did, so Mike Myers has to go. Oh, bye Shrek, it hurts. Shrek.
3: Monty's not ready to answer. Look at that, she is flummoxed right
4: now. I am, but I think you're right. I was like, okay, Mike Myers. What besides Austin Powers?
3: Yeah.
4: What is it that I'm losing out on? Right, because I couldn't think of it at the top of my head, and then I saw Shrek. And
0: that's the one.
4: Oh, that hurts.
5: What about Wayne's World? What is wrong with you people?
0: Funny, but I'm cool with it being gone.
5: Okay.
4: I like Wayne's World. It's but
0: my life will be changed without it.
4: Yeah. That's how I feel about Austin Powers. Like I'm like, yeah, it's cool. It's fine.
0: Completely agree.
4: You know what I mean? Like, I think it's Mike Myers.
0: And it's hard to say because he's had an amazing career.
4: Correct. I think it's Mike Myers.
3: Alex?
5: You said this
3: was easy.
5: That's probably the dumbest person to pick out of this whole list.
4: Mike Myers?
5: His franchise, just Shrek alone, has garnered more movie than any of Chris.
4: I don't care about that.
5: You should.
4: What? No,
0: it's our personal take. We're not going
5: I'm
0: over
5: just saying.
0: Analytics and money.
5: Yeah, Chris Farley easily. I've probably seen one of his movies and I dipped out halfway because I'm like, I have to literally be somebody who's here in like a stumping high fodder to just watch his movies and laugh.
0: He
5: outplays the fat joke too much for me. I don't enjoy it.
0: Well, he didn't get to live long enough to like do other
5: Funny
0: things.
3: He's got that
5: alive.
3: Biggie Tupac thing going. We
5: Funny.
3: Never had
5: yeah, same
3: the,
5: thing.
3: The things where,
5: you have to get them out on their high point or else they're going to fade.
0: Oh.
5: What?
0: See.
3: All right. I'm gonna give you the correct answer here. Eddie Murphy's got to go.
5: Oh, my God.
3: Eddie Murphy has anything good
5: You're
3: in
5: insane.
3: 20 years.
5: You're insane.
0: All right.
3: 20 years.
0: If Eddie Murphy did nothing ever but gave us Coming to America, he wouldn't go. If he did nothing but give us Raw or Delirious.
5: Yeah.
0: If he didn't give you Beverly Hills Cop, Boomer, You know what I just realized?
3: What?
0: I'm not doing this with you. You're trolling me.
5: He's trolling.
0: I almost invested.
3: I didn't know that you were a big fan of Pluto Nash. Shout out to Jay Moore, by the way. Norbit.
4: Nutty Professor.
3: Again, 20 years ago.
4: I don't care.
0: I don't care.
4: Most of this is 20 years ago.
3: Mike Myers had a lot of hits. Chris Farley.
0: Wait. Name those Mike Myers hits that you can't live without.
3: Austin Powers?
0: You can live without.
3: Shrek?
4: When was the last time you watched Austin Powers?
3: Yesterday?
0: Lying. So stuttering on TV. I mean,
4: lies.
0: On radio. Yesterday?
4: Mentiroso.
5: And I'm crazy for saying that.
0: No, you trolling. You trolling me right now. Although, I'll give you credit. You did hate on Eddie Murphy yesterday.
3: I did hate on him yesterday.
0: So maybe this is your...
4: Okay. So that's why you put him in there.
0: Crazy.
4: Because
0: I thought Eddie would be too obvious. Who would put him in there? That's crazy.
5: Got you right. We are.
0: Hey, what up? 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
4: At the World Cup, Brazil defeated Scotland 3-0 to win Group C. Also out of Group C, Morocco beat Haiti 4-2. They're headed to the knockout stage where they're going to face the winner of Group F. Earlier today at the World Cup, Switzerland topped Canada 2-1 to win Group B at the World Cup. Canada finished second in the group. They're going to play a second place team from Group A Sunday in LA in the round of 32. Bosnia-Herzegovina defeated Qatar 3-1 to finish third place in Group B, and it's a strong possibility that they're going to advance to the knockout stage as one of the eight third place finishers. In Major League Baseball, the Rays currently lead the Royals 5-2. It's the bottom of the eighth inning. Top of the ninth inning in Detroit, where the Yankees are up on the Tigers 4-2. The Pirates have pulled away from the Mariners. They're up 9-1, bottom of the eighth inning. Astros and Blue Jays tied at 1, bottom of the seventh. Cubs up on the Mets 6-4, bottom of the sixth inning. I'm Monty Bolaños.
13: One guy is happily divorced. One guy is happily married. One guy gets called daddy by his three beautiful daughters. One guy gets called daddy after a credit card approval. One guy won a state high school basketball championship. One guy only covered a state high school basketball championship. One guy does voiceovers for fast food chains. One guy only eats fast food. Does this seem weird to anybody else?
18: Crazy!
13: 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With Rob G sitting in for Rob Parker, here's Kelvin Washington

0: oh, I'm Steve Irwin, pull up. Oh, so and then people just, Stevie Wonder, like, it's just a, hey, if you're in town for a
1: come
0: month,
1: visit.
0: I'm going to be here. Come up, find out where the yacht is. Yeah. It's crazy. So he works incredibly hard, but when he turns it off, me and Cookie had a good dinner. We are in the south of France. He's the best follow ever.
2: Yeah.
0: It's the best.
2: I'm just going to say, I don't think I would trust Stevie Wonder on a boat.
0: Why? Have you seen him when a mic stand falls in his face and he caught it? Have you heard Shaq talk about him getting an elevator and he goes, what's up,
2: that's
0: big fella?
2: That's because he can hear colors. That's different.
0: What you trying to say?
2: That I think.
0: Fix that. What you trying
2: on a boat? On an uneven surface that is choppy? You would trust a blind individual walking around on a boat.
0: And then what that got to do with his ability to swim? He can swim.
2: But he can't see where he's going.
0: He can tread water till we come get him.
1: He can listen, you know, Marco Polo, and he goes towards it.
0: And you know his hearing is going to be top notch.
1: That's what I'm saying.
2: I just feel like a liability issue. I think let's
0: be
2: off the yacht.
0: Stevie, there is a large consent. Have you ever heard Anthony Anderson tell his story about Stevie Wonder?
2: Yes, I have heard Anthony Anderson.
0: There's like 45 stories of people telling
2: him. Have you heard Bobo tell his story about Stevie Wonder?
0: There are 45 stories, Monty, of people saying, no, he can see. Somebody, and I think they're joking, they said they were sitting in the same condo facility as him, you know, condominiums, whatever. And they said he gave valet the car, the keys, like, go get my car. that's just what the street said. Shaq said he got an elevator and he said, what's up, big fella? How you know that, Shaq?
1: He feels it.
0: Has a story of that, of him.
1: Maybe Shaq has a musk.
2: He might.
0: Well, actually, this is so LA. All right, let's break it. Last call, 877-99 on Fox, 877-99 on Fox. 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

0: His office will file charges against Detroit Lions player Terrion Arnold following his arrest in a connection with a February robbery and kidnapping in Tampa. He is facing multiple felony charges which carry a potential sentence of up to life in prison.
1: Oof. Wow. A big developing story.
0: No bueno.
1: There. Wow. All right, Monty, we'll have more on this throughout the night tonight here. Thank you very much, Monty.
0: Just fine.
1: Jason Smith, Mike Harmon, live from the Fox Sports Radio studios. Coming up next, you want to know something that you're seeing in this World Cup that you will never see again, and I'm not talking about hydration breaks.
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18: 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Now, this is Western Conference here. Spurs and Thunder, then it's the Nuggets, then it's the Timberwolves, and then Lakers far down at five. 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The Knicks close behind, then it's the Heat, then it's the Pistons, and then it's the Pacers. 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
1: Fox Sports Radio, the Jason Smith Show with Mike Harmon. 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The crown is yours. So getting late in the second half, Mexico still leads at 2-0. Meanwhile, South Africa over South Korea, 1-0 in the 88th minute. If these results hold, South Africa and Mexico will advance. We already know Mexico is advancing. They'll advance as group champion, obviously. But this is now becoming a winner-take-all match for South Korea and South Africa. Now, luckily, we have some stakes in this game. Stakes. Because I'll tell you what, this is going to be the last World Cup with the current tiebreaker that doesn't send teams on based on goal differential, or something that's a little bit more germane to having the third group games mean something. Because we've seen so many teams already clinch after the second game, not just berths, but they've clinched their groups. So you're getting to a third, you're getting to the third week of the World Cup, and there's going to be half the games, or third of the games that don't have any stakes whatsoever, right? Like this Mexico, Chechnya, no stakes whatsoever. Absolutely none, right? So how many of these games can you have? This is Mexico in a primetime spot on a Wednesday night that, here in the United States and Mexico in North and South America, where everybody gets to see it, Central America. And it's a game that really has no stakes for them, right? Tomorrow night, the United States is going to play a game where Pochettino already said, look, all the guys with yellow cards aren't playing, right? Everybody is sitting. People spent a lot of money for these tickets for USA and Turkey, and now the resale market. This is going to be the last tournament that has this, because FIFA's going to look at this and go, man, we had so many games that didn't mean anything. And that's going to mean a downtick in TV ratings, a downtick in gate revenue, a downtick in travel with people leaving early, going home. Why are we going to stay for another week if we're already eliminated? We can't even stay. An overall satisfaction with the event, which is going gangbusters right now. Like, this World Cup in the United States is going so incredibly well. But this is going to be the last time we see this, because you can't have games not mean anything. You can't have this many games when you only have a certain, it's not like the NFL where, okay, you get to the final week and, seven or eight games have no stakes on them. All right, that's fine. But like, you're talking about maybe a third of the event to this point is going to be, and big teams, big important teams, people want to come see play and want to see on television. Their games aren't going to mean anything. They will go back to the old tiebreaker or find something new after this World Cup.
26: Yeah, I think for the television side of it is really where it matters, because if you invested a bunch of money coming from abroad, you're showing up anyway. Even tomorrow, right? Turkey against the United States, you're getting still $1,500. And ultimately, if you're FIFA as an organization, you really don't give a damn about the secondary market unless you held a bunch of tickets back for yourself.
1: But it's not secondary. But now we're going to see this World Cup, and fans are going to go, oh, I see the mistake people made there. They bought their tickets way ahead of time for the third game. I'm not going to do that.
26: No, but that's the thing. I mean, you're still going to sell out the stadiums.
1: Yeah.
26: Right?
1: Yeah.
26: So the secondary market, which has been a mess anyway, like if there's ever been an indictment, and I've used secondary and resale markets extensively for as long as they've been around. I've never seen this type of problem, right? We've seen it with Ticketmaster crashing because of bots in the on-sale times, but never where resale and the transference of tickets became such a big issue. I can't wait for the deep dive on that. You're going to lose some of the concessions, certainly, but I think it's really the TV side.
1: You'll lose TV ratings.
26: The TV side of it, I think, is really where you get hit. Because I think you're still going to have full stands because people want to experience it. And again, if you've traveled from abroad, you're going to show up. But where it gets hit is, wait, why am I watching a game that has no bearing? And we're spoiled that way in the U.S.
1: Yeah.
26: Right?
1: Yeah.
26: With the glut of options that we have. It's like, wait, does this game matter? Like the Cubs-Mets today. How many people really sat and watched it? You didn't even want it on when we started the show.
1: More Norway fans were at the Mets game today than actually Mets fans that went to go watch the game. They were louder. They were dancing. They were excited. They're excited to be at a Mets game. How weird is that?
26: They were jacked
1: I'm excited
26: up.
1: To be at a Mets
26: well,
1: game.
26: Well, I mean, look, it's a live experience. It still has juice.
1: But I knew coming in, you know, and forget about the fan, because the next question we always ask here is that, well, what's the fantasy fallout of this? Well, if you're trying to play daily fantasy, you don't know if Messi's going to play in the third game.
26: You don't think he's giving you 14 minutes or he's sitting down?
1: You got Erling Haaland. They're playing for first place. He says, yeah, we're not going to win that game. Oh, okay. Maybe I'm not going to Haaland at all. What's the fantasy gambling aspects of this where suddenly I don't know how to bet this?
26: I don't know. I thought it was refreshing since a lot of the talk has been about people not getting respect. And he just said, hey, they're pretty good.
1: Exit out by Fresca, exit Swollen Dome, the Jason Smith Show with Mike Harmon. 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Well, coming up next, we get into the biggest NBA story of the day. It's a lot of money. It's a lot of stuff to break down. Jason and Mike, Fox.
0: Next, yo. I'm bringing this to y'all.
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13: This is Two Pros and a Cup of Joe.
14: Yeah, baby.
15: NBA draft was last night. AJ DiBonza goes number one.
16: How many people knew that? Can I throw that out there?
17: I didn't know.
15: Thank you.
16: Dude, honestly, I did not know until I started reading through the news late last night. I was like, oh my gosh. I kept thinking to myself, like, everyone that was there was a bar with the TV. They were all watching the World Cup. No one had turned on the NBA draft, which I don't even know how well it was promoted, but
15: I just have a hard time getting into the NBA draft nowadays. I'm sorry. I can't do
17: it. You got into it before?
15: Yeah, because there were recognizable names. Like, we saw them. We were familiar with them. And it just feels like, unless you are following college basketball throughout the course of the year, it's the NCAA tournament, and that's it.
13: Two pros, LeVar Arrington, Brady Quinn, and a cup of Joe. Jonas Knox, 6 a.m. Eastern, 3 a.m. Pacific, on Fox Sports Radio.
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7: 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AJ DeBonsa goes number one.
8: How many people knew that? Can I throw that out there?
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8: Dude, honestly, I didn't know. I did not know until I started reading through the news late last night. I was like, oh my gosh. I kept thinking to myself, like, everyone that was there, there was a bar with a TV. They were all watching the World Cup. No one had turned on the NBA draft, which I don't even know how well it was promoted, but
7: 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I can't do
9: 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You got into it before?
7: 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We were familiar with them. 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
1: Oh, boy.
0: So she left tonight's loss to Phoenix with back issues. It looked like the play she got hurt on. She took a three. The defender landed in her landing space. She came down a little awkward. Now, whether she was trying to sell the foul, that's what made her leave the game. Hopefully she is okay. She walked off under her own power. You know, she's been dinged up a bit over the course of the year. But the big play in this game was from earlier. And boy, I'm telling you, we are at the boiling point and the breaking point of something big happening involving Caitlin Clark and the WNBA. Tonight, she was on the ground after a play in which a Phoenix Mercury player falls on top of her, and then Alyssa Thomas collapses on top of her and kind of punches her in the neck with a closed fist, right? And you know it was on purpose because you see her close her fist. This is basically a punch in Caitlin Clark's neck, like not the back of the neck, but the front of the neck, with Caitlin looking up. The officials, of course, didn't call it, said they didn't see it, and no foul was called. Fever head coach Stephanie White said afterwards, starting to make the rounds now, we have a generational talent and WNBA superstar who had two cheap shots against her that weren't called. Absolutely unacceptable. This is egregious and utterly disrespectful. She added the officials later told her they didn't see what Thomas did. Wow. Wow. We talked about this a little bit a few days ago, but it's insane what the league is doing to Caitlin Clark, what they've done to her since she came into the league. All she's done is bring them untold riches, but the league clearly seems like we just don't want her for whatever reason. And it makes no sense. Here's someone that comes in that's the golden goose and is giving you everything you wanted to, more money, a better rights deal, charter flights. No, we don't want her. And this is not just how the opposition treats her, which you saw tonight again, that dirty play by Alyssa Thomas, but how the league treats her with not putting her in promos for games. Why are you not putting her in a promo for a game? How she's officiated. She's never been officiated fairly. I don't know if the officials know how to officiate a player like Caitlin Clark, and she's still having a great year. How is she second in all-star voting to a teammate who is a 16-8 player? Like, I don't understand this, right? I don't get how Angel Reese is like eighth in all-star voting, as popular as she is. I don't understand. How is Asia Wilson third? How is Caitlin Clark second, right? Like, all of this, it's happening. It just doesn't make any sense. And this is not going to continue in perpetuity. This is not something where, because every other day there is something big, whether it's Caitlin Clark and how she's treated on the court, by the league, by the officials. Does she get along with her head coach? Something big is going to happen. We are going to get a breaking point, and it's going to be something big. I don't know what it is. I'm not afraid to say I don't know what it is. It could be a trade. It could be a firing. It could be some sort of statement. I don't know, but there is something big coming with Caitlin Clark, because this just can't continue the way it's going. This absolutely can't continue.
2: Well, you've just had a preponderance of evidence of just the let's look away, let's put blinders on, related to over physicality, if I can hyphenate that and make that a term for the purpose of this conversation, to where, she gives out as good as she gets at times, but you have plays like this seemingly on the regularity of where it's a little extra after there should have been a whistle, after you've had big engagement, and she gets knocked to the floor here, gets a fist to the throat. You were talking about the marketing of games and the television side. What about that poster? They did a big deal. Here's our 30th anniversary poster.
0: Yeah.
2: And I love Sophie Cunningham as much as anybody.
0: Yeah.
2: Everybody loves Sophie Cunningham.
0: Yeah.
2: She's the person from Indy instead of Caitlin Clark.
0: Yeah.
2: Like, it makes no sense.
0: Yeah. Yeah. Everything that's being done, I keep saying the league doesn't know how to handle success. And I don't know how you let a player come in who has done nothing but great things for the league. And yes, Could she help herself out a little bit more by not complaining about every single call? Yes, we talked about it last week. Yep. Hey, when you complain about every call, sometimes the official's going to look the other way. Maybe that's why they look the other way tonight, but you can't look the other way when someone punches somebody in the neck.
2: Yeah, you can't look the other way on that. Like you can the landing area, whatever, we've talked about that. Right. That one gets weird.
0: If you want to complain to officials all the time, sometimes they're not going to give you a call you want. You're going to get called for an offensive foul. But the punch in the throat, like, come on, man. How many times can officials say, oh, we didn't see that? Oh, we didn't see it. We didn't see that. Yeah, it is bad. I mean, it's a great attention for the WNBA, and they're enjoying the most popularity they've ever had. They're part of the daily conversation. I say it all the time, but wow. It's like, how can you not even to the point where you're being thankful, where you're just out and out. We are going to find a way to make it the WNBA versus Caitlin Clark.
2: But this isn't like when you're starting the league and you're hoping to have a little bit of television coverage and maybe a highlight here or there. It's everywhere. They've got giant television deals, and you know, it's not a single camera comedy set. There's a lot of cameras that are going to catch every angle of someone, I don't know, putting a fist in her throat.
0: Exit out by DeFresca at Swollen Dome. Jason Smith, Mike Harmon live from the Fox Sports Radio studios. Coming up next, my buddy Ben Malley. 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Hey, Tyson, how did Harry Kane do?
1: Harry Kane! 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
25: All the way to Maseko. Got the shot away, and it's Maseko! And South Africa have their lead, and Maseko has his goal! And could that be the goal that sends them to the knockout rounds? Unbelievable scenes here in Monterrey!
24: You heard it all on FS1. They are headed to the round of 32 for the first time in their history after defeating South Korea 1-0. South Africa will face Canada on Sunday in LA. Mexico shut out Czechia 3-0. Brazil defeated Scotland 3-0 to win Group C, while Morocco beat Haiti 4-2, also out of Group C, and they're headed to the knockout stage. In the NBA, ESPN reports that the Hornets are engaged in LaMelo Ball trade talks as multiple teams strongly pursue the star guard, while the Pistons traded Isaiah Stewart to the Grizzlies for three future second round picks. And in baseball, the Dodgers top the Twins 4-3. I'm Monty Bolaños.
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9: If last night's draft did anything to the title odds, the Spurs are now tied with the Thunder for the best odds. 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Then it's the Nuggets. 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

0: pitchers 23 or younger to have an ERA of 2 or lower, 2.00 or lower, through their first 15 starts in the wild card era. Now, there's a lot of variables here. That's makes it a little fugazi, but just bear with us. So Cincinnati Reds pitcher Chase Burns, Mr. Burns, joined Pittsburgh's Paul Skeens and Blank as the only pitchers 23 or younger to have a 2.00 ERA or lower through their first 15 starts. This is in the wild card era. That is the Insta Trivia. The answer. And we'll get to Mallard to the third degree. We'll do it all. And we will do it next.
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3: Milwaukee chose Miami's package of players, of stuff, as opposed to what Boston was offering. 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
3: Yes, Giannis comes here with, I think, two MVPs and a title.
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0: And away we go. It's Ask Ben. Your questions are answers for the rest of the hour. These are actual questions by actual listeners. This is nothing like the fifth hour mailbag we do on the podcast on Sunday. It's completely different. It is live. There is no safety net. And now for the reading of the questions. Our buddy in the big chair right over there.
3: Yes, sir.
0: His name is Patty.
3: Yes. All right, let's go for Ask Ben. Here's one from Rob on Twitter.
0: Hi, Rob.
3: Hi, Rob. Question for everyone. If you could only listen to one band or artist for the rest of your life, who would it be?
0: So I've explained. I'm a huge Johnny Cash fan. I know he's dead, so he's not making any new music. Although AI could make new music with him. I love a lot of the old Johnny Cash stuff, so I would listen to that. What about you, Lorraine?
4: So hard. I listen to so much music. I'm going to have to go with my girl Britney, though.
0: Really?
4: Hit me, baby, one more time.
0: for a big part of your life growing up here. All right. What about you, Patty?
3: I'd go with Linkin Park. It's always been my favorite band.
0: You ever been to Linkin Park? Have you?
3: No, I can't say I have.
0: There's a Linkin Park in L.A. There's one in Chicago. There's a lot of Linkin Parks. All right. I guess Linkin was a big deal. What's next? It's Ask Ben. Your questions, our answers.
3: All right. This comes from my guy, Ferg Dog.
0: Hi, Fergie.
3: What's up, Ferg Dog?
0: Yeah.
3: He asks, what would you put on your Mount Rushmore of 4th of July foods?
0: What that is, Patty, is Ferg Dog mocking. As you know, I do not do lists. I will do a big board if you want, Ferg Dog. I will do a big board. That is the day. Nathan's hot dog eating contest is the wiener. The sausage is obviously at the very top. And then everything else is who cares. All right, I think he's mocking us. Lorena, you want to participate?
4: I agree. On the big board, it's got to be a big old hot dog.
0: Yeah, giant, oversized sausage. Just that's the way to go. A kielbasa. Yeah. What's funny about that, Pat? What are you talking about? Ever seen the sausage race in Milwaukee at a Brewers game? Come on, man.
3: No, but now I want to.
0: Yeah, you should, man. I've been in there. I haven't been in Milwaukee. I've been in Milwaukee, but I haven't been to a game in a long time. And I was able to go in the room where they kept the costumes, and those things smelled so disgusting. It's just horrible. They don't clean them during the season. They didn't anyway back in the day. All right, what's next here? It's Ask Ben. Your questions are answers.
3: All right, next up, we have a late night drug tester asks.
0: Hi, late night drug tester. <All
3: right. laughs> For the crew, what is one song you imagine will be playing on repeat in hell?
0: There's a ton of songs. I cannot stand music that just repeats itself over, like the lyrics. It drives me nuts. And my wife will be listening to the stuff, and it just repeats over and over and over, and I lose my mind. I'm trying to think. There's one song in particular it's like a 1980s song, and I'm having a mental block. So you go, Lorraine, and then I'm going to try to think of the song that I...
4: This is the song that never ends, and it goes on and on, my friends. Some people started singing it, not knowing what it was, and they'll continue singing it forever just because this is a song that never ends.
3: I have no idea.
4: No?
0: It's so terrible, these songs that...
4: That would be the song in hell.
0: That would be the one for you that would just... What about you, Patty?
3: Oh, it would absolutely have to be Don't Stop Believing.
0: All right. What about Whip It from Devo? You don't even know what that is, probably.
4: I love Whip It.
0: That's too much repeating. What is next?
4: No.
0: Stop it! No, next!
3: All right. For the crew, again, this is from Alf the Alien Opiner.
0: Hi, Alf.
3: For the crew.
0: I've met him, by the way. He's a big stud, that guy.
3: No, Nice.
0: Good guy. Cool. Yeah, beautiful wife, good family, good guy.
3: Yeah. Hell yeah. Right.
4: Furry little alien.
3: Well, he asks us, have you ever had a bad allergic reaction to poison ivy?
0: I have not. I was warned as a kid every time I went out. Oh, watch out, my mom. Watch out for the poison. I never touched poison ivy. Never did. What about you, Lorena?
4: I don't think I've ever gotten it.
0: Yeah, well, you touch it and then you... Yeah. What about you, Patty, quickly? Yeah.
3: No, I have not.
0: All right, there you go. It's Ask Ben. Your questions, our answers. Unbelievable.
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17: You need to know.
21: For the first time in the nation's history, South Africa is headed to the round of 32 at the World Cup after defeating South Korea 1-0 and securing second place out of Group A. They will face Canada on Sunday in L.A. Mexico shut out Czechia 3-0, while Brazil won Group C after defeating Scotland 3-0. Also out of Group C, Morocco. They beat Haiti 4-2, and they're headed to the knockout stage. In the NBA, the Hornets are engaged in LaMelo Ball trade talks as multiple teams strongly pursue the star guard. This is according to ESPN. Well, the Pistons traded Isaiah Stewart to the Grizzlies for three future second-round picks. In baseball, the Chicago Cubs are acquiring left-hander David Peterson from the New York Mets. Cubs beat the Mets in Game 2 of their doubleheader, 10-2. Mookie Betts hit his 300th career home run as the Dodgers topped the Twins 4-3, while the Yankees held on 4-2 against the Tigers. Rays beat the Royals 5-3. I'm Monty Bolaños.
17: Gather around. Ben Maller's on.
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0: and SoFi, Turkey versus the United States of America. And we're going to go with the closing game. The United States is going to win. We're going to, they're going to win right now in the United States. And so the recap.
1: Okay, and you're picking Japan over Sweden? Well, you're not picking the Ivory Coast game against Caraco? You're not picking Ivory Coast, no?
0: No, the Ivory Coast, that's an easy one. Ivory Coast is going to win, yeah. So if you guys do want Ivory Coast.
1: All right, Thank you, Poppy. There you go. Pick him with Poppy. There he is. Under the weather, he still calls it. Whether you like it or not, he still calls it.
2: Hell yeah.
1: It's the way to go. Yeah, just absolutely great. So the Merch Madness, quickly, the Merch Madness, Cape Verde having some success, a couple of draws in this tournament, and their early performance in the World Cup has triggered a licensing dispute over the official jerseys. There are companies fighting over this on who has the right, because nobody thought anyone would want to buy a Cape Verde jersey. Like, who would care? Now they're all of a sudden a Cinderella story, of course, so the marketing people are like, hey, we can sell some of these things. And so you've got two companies that are battling it out over being the supplier, the previous supplier and the current supplier. And so there's one company selling replica jerseys for $95. The previous supplier is selling them for $39. And there's cease and desist letters that have been sent out. It's really kind of funny. Like, nobody gave a rat's ass about Cape Verde. And then they had a couple of Cinderella-type moments. Now like, oh, we can make some money. All right, it is the Ben Maller Show. If you're on hold, you want to be one of my judges, stay right there. Do not go anywhere. Stay right there if you want to be one of my judges. If you want to call in, it's called Fact or Fiction. It's called Fact or Fiction. 877-99 on Fox. We'll get to it. We will do it next.
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0: Radio. And right to the judges we go. We have Coach Russell, who is back from the Orlando area, our favorite high school football coach. Hello, Coach Russell.
5: Hey, good morning, Ben. How you doing, brother?
0: Are you on a little break right now?
5: Everything I am okay? A little break. I've been on a little break. Been getting up a little later, but I decided to get up and come join you this morning. So.
0: It's a lot. I know. A lot of early mornings when you coach. All right, hold on a sec, Coach Russell. And we have Gabe in Boston. Hello, Gabe. You're one of our judges. Good morning, Gabe.
6: Hey. It's the Bookham guy for Patriots and Vikings.
0: Yeah. Congratulations. The book.
6: Yeah, well, no arrest so far, so I'm still waiting.
0: Well, you're representing the people. And I think the people
6: I'm
0: are winning.
6: My old people, too. Patriots,
0: I understand.
6: So,
0: yeah. I got you. You're pulling,
6: I'm ready.
0: We need the cops to step up. Is it Bryces in Maine? Hello, Bryces. Welcome. Hold on, Gabe. Bryces, are you there, Bryces?
7: Hey, Ben.
0: What's going on? Everything good? Yes?
7: Everything's all right.
0: All right, you're one of my judges, so hold on. Here we go, gentlemen. Three stories. Figure out which of the three is not true, separating fiction from fact. Story number one, Scotland's Tartan Army made a big impression on Patriots owner Robert Kraft last week. Scottish fans famously taking over Boston. They drank all the beer, and it was wild right at the World Cup. Great story. So the fans were so good. How good were they? That Patriots owner Robert Kraft told Roger Goodell he's interested in hosting an NFL game in Scotland because of the Tartan Army. Story number two, TMZ reporting that former interim UFC lightweight champion of the world was arrested in Atlanta for public intoxication. It wasn't exactly the Father's Day Dustin Poirier had in mind. The retired UFC legend arrested early Sunday evening in Georgia. TMZ learned he's 37, publicly drunk, and he spent a few hours in the jail there before getting out on Father's Day. Story number three, be prepared. Caleb Williams, yep, that guy, the Bears quarterback. He stopped at a small coffee shop near the practice facility recently. While waiting for his order, he noticed a nervous teenager studying a playbook from the local high school there. Teenager recognized Caleb, asked for a quick photo. Instead, Caleb sat down for a few minutes, talked ball, gave the kid advice, how to read defenses and all that. And said the best players aren't always the most talented. They're usually the most prepared. Okay. So those are the three stories. One of them is not true. The other two are absolutely true. So figure out which one isn't true. Coach Russell, one, two, or three, Coach Russell?
5: I'm going to go with number three.
0: Number three. All right, Coach. Have a good day today. Thank you, sir. Gabe in Boston. Gabe, I need your help here. One, two, or three, Gabe?
6: Too easy. Number three.
0: Right. He says very easy. All right. Let's find out. Let's Bryce's in Maine. One, two, or three, Bryce's. You going to be a rebel or are you going to go with story number three?
7: Howard and James says number one. He's pulling your leg.
0: Yeah. Well, the funny thing is you got it wrong, dummy. You should have just copied off the other people. It's number three. Number three. That was the fake story. You don't get a golden ticket, James. You don't get a golden ticket. Ha ha. Baba Booey.
8: 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The Odd Couple with Rob Parker and Kelvin Washington. 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
22: At the World Cup, South Africa has done it.
23: All the way to Maseko. Got the shot away, and it's Maseko! And South Africa have their lead, and Maseko has his goal! And could that be the goal that sends them to the knockout rounds? Unbelievable scenes here in Monterrey!
22: You heard it all on FS1. They are headed to the round of 32 for the first time in their history after defeating South Korea 1-0. South Africa will face Canada on Sunday in LA. Mexico shut out Czechia 3-0. Brazil defeated Scotland 3-0 to win Group C, while Morocco beat Haiti 4-2, also out of Group C, and they're headed to the knockout stage. In the NBA, ESPN reports that the Hornets are engaged in LaMelo Ball trade talks as multiple teams strongly pursue the star guard, while the Pistons traded Isaiah Stewart to the Grizzlies for three future second-round picks. And in baseball, the Dodgers top the Twins 4-3. I'm Monty Bolaños.
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0: LeVar Arrington, Brady Quinn, Jonas Knox with you here. Coming up top of next hour, a little over 10 minutes from now, we think we know the new landing spot for somebody in the NFL. 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
1: Sometimes you can't get to everything in the world of sports or entertainment. Good thing the guys are here to bring you, in case you missed it.
0: Guys, Wyndham Clark, he's a golfer.
2: Yeah,
0: he just won the U.S. Open.
2: Hold on, real quick, before you get to this. LeVar, I'm guessing you have not heard this story.
3: Of course not.
0: Yeah.
2: Okay, this is great. Go ahead.
0: So he sent a tweet back in 2016 saying that he hates Baker Mayfield, kind of random. And so he was on with Pardon My Take, and they asked him about the tweet, and it sounded like this.
4: I was curious if I could just take you back to December 3rd, 2016. We were talking, you said haters going to hate on Twitter earlier in this interview. You did tweet, I hate Baker Mayfield, and I was just curious if you still feel that way. Maybe your thoughts on that, maybe that hate in your heart's gone away, or what? Maybe where you're at on that.
5: I'm trying to decide if I should tell the story.
0: Yeah.
5: All right, screw it. I don't care. People already hate me. So, no, it's not that bad. My PR team's here.
6: You listen, your PR team's on the hot seat because we're coming up with ideas they never thought of.
5: No, they didn't. They prepped me for everything. They didn't prep me for this one. My girlfriend at the time cheated on me with Baker Mayfield.
6: That's a fair tweet.
7: Okay, yeah.
5: But here's what I will say. As I have come to, like, I'm actually a Baker fan now. I think he's a homie. You know, that's your initial response.
7: Right.
5: Like, screw that guy. But really, screw the, you know.
6: Yeah, yeah, your girlfriend, yeah. You
5: know, but, yeah, so I'm a Baker fan now. But, you know, that's where it came from.
0: So apparently,
3: alrighty then.
0: That explains the tweet. I don't know if somebody was mowing my lawn, I don't know that I would go to Twitter about it. And
6: damn, rant.
0: That's not a great look. But do you look at that as a win for the football world over the golf world?
2: Yeah, of course.
0: Yeah,
2: LeVar, I think you'd agree.
3: I mean, I don't have no beef with it.
2: Yeah.
3: I mean, he was smashing your people. God bless.
0: Hey, it's Jonas Knox. Trained to push past the pain, not athletes, just people. 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
17: What you need to know.
26: For the first time in the nation's history, South Africa is headed to the round of 32 at the World Cup after defeating South Korea 1-0 and securing second place out of Group A. They will face Canada on Sunday in LA. Mexico shut out Czechia 3-0, while Brazil won Group C after defeating Scotland 3-0. Also out of Group C, Morocco. They beat Haiti 4-2 and they're headed to the knockout stage. In the NBA, the Hornets are engaged in LaMelo Ball trade talks as multiple teams strongly pursue the star guard. This is according to ESPN. Well, the Pistons traded Isaiah Stewart to the Grizzlies for 3 future second-round picks. In baseball, the Chicago Cubs are acquiring left-hander David Peterson from the New York Mets. Cubs beat the Mets in Game 2 of their doubleheader, 10-2. Mookie Betts hit his 300th career home run as the Dodgers topped the Twins 4-3, while the Yankees held on 4-2 against the Tigers. Rays beat the Royals 5-3. I'm Monty Bolaños.
17: Good morning to all.
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0: There is an opportunity here for him, and that's the focus, and that's the positive of what this situation is. All the rest of it, that's just a bunch of noise.
1: I always say this, man. It's better to have 1 foot in than 2 feet out. Like, it may not feel like you're on solid ground, but at least you got a foot in the door, and it's better than being on the outside. So good for him. And also, by the way, as long as he's not fixing games, like, the Blazers are trending in the right direction. Like, I think people got to start looking at the positive in this stuff. By the way, be sure to check out our YouTube channel for the show. 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
16: 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Hop

0: What year? I don't know. What? Yeah, we don't have enough time. I don't know. But thanks, shots off. That's very kind words.
1: I mean, were you the guy that made him run out of the back of the end zone? Was that you?
0: I was a pretty scary football player, bro. I wasn't the greatest or anything like that, but I definitely was a pretty scary dude out there. I was ending careers. I wasn't just tackling people.
1: So David Pollock said, who's the meanest linebacker you ever saw with your own two eyes? Dan Orlovsky said Terrell Suggs. He said, if telling me not a linebacker, then I would say LeVar Arrington. We are
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6: 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Zach Schroeder with you here alongside Justin Patrick for the Morning Sports Take on Fox Sports Pensacola, 101.1 FM, and YouTube and Facebook as well. Just search Fox Sports Pensacola. If you don't watch us this morning, we've got you covered there. We appreciate you stopping by here on this Thursday, making us part of your morning. And, getting closer to the weekend. And last night we had the NBA draft continuing. We'll be talking about that. Round two underway last night. We saw the Orlando Magic make their pick. We saw the New Orleans Pelicans make a pick as well, and several others. We talked about it all the way leading up to the draft. It's a very, very deep draft, so several big names still on the board, like Isaiah Evans of Duke and several others, Malik Thomas of Arkansas, and a slew of others that I'd rather not sit here and name. But, you know, we'll talk about those. A lot of new faces on new teams from yesterday, round two, we'll get into. And, the Magic's pick, who, by the way, Justin, we got to see right down the street at the Bay Center when he played with Arkansas State. So that's pretty cool. Kind of a full circle moment there, and we'll get to go see him down in the O, which is pretty exciting, in my opinion. But, yeah, we had that going on yesterday. We had the World Cup, of course, taking place. Another day of World Cup action, and it was wasn't maybe as not entertaining as other days, I'd say. You know, it was a pretty typical day of the World Cup. Kind of several games where teams led by multiple goals, and I don't know, Haiti, they made it a fun game with Morocco for a bit. It was tied up for majority of the game, and Morocco, they went ahead there in the end. But I don't know, Justin, it was a pretty typical Thursday, or Wednesday, I'd say.
7: I think the biggest surprise of the day was South Africa finding its way through to the knockout rounds on its last heave, able to score in the second half over South Korea. South Korea just played really bad. Like, it was just a really bad game for them. They were stale and just really boring with how they played and moved the ball, and they played like they had all the time in the world when they clearly didn't. Yeah, and now South Korea, they're going to be scoreboard watching for the next 3 days, seeing if they get one of the third-place spots now. It's a really bad look on them to kind of go out the way that they might, because really they should have been sitting pretty from the get-go, and now you kind of see them just fall off here. But South Africa, first time ever to the knockout stage after last night's win.
6: That is pretty cool, yeah. I mean, obviously Mexico, they won their group after two games, and they took a pretty light work of Czechia last night too, with a 3-0 or 3-0 win in Mexico. By the way, first time in history Mexico's won all three of their group stage wins, and seems to be they play pretty well at home, which I don't blame them.
7: Yeah, and the Americans are going to try and do the same thing today.
6: Yeah.
7: So.
6: Yeah, they are. More like tonight, late tonight. Mm-hmm. It's not really today. It's once again, whoever scheduled it tonight, 9 p.m., will be the kickoff time against Turkey. Turkey. Mm-hmm. Either way. So, U.S., we are favored slightly. Minus 110 is what the U.S. is sitting at. Plus 280 is where Turkey stands. And, yeah, we'll see a bunch of games. Really, Curacao, Ivory Coast at 3, Germany, Ecuador. It's a game I'm looking forward to. Germany, they're favored slightly in this one. As they should be. Germany's one of the heavy hitters here in this tournament. We're going to see a lot of Group E action with Ecuador, Curacao, Ivory Coast, and Germany. And Germany, they've won the group already, but Ivory Coast, I mean, they're just kind of hanging in there for a second, really. That group's kind of already done.
7: That group is done, yeah. It can't really change at all.
6: Yeah. Yeah. Tunisia and Netherlands as well tonight at 6, Japan, Sweden at 6, and yeah, but yesterday, even Scotland, like, look at them, Scotland and Brazil, just disappointing. That's why I'm saying it was a disappointing day. I mean, 3-0, it's not what you want to see. We saw Neymar check in for the game. That was pretty cool to see.
7: Yeah.
6: That's about it, man. I mean, this World Cup was not really happened yesterday.
7: No, it just wasn't really an entertaining day, but those groups haven't been the most exciting teams to really talk about, so it's not really surprising. But today would be good. The U.S. tries to make history. Excited to see if they can do that because, one, just has all the momentum going forward. Turkey was really one of the favorites to win the group. And now you kind of sit here and say, does the U.S., they've already made it clear, Mauricio Pochettino, he's already said he's not playing the players on yellow cards. It looks like Christian Pulisic will not start this game either, but will be available for the second half if they want to go to him. So you kind of sit there and say, okay, smart to save the guys on a yellow card because you don't want to force putting them out there. Then they get a get another yellow card, which if they do, they can't play in the round of 32, which nobody wants. And for the U.S., I'm curious to see how they play tonight. I have a lot of faith in tonight's game. I think we have a very strong team that sits on our bench with guys like Gio Reyna and Pepe. I think we have a very strong team. So personally for me, I'm very interested in tonight's game. And by no means is Turkey really a slouch. It's actually one of the surprises of the tournament that they were one of the first teams eliminated. So, yeah, it's not a team to really take lightly. But, yeah, I'm excited to see a lot of these players tonight because I want to see guys like Pepe and guys like Gio Reyna, the 23-year-old, who can really be such a big catalyst in the World Cups to come here for the next 8 years. They would be big-time players coming up forward.
6: Yeah, and, you know, even though we don't have, like, our stars playing, you still want to take advantage of it, right? I mean, this is still a very historic run that we're on. With us hosting, we might not see an opportunity like this again for another 25, 30 years.
7: Yeah.
6: You don't know, right? I mean, we don't know what FIFA has in mind or if they even plan that far ahead as far as host countries and, you know, what's next for the USA and our hosting. Although I do think we've done an incredible job of hosting the World Cup so far. So I do think it's going to be closer in the future than we think, but at least I hope. But, you know, just take advantage of it, right? I mean, who knows when the next time we'll see the USA playing in the States in the World Cup very competitively, especially in our group. So, you know, I'll definitely be, you know, locked into that tonight at 9 p.m. against Turkey. And so, you know, whoever's out there, you know, let's find a win.
7: Yeah.
6: That's my mindset.
7: And also, speaking of knockout stage, we are, I think, like a 98% to be facing off against Bosnia-Herzegovina in the round of 32 as they won their game yesterday 3-1 over Qatar. So that looks to be the team the U.S. will take on. Have to be pretty happy about that draw if you're the Americans.
6: Yeah.
7: Knowing that they are a very beatable team, as they are good. They've done well. You know, they've won some games that you'd be pretty happy about to win if you're from that country. But the U.S. should be able to walk through that game pretty handily. So I'm very happy about that draw. The U.S. in a very good spot. And, yeah, it looks great for the Americans. Canada and South Africa is the first scheduled knockout stage game, as they are going to be the first to play. That's confirmed. They will play on June 28th. That is going to be Sunday they will play. So
6: awesome. That's what I also like about the World Cup, too, is there's no turnaround time, right? Mm-hmm. There's no, like, 2-3 day, like, okay, we have to wait now for the knockout round. Like, no, it's constantly going, right? Because we have group stage play leading up all the way till Saturday.
7: Yep.
6: And then, boom, once that ends, Sunday it's immediately to the knockout round.
7: Yeah, Sunday we'll have one game, and then after that we're going to have a slew of games throughout the next week happy on all those days. So, yeah, I'm really curious to see. Of course, tomorrow, Norway and France. It's kind of like the last big group stage game that we'll be seeing get played.
6: Excited.
7: A lot of people want to see that game get played. I'm curious to see how it goes down, but of course, you'd probably lean France still. Huge game. But, yeah, there's some really questionable games out there that you want to see how they get played out, like Congo DR and Uzbekistan. How does DR try and punch their ticket? Curacao playing up against who are they playing tonight? Ivory Coast.
6: Yeah,
7: you know, look, man, like that's a tough matchup. But this Curacao team surprised a lot of people, not allowing a goal to Ecuador.
6: True.
7: So yeah, I mean, just kind of sit there and say, you know, of course, Copa Verde in Saudi Arabia, that, I mean, that's our Cinderella story of the tournament. That'll be tomorrow at 7 p.m. We'll see those two teams going at it. But, yeah, it's interesting. We also saw Neymar last night and Ochoa.
6: That's right.
7: Both of them coming in late in their games as they were blowouts and getting to see a couple legends get their time to play in the World Cup one more time. For Ochoa, that was probably his last – that was his last time in the World Cup. They're not going to put in the other – he's not going to get a look at goalie unless there's a horrific injury. But
6: that's for Mexico, right?
7: Yeah.
6: Yeah.
7: And then for Neymar, I don't know. I think Neymar – we actually might see Neymar again depending on how things go down for Brazil.
6: Yeah.
7: But I would like to see Neymar one more time. He did have a shot on goal, which was cool to see, but no goal last night.
6: So yeah, no.
7: Hopefully we do get to see him again, though, because he is a true legend of the game, even though Brazil is just a very deep squad. Brazil's really turned around, you know, compared to how they started with Morocco. They've turned around everything.
6: Yeah.
7: They look about where you expected them to be. Morocco, on the other hand... That was a questionable game last night. They didn't lead the game until the 78th minute, and they were down for majority of the game. Like, Haiti scored first, they tied, Haiti goes back up, had to come back and tie again. Yeah, which is weird because Haiti only had one shot on goal last night, but they scored twice.
6: Yeah.
7: Because of the own goal. But still, it's bad luck.
6: Now, when I thought it was a 2-2 game, I was pretty shocked. Yeah, for sure. I mean, Haiti of all countries, that's a bottom five country in this tournament.
7: Yeah.
6: As far as like how competitive they are. And so, yeah, Morocco, they struggled. But, I mean, they found a way to push through. And, I don't know, 4-2, I guess you'll take it if you're Morocco. It's still not a great win for them, but it's a win.
7: Yeah, allowing two goals to Haiti. I mean, once again, Haiti only had one shot on goal, but they found a way to get two goals. That just kind of tells you the type of game it was. Not good. Switzerland-Canada, yeah, that went down about the way you expect, 2-1 finish. Canada really tried to get in there in that those last few minutes of stoppage time, and they were so close time and time again. I think there was like three shots on goal in the last 7 minutes of that game, which is a pretty hefty amount. So they were they had the pressure on them, but yeah, just could not find a way to break through. So they finished second in their group, but they'll have South Africa. So still a very favorable draw in the round of 32. Cannot be upset about that whatsoever.
6: Yeah, coming up here this morning on the program at 8:15, we're going to have Miles Del Rosa, Tate quarterback, coming in. Coming on the show today, we'll be talking about, well, the offseason for him. And the upcoming season here for Tate as they are looking to have another big year. He's going to be a junior quarterback this year. And I know they're in technically they're in a quarterback battle right now. Miles and Cade Pierce as well. We'll get Cade on here in about 2 weeks or so. But yes, Miles coming in at 8:15. It's going to be great talking to him. And what's next here for Tate, as I mean, they've got, you know, some transfers coming in. Obviously, a lot of guys who are already on the roster just kind of stepping into bigger roles here on this team heading in next year, and a lot of talent who, you know, a lot of younger guys with a lot of talent who I know can fill those shoes. So, it's going to be a good time talking to Miles here at 8:15 this morning, so stick around for that, as that'll be another continuation of our high school football summer series. But quickly, one more thing. We talk about Neymar. It's crazy to think, you know, he's 34 years old, and we're sitting here like, you know, it's cool he got a shot on goal, right? Mm-hmm. Or a shot. And I don't know, it's just crazy. Like, he's 34, and it makes me have a little more appreciation for, like, a guy like Messi. When he's 39 years old.
7: It's,
6: That's like saying Messi, if he came back for next World Cup, right, and he was 43.
7: Mm-hmm.
6: And it's like, oh, we got a shot on goal, that's cool.
7: Which a lot of people are talking about, because he'll be 42
6: whenever
7: he gets to the next World Cup. And with the way he's playing, you know, you kind of sit there and say, why not, you know? And I don't know. Right, because, you know, back in 2022, Messi was saying, no, I'm done. That was my last World Cup. And then the years go by. He doesn't stop playing, doesn't stop playing, doesn't stop playing. And then it's like, hey, it's a World Cup year. He's like, maybe, I don't know, maybe. And then he's like, okay, yeah. And then that's why – that's what we talk about in the way we do, you know. Even the guys who played up with them at their level whenever they were in their prime, that's why we have such an appreciation to it, because of the longevity they're able to play the game at. And Neymar, his skill set, it depleted because he couldn't find other ways to be useful as his athletic ability started to dwindle over the later years in his career. Whereas Messi, he stopped relying on speed so much, started relying on his brain, started using that more. Yeah. Ronaldo, much opposite. He's just dead weight if the team can't get the ball moving the right direction. And that's why I've always said, like, I wouldn't mind facing Portugal in the knockout round, just for the simple fact that Ronaldo is going to hold back a team defensively. And so because he doesn't play defense whatsoever, and he's majority offside for the game. So, you know, that's why I've always said I wouldn't mind facing a team like that. But when you talk about guys like Messi and what he's doing, I mean, we are talking about him for the Golden Boot with a bunch of 20-year-olds out there in Mbappe and Haaland, and you're sitting there like, the guy just doesn't stop. He just finds a way time and time again to be useful and get the ball in the net.
6: Yeah. But anyway, just something to consider, and, you know, gives you, I guess, perspective in a sense, right, about Neymar and just how he's 34 years old, and just the production that we're seeing out of Messi at 39 is just, it's insane. But it's been a really bad week for Michigan, Detroit fans, all that stuff. Not only did one Dusty May leave, of course, Michigan for the Dallas Mavericks job, we had a lot of their guys, their roster getting stripped due to the draft. They're all getting picked up and drafted. So Michigan basketball, they've got a lot to figure out heading into the years to come. Well, yesterday, that same thing continued with the Tigers. They lost their game to the Yankees. That's one thing. But also, the Detroit Pistons, they traded Isaiah Stewart to the Memphis Grizzlies in exchange for 3 future second-round picks. You kind of asked yourself, or at least I did, why is Memphis stockpiling all of these second-round picks after the first round? Yesterday, I believe they had like 5 second-round picks today, or yesterday. And, they sent 3 of them to the Pistons for Isaiah Stewart, who's a really good pickup, by the way, in their front court. And I think he's his play style will fit in with Memphis really well. Just kind of his rugged demeanor and play style, I guess you could say. That happened yesterday with the Pistons. And I know he was a fan favorite, so several Pistons fans probably falling to the knees wherever they were yesterday when hearing about that one. And also, former Bama corner and current Lions corner, Terrion Arnold, he is arrested, faces kidnapping and robbery charges, facing multiple felony charges after he was arrested in Tampa in connection with a robbery and kidnapping in early February.
7: Yep.
6: Bad news. Bad news all around here for Detroit fans.
7: Yep. Shortly after midnight on February 4th, during which 3 men were pistol whipped and held at gunpoint and robbed, according to police. Look, man, I remember I talked about this with Coach K, because this actually when it happened around then, or we started to hear talks about this, was during football season. And, you know, that's when I used to do a radio show with Coach K Stevenson. And I remember just sitting there and I was like, Coach, why? Like, he's dealt with a lot of players. Like, he coached O.J. Simpson, you know, and this was a great example for him to, you know, kind of lay into. I was like, why? Like, you know, these guys make millions. They've achieved the dreams of many. And why are they in these situations to be criminally prosecuted and put themselves in a situation to where they're going to ruin their lives, where they had the dreams that everyone else wants to have? Why is this a thing? Like, how is this a thing? How did we get here? Why can't we just play football?
6: Yeah.
7: Like, why do you need to rob somebody? You don't have all the money in the world to go buy whatever you're robbing? What?
6: Yeah.
7: Why?
6: Yeah.
7: It just doesn't make sense. Like, I just didn't get it. Like,
6: and what did he say? You remember?
7: Oh, he.
6: Okay.
7: Coach K, I mean, it's just like the guys don't play the game anymore the way they're supposed to. You know, every player, they always, talked about the character problems. You know, you look into those before you draft a guy and this, that, and the third. And I'm like, yeah, but it was a very coach answer. But
6: yeah, I got you.
7: It was. Just you kind of sit there and say, yeah, some guys just have character problems from the get go, and that's who they are.
6: That's true. Yeah.
7: But I don't know. I don't know if you really ever saw this with Terrion Arnold. I mean, he's never really been a bad guy from what I've seen. But I remember seeing this happening, talking about this back in February, and just, man, it's just not a good look for anybody.
6: Not at all. And according to the report, police say Arnold was the primary conspirator. Arnold is accused of coordinating and directing the co-defendants to lure the three men to an apartment where the assault occurred. And, yeah, that's not good.
7: He had to know them, like, personally, right?
6: Yeah, I'd imagine.
7: Why? Because, like, why else would you just randomly rob three people?
6: Yeah. Yeah, I don't know, man. But that's a really bad look. I mean, if this does go through, he's guilty of this. He will miss time here for the Lions next season because...
7: So according to the police investigation, the incident began after personal property belonging to Arnold and others was stolen February 1st from an Airbnb that Arnold rented in Largo, Florida. Okay. Largo? Know some people down there. Periodically stayed at and with the six co-defendants. Sorry, yeah, I'm just reading through right now. I'm not going to read their names, but... apparently, that's kind of how it all went down. Arnold Hilton Hughes and another individual reported property loss totaling more than $250,000 to the Largo Police Department on February 3rd. Arnold, according to the Tampa police, suspected that two of the three victims in the kidnapping case were responsible for the Airbnb robbery, but investigators later determined they were not involved.
6: Yeah.
7: So you were trying to get your get back. Instead of trying to handle it in legal matters, you wanted to take it into your own hands.
6: That's right. Yeah. And so now I'm sitting here like looking at the Lions' defense, and, you know, this is a huge loss for him. Terron Arnold was a big-time playmaker for him. And, you know, they don't have Amik Robertson next year. He's going to the Washington Commanders. You know, you've got Rocky Sin, DJ Reed, I guess. But outside of that, like, this is a big loss. And I don't know. I mean, we talked about it last year, too, with how the injuries and how Aiden Hutchinson, of course, was injured and, you know, all the above when it comes to the Lions' defense. And, you know, they couldn't stay healthy at all. And the Lions' defense was one of the biggest disappointments of the year, I'd say, with how many people had high expectations for that unit. And then you throw this into the equation now with Terron Arnold. And it just doesn't help anything at all here for the Lions situation. I will say they did draft Keith Abney, the corner out of Arizona State, here in round 5. But outside of that, they really did not get any secondary help here when it comes to next season. So I'm curious. I'm curious to see what the Lions do, because it's a big blow to their defense, I'd say, here for Terron Arnold. If he is guilty or found guilty and misses a large portion of the season.
7: Yeah. Well, I'm curious to see how the trial goes down for this. Mm-hmm. Just really an interesting situation going down. But yeah, Terron Arnold looks forward to his day in court and is confident that the judicial process will lead to his ultimate vindication. So I am struggling with my reading today. But still, it's just, I don't know.
6: It's a head scratcher.
7: It's weird.
6: Yeah. We've gotten a lot of off-field news, I feel like, this offseason.
7: Well, that's typically how it goes.
6: Well,
7: that's all there's talked about because there's no on-field going on.
6: Well, that's true. But what I mean is like legal problems.
7: Yeah.
6: With these guys. I feel like a lot of guys are getting into some trouble. But also a lot of guys with just situations that are catching up to them, right? Like I think of Brandon Ayuk, of him speeding past. Well, it was Ayuk, right?
7: Mm-hmm.
6: Yeah, speeding past Levi's Stadium. On the freeway there at, like, what, 100 plus miles an hour. So, like, that happened a long time ago, but it's catching up to him. Same here with Terron Arnold. This happened months ago.
7: I wonder what it is that they robbed from him that was worth $250,000.
6: Jewelry?
7: That's what I would think.
6: Probably jewelry, right? A chain or a watch or something. Yeah. I don't know of anything else.
7: I want to find out what was robbed. So it was more than $100,000 in cash and over $80,000 in jewelry.
6: Okay.
7: Yeah.
6: That makes sense.
7: Mm-hmm.
6: Yeah, that adds up.
7: Mm-hmm. Why do you have $100,000 in cash in someone's Airbnb?
6: That's another question.
7: Does that not seem stupid?
6: Yeah, that's another head scratching.
7: Like somebody else, like you are leaving I don't know where that came from. You are leaving six figures worth of money just in cash, mm-hmm. in a place, in a property that someone else has access to.
6: Yes.
7: If you do not own this Airbnb, somebody else has access to it, maybe more. Mm-hmm. Who knows? And you are leaving over $100,000 in cash. Part of me thinks you're asking for it.
6: Yeah.
7: Part of me thinks you're asking for it at point, you know? That just is stupid. Yeah, and no wonder that leads a man to pistol whip another man and kidnap him and say, "Where's my money? Give me my money." Yeah, so not really surprising, but still. That's just... I think this was completely avoidable if you think better about your decisions of what to have and carry around with you. That's just crazy.
6: I feel like everything's kind of avoidable.
7: Yeah.
6: they choose to do it. I don't know. Yeah, it's inexplainable, to be honest, but I don't know. That'll be an interesting jury, when the judge is asking some questions and whatnot. Just why? Right? Like, why do you have $100,000 in cash laying around? Yeah, I don't know. There's no telling. But anyway, that was news from yesterday. Terry and Arnold, his status is, it's questionable, that's for sure, heading into next season. Bad timeline, too. I mean, it's June 24th. We're weeks away from, summer activities getting underway here officially and really season stuff heading into the season. So, yeah, I don't know. It's difficult timeline for Arnold.
7: So I'm trying to think, whenever we first saw about this, because it said, like back in February, it said Terron Arnold was involved or had connections to a robbery. I guess this was him getting robbed. I'm trying to think, were those articles published before he robbed or tried to rob the guy back? Like, that's what I'm also trying to think too as well, because those were within 3 days of each other. I don't know. Makes you think, but...
6: Yeah.
7: Yeah, this is just still mind-boggling. True. Like, why can't we just play the game?
6: Mm-hmm. And it's tough, too, because the state attorney's office said it would file a pretrial motion to keep Arnold in jail until trial, and a date for that hearing has not been set yet. So, he's behind bars.
7: Correct. Yeah. Typically armed robbery and...
6: Yeah, don't think they're going to let you walk.
7: Especially when the armed robbery did actually... have harm on victims, like, you physically assaulted those victims, that's going to make things worse, because then you're just considered violent.
6: Yeah.
7: And then at that point, it's like, well, yeah, we can't let this guy just walk around free. We don't care who he is. He pistol whipped somebody kidnapping them.
6: Yeah.
7: We can't have that walking around on the streets. Yep. There you are.
6: Tough. But Arnold, he was approached by reporters about the off-field incident during the Lions veteran minicamp on June 17th and declined to comment, saying he just wanted to focus on football. Interesting. Should have focused on football in February, too, but while coming off a season-ending shoulder surgery.
7: Maybe if you don't get hurt, the Lions go to the Super Bowl, and then you're really focusing on football.
6: All right, it's interesting. It's like when you don't want to focus on football. Mm-hmm. Pretty interesting. But the Lions, in a statement, said they were aware of the situation but declined to comment, of course, out of respect of the ongoing legal process. So, yeah, Arnold behind bars, and we're just kind of waiting for his court date.
7: Yeah.
6: Trial date.
7: Yeah.
6: And that is a difficult situation because obviously that was a huge blow to the defense when he did go, when he did exit the season with shoulder surgery, an injury. So, yeah, I know the Lions were looking forward to getting him back this year, but maybe they're not anymore. Maybe they're not, or at least for a large portion of the season. I don't know. It's difficult because, I feel like even if he's not guilty, I feel like you'll still get some sort of penalty just for being involved in it, right?
7: Mm-hmm.
6: The NFL... they're high on reputation.
7: Oh, if he gets scot-free from this legally, he's not going to have – he's going to have some sort of punishment from the NFL.
6: Yeah, I imagine at most maybe a 3-game suspension, maybe a fine.
7: I would expect a 4, bare
6: four, you think?
7: He pistol-whipped a man.
6: Well, if it's true, which I don't know if it is or not. Sounds like it is, though. But –
7: I mean, if you have four other guys saying, or three or four other guys saying, he was our leader, he was the one who conspired, he's the one who made this happen, Yeah, I mean, you know, things don't look good for you. Yeah, and you have a lot of ties to this. Still, it kind of just blows me away that, I don't know.
6: Why did this happen?
7: Well, it was so avoidable. Why did you have over $100,000 in cash at an Airbnb?
6: Sometimes common sense just isn't that common.
7: Huh.
6: You know?
7: Yeah.
6: I think this is one of those moments.
7: Mm-hmm.
6: And I don't know, nothing you can do about it. But, yeah, the Lions, we'll keep you updated on what Terrion Arnold's status is. But, anyway, that's unfortunate news for them. And unfortunate news for Detroit fans all around. It was a tough day yesterday hearing about that. You know, obviously Isaiah Stewart getting sent over to the Memphis Grizzlies. Fan favorite. And, I don't know, the Tigers are 5-5 in their last 10. You know, Michigan basketball is going to be garbage next year. Yeah, tough week.
7: Tell them, son.
6: Mm-hmm. Tough week. But anyway, let's go ahead and hit a break. When we come back, we did have the NBA draft going on yesterday, and some surprises, and we saw our teams make their picks yesterday, and a lot of other things happening yesterday as well. So we'll get into it right here on the Morning Sports Take on Fox Sports Pensacola 101.1 FM.
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0: 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A song selection.
1: Mm-hmm.
0: Never gets old.
1: Mm-hmm.
0: Oh, man. Yeah, yesterday, obviously, a lot of World Cup stuff going on. We talked about that a little earlier ago. To open up, we might dive back into that here for hour two. But, USA, they're back at it tonight at 9 p.m. against Turkey. We are favored, but unfortunately we won't be seeing a lot of the bigger names out there on the field due to some having yellow cards and obviously Christian Pulisic dealing with his calf injury. Maybe he is good to go, but out of playing it safe, you know.
1: Should be good to go.
0: Yeah.
1: Seems like he's going to be available second half. Mm. That's if they want to utilize him.
0: Right.
1: But I don't know. I mean, how much does this game mean to Mauricio Pochettino? Yeah, that's kind of the question. Yeah, U.S. have looked great. Of course, they have scored 6 goals throughout 2 games. They've only allowed 1. I think that's one of the best averages in the World Cup right now. I think only probably Norway and France probably have better averages right now when it comes to goals scored. So, yeah, very good so far. And probably Germany, but they had a 7-1 win. That's why. So
0: Yeah, absolutely. We saw the NBA draft come to a close yesterday after the second round took place. And, yeah, we saw picks 31 through 60. Crazy night. First off, 29 of the 30 picks were traded last night.
1: Mm-hmm.
0: I'll say that again. 29 of the 30 second-round picks last night were traded. The only pick not traded
1: was Toronto.
0: Pick number 50, Jaden Bradley, the guard out of Arizona.
1: Congratulations. You are wanted.
0: You are one of one from yesterday's draft. That's right. You are very wanted by the Raptors. And that's all good and all. But that's just insane to me that 29 of the 30 picks were traded, including the Magic. Under the Magic, they traded their pick to Washington at 46, and yeah, I don't know. This is really confusing. Don't even try to read the ESPN website, by the way.
1: It's horrible.
0: Because it's impossible. And also, I want to make sure, we need to change something about the NBA moving forward in the draft. Is a pet peeve of mine with the draft is that these guys, let's say, who was picked up? Hold on one second. Round number one.
1: Weren't you big on this Graham Ike guy?
0: Yeah, I was. He didn't get picked up, yeah. Cameron Carr, though, got picked up by the Knicks, in air quotes. Hmm. Gets traded to the Lakers immediately. It's the Lakers pick. But Cameron Carr, when he goes up for his big first-round pick draft time moment, he's wearing a Knicks hat. He's wearing the wrong hat of the team he got drafted to. That's a pet peeve of mine, man. I mean, these guys work all their lives for this one moment, and it's traded. And this could be, by the way, this trade could happen weeks ago, yesterday, whatever. And they still announce it like it's news.
1: You know what one of my pet peeves is? It's completely not dealing with sports, by the way.
0: Okay. What? What? Look at, what do you have in your mind?
1: You know, whenever I'm driving into the studio every morning,
0: okay,
1: you know, which is around 6:30, you know, you're kind of sitting here. I'm driving down the road, right? Majority of my way, I drive down Cervantes,
0: okay,
1: which is all sidewalk and roads, and a lot of people are on their morning runs.
0: Yes.
1: Tell me why people choose to run in the bike lane on the road instead of running on the sidewalk.
0: I don't know. I think it's just the aesthetic of it.
1: No, it's stupid and unsafe.
0: But I do understand that, though.
1: It's annoying because, like, I'll be driving down, make a turn. I was, you know, hit somebody running down the bike lane when there's a whole sidewalk that they could run down. And I'm like, what are you doing? You're on the sidewalk.
0: You almost hit somebody this morning, didn't you?
1: No, okay. But every time I see it, because, you know, I do pass by a CrossFit gym on my way in. Every time I see it, they're like running down the bike lane. Sidewalk onto the right, by the way. Completely usable sidewalk. And they're all running down the bike lane. And I'm like, why do we choose the road that people are driving down instead of the sidewalk that's right next to you?
0: I mean, a lot of runners just prefer running on the street and the sidewalk.
1: I just don't see the difference.
0: I mean, you're a runner, right?
1: Every now and then.
0: What do you do?
1: Well, I don't have a sidewalk where I run, so I run down the road.
0: Okay, there you go.
1: But
0: would you run on the sidewalk if you didn't have one?
1: Yes, if there's a road of people going 45 to 50 miles per hour, yes, I would. Yes, I would.
0: Yeah, I don't know. That's a tough pet peeve, though.
1: What would you take? Like, would you take the road?
0: So, I hate running, first off, but when I do, yeah, I run on the road.
1: But what if there's a sidewalk? Would you take the sidewalk?
0: No, I run on the road, usually.
1: Nah, I feel like this is a lie.
0: But I'm also, like, when I do run, I'm in a neighborhood, right? So, I just run in the neighborhood roads.
1: Which is completely different than running down Cervantes.
0: I don't run on a main highway. I don't run like a main busy street.
1: I don't get it. Yeah.
0: I don't necessarily get that either. On a busy highway or a busy street.
1: No, like, I mean, it's typical to run on a neighborhood roads. I mean, because more than times than not, majority of neighborhoods don't have sidewalks. But.
0: Or quality sidewalks.
1: Which, speaking of, like, the sidewalks on Cervantes are very big, clean. I just don't see the problem here. Why are people running in the road? It just can't be smart. I just don't get it.
0: Okay, I do have a pet peeve that's similar to yours. My pet peeve is when ride on roads that don't have bike lanes. And they just want to take up all that space on the road and make cars slow down, wait for the other cars to pass along them, like 12th Avenue, for example.
1: Okay.
0: 12th Avenue, riding down that street underneath all the trees.
1: Yep.
0: And there's a biker right in front of you, and you have to wait. Like, part of me just wants to, like, speed up right by him and just, I don't know, make a point.
1: The hand gesture that you gave there did not say speed up right by him.
0: No, I wouldn't run over
1: the guy.
0: It
1: looked like throw him in the air above your car.
0: But, you know, it's just like there's the angel and the devil on my shoulder, right? And, you know, the devil's saying, just come on, just speed right past him, like, make a point. But then the angel on my shoulder saying, okay, calm down, like, let the car pass and just go by him normally, like a good civilian.
1: Yeah.
0: You know, it's just, that's a pet peeve of mine.
1: No, I mean, yeah.
0: There's a lot of driving pet peeves I have, actually. Why'd you get me on this?
1: Well, I mean, you said pet peeve, and I'm like, you know, because I think about it every time I drive into the show every morning. It's like, one day, I'm just going to have an outburst to talk about it. Today's the day that I'm choosing to talk about why the hell are people running on the road instead of the sidewalk that's right next to them.
0: Yeah.
1: It doesn't make sense. Why? I don't get it.
0: Yeah.
1: I don't get it. It just blows me away. But so you said pet peeve. I'm like, yep, I'm doing it. I said I'm doing it.
0: Yeah. But this is awesome. We're using like the most prime 15 minutes to talk about pet peeves on the road.
1: Mm-hmm.
0: People can relate
1: to this.
0: Yeah, I mean,
1: they are driving
0: usually right now.
1: Yeah.
0: They're listening to us, yeah.
1: Look,
0: which,
1: you know,
0: welcome in.
1: A lot of you listed on the road are driving. Tell me if you see somebody running on the road right down instead of a sidewalk. If you do, I think we should honk at them. We should all honk at them.
0: Yeah.
1: Just, hey, honk. Get on the sidewalk.
0: Yeah.
1: Get out of here.
0: Okay. How much time, you're sitting behind someone at a red light, right?
1: Mm-hmm.
0: The light turns green. The car in front of you doesn't move. They're on their phone or something. Mm-hmm. How much time do you give them until you just lay the horn down?
1: Two Mississippis. If I don't see your brake lights go off in two Mississippis, I'm honking.
0: Yeah. Yeah. That's a good rule of thumb, I think. Two's a respectable number, right?
1: Yeah. Because
0: two and a half, maybe. Two and a half,
1: because there's some lights, depending on the light that you're at. Like, because, you know, we take some lights in on the way to work.
0: Yeah, this morning.
1: Yeah.
0: Like, I sometimes have to go past two lights that are, like, back-to-back.
1: Mm-hmm.
0: And one will go green, then boom, the next one goes red in, like, literally 3 seconds.
1: Seconds, yeah.
0: So, move it, right?
1: That's precious time.
0: It really is, though.
1: And the lights on our route to work, by the way, some of them can be 30 seconds, and some of them can be 2 minutes.

0: any other, think about any other big city traffic, Tampa or Orlando, it's like, man, these people actually kind of know how to drive and navigate, like, everyone going fast and 75, 80 miles an hour plus, you know? Around here, it's like, oh, he's going 37.
1: I remember I was on the beach a few weeks ago. You see, when you're driving down past the light, like towards the Portofino, and you're getting around the Avenidas, I remember I'm driving heading eastbound, so towards Portofino, and I look to my left, and I see another car also driving eastbound, but in the westbound lane.
0: Oh my.
1: And I'm like, what are we doing? I was like, what's going on? I'm just like looking at it. I'm like, you're going to get out of that. Like, I think it was a tourist maybe because they just hopped out into that road. But for a good bit, they were driving completely in the wrong direction on Pensacola Beach.
0: Nice.
1: And I was like, that's unbelievable.
0: It's a good way to get pulled over. Nice little ticket.
1: Well, that's where I was sitting. Out of all the times that beach is littered with cops. There wasn't one in that moment. There wasn't one in that moment. I was blown away.
0: Selective law enforcement.
1: And that's the other thing. Is like, how many times whenever you're driving, you see someone do something that cannot be legal.
0: Oh, please.
1: But they're like, where's the cop when you need him?
0: Yeah. That's right.
1: Yeah.
0: Okay, we're deep in the rabbit hole. Can we come back out now? Talk about some draft?
1: Yeah,
0: go ahead. You have any final notes.
1: No, I mean,
0: on driving.
1: That was it, yeah.
0: Okay. But round two, we saw last night, the Orlando Magic had the 46th pick, traded it. They picked Felix Opara, the forward out of Tennessee, but they did not. He's going to the Washington Wizards via trade. They actually picked at 51. And the Magic, they select Isaiah Nelson. The Wizards select Isaiah Nelson, but he's going to the Orlando Magic. And I love this pickup here for the Magic, right?
1: What was your pet peeve with this again?
0: With?
1: The NBA draft you were talking about.
0: Oh, I'm just saying, like, in the first round when, you know, these guys, the wrong hats.
1: Cool.
0: That's what I mean, yeah.
1: I was just trying to figure out the correlation. But, yeah, continue on the Magic there.
0: Yeah, but, you know, for example, just quickly, Cameron Barr, when he got picked up by the Knicks last night, but he goes to the Lakers, and he knows he's going to the Lakers right after. But he's wearing a Knicks hat. It just makes no sense, right? Because that's an iconic photo. You're never going to get that photo taken again, and you're wearing the wrong hat of the team you got drafted to. It's just very disappointing. But anyway, the Magic, they select Isaiah Nelson, the forward out of the University of South Florida at pick number 51. And this is a really cool full circle moment almost for us, Justin. I mean, Isaiah Nelson, he's a guy who played at Arkansas State under Coach Hodgson and played there for 3 years before following Coach Hodgson to the University of South Florida, where he played under him this season. Had an incredible year, of course, you know. Guy was obviously picked up in the draft. It's a big time deal, but you know, this is a guy who was playing at the Bay Center 2 years ago, right?
1: Yep.
0: And we got to watch him with Arkansas State, and I remember watching this guy. He's really fun, rim runner type guy, defensive playmaker. He could rebound the heck out of the ball. This guy had, I believe, 136 offensive rebounds this year, and that's sixth in the country as far as total offensive rebounds goes. So that number might not be completely accurate, but it's in between 130 and 140 offensive rebounds that Isaiah Nelson had in his senior season. And it's a guy who, you know, I believe his ceiling isn't necessarily extremely high and through the roof, but he's got a very high floor. And so it's a guy you pick and you expect to have an immediate impact on your team. And I think that's just what the Magic need, right? Who are kind of in a contention standpoint right now, where they're contending for Eastern Conference Finals, or we hope finals appearances for the coming years. But, you know, the Magic known to pick upperclassmen, and that trend continues with Isaiah Nelson. And I love the pick, right? Especially with no Jonathan Isaac coming back next year, more than likely. This is a very solid pick for this team, I think, someone who can just go crash the board, grab rebounds, both offensively and defensively, make plays defensively, and just run the floor in transition. Get buckets in transition. So I think it's a good pickup here.
1: Yeah, I think I remember seeing he played in two finals here at the Bay Center.
0: That's right.
1: You know, so it's kind of cool to see that.
0: I wonder what his stat lines were.
1: He dropped the double-doubles last time playing in Pensacola.
0: Okay. And, well, he dropped 18 double-doubles this season with USF.
1: Yeah.
0: So he's a guy who's very well-known for having.
1: I think he dropped three double-doubles in six games here in Pensacola. I think that
0: Not
1: was the stat line.
0: Because it's the rebounding, right? I mean, the guy averages, I think like 10 boards a game, if I want to say, off memory. But right around 10 boards a game. And so he's very productive when it comes to rebounding, that's for sure.
1: Mm-hmm.
0: But maybe not your the most fun guy to watch in a sense, but, you know, he can definitely come out in big-time moments defensively and make a huge play. So I'm excited for him, you know, and he's obviously going to continue to develop here at the NBA level. And like I said, ceiling isn't through the roof, but he can definitely come in and, I think, make an immediate impact and find some minutes here in the first season here with this team. And he also fits the identity of what Sean Sweeney wants this team to look like, right? You know, we talk about Sean Sweeney, the new head coach of the Orlando Magic, and he's got a very defensive, heavy mindset when it comes to what he wants to implement and make this team look like. And I think Isaiah Nelson fits that to a glove, right? Fits it to a T. Just with the defensive ability that Isaiah Nelson has and how he can rebound. And he's just a guy, a Swiss Army knife in a sense. Mm-hmm. A guy you can use in multiple different situations. So I appreciate the pick. You know I was talking about Graham Ike, who actually didn't get picked up at all. Maybe they can sign him as a free agent. But I don't know. Isaiah Nelson, I like the pick. I give it a B+.
1: Yeah, that's good. I like it too. It's something that they need. They need some more depth in that position. So
0: they do.
1: It's good to see them get that. Yeah,
0: really need
1: Henry Vassar get picked up right after him too.
0: True.
1: Who was the number two center coming into this draft? Barely gets picked up here at all.
0: Everyone's really high on him, by the way.
1: I'm not.
0: I know. Yeah, I know you really followed UNC basketball closely, so I'm kind of taking your word for it, but. You know, you go on social media and it's like, man, the Atlanta Hawks, they got the steal of the draft and Henry Vassar at pick number 52. And, I mean, on one hand, I understand that they, especially the Atlanta Hawks, for them and specifically them in the roster, they needed center depth. They did not have it this year. You know, they had, what, a Kongwu and, is Capella even on the team right now? I don't even know what Capella's status is or where he's at, but... they need center depth, and this guy at 7'2", 225 can definitely deliver that. Or at least you think here for the Hawks.
1: His bag and his tool set really is impressive, but the guy averaged like 2 turnovers a game at the center position, which is, I feel like, a pretty hefty amount, considering like you shouldn't have the ball in your hands that much unless you're going up with it or coming down with it. Like, I just watched him time after time again turn over the ball. Like, he had 6 turnovers in the ACC tournament versus Clemson. You know, and there would be numerous times. Like, he played against Duke. He'd done multiple turnovers. It just, I can't stand watching a player play like that. And
0: yep.
1: For me, I was never big on Henry Vassar just because he loses the ball quite a bit. And I just, you can't have that. So he can shoot the 3 ball, which is cool, and he shoots it at a pretty good number, typically around, I'd say, about 40%. So he was pretty good at shooting the 3 ball this season. But, yeah, it's we'll see how it works out. He wasn't very impressive at UNC. He did good, though.
0: Yeah, but, I mean, Okongwu was kind of their guy who they played at the center position, and he really just can't hang with other centers in the league, even with a guy like Wendell Carter Jr., who we saw Okongwu and Wendell just cannot... He just couldn't match up with a guy like him, and he's a subpar center, I'd say, here in the league. Just a mediocre center, right? So they really needed center depth, and that's what they got here in the second round with Henry Vassar. And I don't know what I was saying with Clint Capella. He's over in Houston right now, but... They desperately needed center help, and, well, that's what they got. So, you know... You got to give them at least a good grade for this pick,
1: because mm-hmm.
0: that's what they need, right?
1: Yeah.
0: And you just kind of hope he pans out, even though I know you don't like him specifically. We'll see. The first pick we saw last night, though, was Ohio State guard Bruce Thornton, which that was you know pretty cool to see. Houston, I'll say pretty cool to see. I know you're a follower of Ohio State athletics, and Bruce Thornton was really fun to watch in the March Madness tournament, I should say, and just this season. Very talented guard. You know, he was kind of... Definitely, by far, the biggest playmaker here for the Buckeyes this season. And, you see him go to Houston. I think he'll kind of fit right in over there with Houston. Should be a fun player to watch there. Isaiah Evans, by the way, going to Minnesota. Love this. 6'6", 180, guard out of Duke. I was pretty surprised that he fell to the second round, to be honest. I thought he'd be a late first-round pick. But no, fell to pick number 33. And, yeah, love this here from Minnesota. He'll be working alongside Anthony Edwards and potentially a guy like LaMelo Ball maybe soon. Because, the Timberwolves, among a couple other teams, are interested in LaMelo Ball and pursuing him. Reports came out last night, which is really interesting. But, yeah, I don't know. We got to get to a break, though. Mm-hmm. It is hour number two underway. So when we come back from break, we'll get hour number two underway. Miles Del Rosa, Tate Quarterback, will be joining us at 8:15 this morning. We'll talk some more World Cup, other NBA news, and what else happened here last night in the world of sports. Zach Schroeder with you alongside Justin Patrick right here on the Morning Sports Take on Fox Sports Pensacola, 101.1 FM.
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1: Costco.
0: Costco is coming in here. You looking forward to it, Justin?
1: You know, never been to a Costco.
0: Really?
1: Was a Sam Clubs kid growing up. Yeah.
0: Wow. Okay.
1: Have you been to one?
0: I have. In Atlanta.
1: Do they like blow you away?
0: No, very similar to BJ's, in my opinion.
1: BJ's, yeah. Not Sam's?
0: They're kind of all the same.
1: I mean, they're wholesale, right? So yes, yeah, they would all be the same.
0: They're all very similar. So, I mean, I don't know.
1: So, I mean, we're Sam's and BJ's people.
0: Sure.
1: But
0: I'm Sam's and BJ's Gas.
1: BJ's Gas is great.
0: I'm a BJ's Gas and Sam's shopping person. That's what I am.
1: I do like BJ's because you can order it. 2 hours later, drive up, put it in your car, you're on the way.
0: That's right.
1: You know? Well, that's great.
0: You think Costco will have like Big AJ, Big Justice coming up? For the grand opening?
1: You're out of my realm now.
0: You know? Do you think we'll get five big booms here for today, right? Aren't they like national reps for the company or not? Yeah, I don't know. Anyway, yeah, it should be a pretty interesting
1: day. What's the hype with Costco? Like
0: That's a great question.
1: What does it come with? Like, I don't get it. Like, are they known for like their cafeteria food? Or?
0: See what ChatGPT will spit out to you. Yeah, I mean, I don't know. They're known for their chicken bakes and their food.
1: What's a chicken bake? What's a chicken? What is that?
0: Couldn't even tell you, man.
1: What's a chicken bake? You said it.
0: Hey, I'm just. That's what I've heard through the grapevine. That's all I've heard. That's all I've heard through the wire.
1: Who's his wire?
0: I don't know, man.
1: So they have massive bulk savings. Wait.
0: Don't they all say that?
1: $4.99 rotisserie chickens.
0: That's pretty good.
1: I got a rotisserie chicken last night. It was $8-9.
0: Yeah? From where?
1: Publix.
0: We're shopping as a pleasure.
1: Okay. I don't know what I'm more mad at, that you just said that or that you knew I was going to say that and that's why you had that line ready to say.
0: A bit of both.
1: Like, you knew I was going to say Publix, and you had that ready to fire out of your mouth. And I don't know which one upsets me more.
0: I said it too quick, didn't I?
1: You said it way too fast. Quick.
0: I didn't deliver it properly. Dang it. Yeah. But hey, you know, it's go get your great deals at Costco, I guess.
1: Wait,
0: not sponsored by Costco. But
1: does Costco own Kirkland Signature?
0: That I don't know. I don't know that.
1: They call it a cult favorite private label. Cult favorite. What in the world?
0: Cult favorite. Wow, that's okay.
1: That's a crazy way to describe a brand. That is insane.
0: It's just a store that we go shop at. It's not anything crazy.
1: Okay.
0: It's
1: I don't know. People like there's people lined up outside the building. But that's also Pensacola. Whenever Pensacola gets a new brand, I mean, look at Cane's the last 2 weeks. Everybody. And their mother, within 50 miles, has been at that Cane's.
0: Yeah.
1: Including you.
0: Including me. That's right. But I went at a time and didn't
1: twice,
0: have to wait,
1: right?
0: Though.
1: You've
0: I tried once, but I got it one time, yes. Yes. It was 9:30 last week. I think it was like a Thursday or Wednesday.
1: Mm-hmm.
0: Yeah, I went in. You know, it was just obviously a late dinner. And I got in, got out. There was literally two cars in front of me to order in the drive-thru line. I was like, heck yeah. So I went ahead and got a Caniac box or a box combo, whatever you call it. But, yeah, I don't know. It's also way up on 9 Mile Road. I don't know. Costco is also, like, extremely out of the way for me, personally. I don't know if you relate to that.
1: Yeah.
0: You definitely do.
1: Oh, there's different memberships. So it's, like, it's an annual membership fee for, like, $60.
0: Yeah.
1: If you get the executive, you get 2% back on purchases.
0: Oh. Now we're talking. Sign me up.
1: Oh, okay, this is actually useful. So when you look at the comparison of prices, it's more expensive to buy milk at Costco than Walmart and Target. It's cheaper to buy eggs, though.
0: That's good to know.
1: And chicken breast by pound is about 50 cents cheaper than Walmart.
0: Okay.
1: Which Walmart's typically pretty cheap to go get food, like get meat from.
0: That's true.
1: It's also cheaper to get toilet paper there by about a dime.
0: I'd rather go to Costello's Butcher Shop to get meat, but sure, yeah. If you're going to get your meat
1: good
0: somewhere.
1: Plug, yeah. Good plug.
0: Yeah. I don't know. That's it's interesting. You're going to pay money to go shop there. I hope that everything's cheaper.
1: That's also a good point.
0: It's kind of like a backhanded thing. If something's more expensive and you're paying to go shop there, that doesn't really make any sense.
1: Mm-hmm.
0: So I don't know.
1: I'm just trying to figure out the reason why should I go to Costco instead of Sam's or BJ's.
0: Yeah, we need a Costco person to come in here and just break it down for us. Wouldn't that be a fun debate, Sam's versus Costco? It'd be a really fun debate.
1: I think Sam's would win. I mean, I think so. I have no knowledge on...
0: I mean, I'm good with the Sam's pizza and the Sam's custard. I'm sold on the food side of things. I'm good there.
1: So I don't know the last time I got something from, like, I don't know if I say that.
0: I haven't either, but I grew up on that stuff.
1: Do they even still have those?
0: I sure hope. I hope I say that and it's still there. Because, like...
1: When's the last time you stepped into Sam's?
0: Oh, stepped into Sam's? Probably 6-7 months. 7-8 months, around there. Yeah, it's been a while. But,
1: I don't know. Them putting it up on 9 Mile, which is, like, the worst place to go to, especially if you live, like, below I-10
0: exactly,
1: in Pensacola. Like, if you live below I-10 in Pensacola, trying to get up to 9 Mile, 25 minutes bare minimum.
0: Yep.
1: Because you got to either go up Scenic or go up I-110, then shoot up Pecola Boulevard, then get on 9 Mile.
0: Which the traffic's always insane.
1: There's no direct route straight to the 9 Mile,
0: that's
1: which
0: right.
1: is like, for me, can't do.
0: Nope.
1: Hate it.
0: Because the traffic's always backed up to the turnabout right there.
1: Yep. And then the BJ's and the Sam's, one's right off Davis exit, one's right off the Airport Boulevard exit.
0: Just can't explain it, man. For a smaller city, we really can't handle traffic.
1: Well, you just,
0: it's crazy.
1: You know, you like to be quick. It's like, you know, I was driving back from the golf course yesterday, playing up on 9 Mile, and it's like, okay, I can go get on the interstate right now, and then I see just a bunch of semi-trucks sitting on the overpass. I'm like, nope, I'm just going to come down Pecola Boulevard instead because it's going to be way less time at this point.
0: Oh, yeah.
1: Yeah, just can't do it.
0: Crazy, man.
1: No.
0: Crazy.
1: But yeah, Costco in Pensacola. For those who are going to partake, have fun.
0: Yeah, if you're Costco connoisseurs.
1: With your cult-like brand in Kirkland that they talk about. This is news to me, so.
0: Yeah.
1: I don't know what this brand is, but apparently it's cult-like. Apparently it's got a lot of followers and a lot of fans.
0: Yeah. I don't know, man. Mm-hmm. But yeah, that's going on today. It is cool to see, though, that we're expanding, though. I know a lot of people have been complaining we don't have, a Trader Joe's, and we still don't, a Raising Cane's and a Costco. Those are three big brands that people have been asking to come in, and we have two out of the three.
1: Now, what's the other one?
0: Trader Joe's.
1: See, that is one that I'm really curious about, because I've never shopped at Trader Joe's. We went in one, though. We went in one. I get it. We went to one in San Fran.
0: Oh, we didn't... I guess you didn't get anything.
1: That was my first time being in Trader Joe's. That was a really weird one, too.
0: That one was like an underground Trader Joe's.
1: Well, it's in the middle of a city.
0: Well, I guess you're right. Yeah. But that was a very strange Trader Joe's. Your traditional Trader Joe's is just, it's nice. It's usually in a strip mall.
1: Yeah.
0: A strip mall area. You walk in, very open. Mm-hmm. Got your aisles. You got your frozen sections. I don't know.
1: Your mom's a big Trader Joe's fan, right?
0: Oh, yeah. Big fan.
1: She's huge. Fan. Yeah. Stockpiles whenever she can get to one, right?
0: Yeah. Whenever I'm in like a 50-mile radius or of a 20-mile radius of a Trader Joe's, she sees my location and she's like, she gives me a call. Trader Joe's, here's your list.
1: You need to get this. You need to get this.
0: Yep. And it's several hundred dollars worth of items that'll last a long time. And she's a big fan of Trader Joe's, which I do understand. They do have some really good stuff.
1: Yeah, I'm honestly just kind of surprised we got a Costco before a Trader Joe's. I thought a Costco, like, there's really no need to have a Costco around here.
0: Yeah.
1: Pensacola's not huge. We already have two wholesale spots. Why do we need a third? I don't know.
0: Exactly.
1: Yeah.
0: Yeah. The more the better, I guess.
1: Mm.
0: I don't know. But we did have, some news coming down yesterday about, well, we had some NFL signings going on that we need to get to here later. We actually have to get to a break. Miles De La Rosa, Tate quarterback here, will be joining us on the program.
1: He's a big Costco guy.
0: Ooh, yeah. We'll have to ask him. I know Austin Reeves landed a new deal yesterday as well. 4-year, $185 million contract. He now becomes the highest or richest contract in NBA history for an undrafted player.
1: Mm.
0: So pretty cool for the 28-year-old Austin Reeves. We'll get into that here in a bit. What's next for LeBron, though? It's kind of the big question when it comes to the Lakers. And reports about that coming out yesterday, too. Him, Josh Allen, or Josh... Oh, my goodness. What's his name? Jared Allen. What am I thinking? I'm thinking NFL this morning. Jared Allen, excuse me. The Cavs center. We'll see what the future is for Braun and that whole situation here this offseason. But let's go ahead and hit a break. When we come back, we'll get into our conversation here with Miles Delrosa, junior quarterback of the Tate Aggies. When we come back from break, Zach Schroeder with you alongside Justin Patrick right here on the Morning Sports Take on Fox Sports Pensacola 101.1 FM.
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0: 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Zach Schroeder with you alongside Justin Patrick for the Morning Sports Take on Fox Sports Pensacola 101.1 FM. So streaming on the Fox Sports Pensacola app, YouTube, and Facebook as well. We appreciate you for making us part of your morning right here on Fox Sports Pensacola. Yeah, so obviously the dog days of summer, but high school football coming up here in just a matter of months. You know, that's going to fly by. August 14th, the kickoff classics kind of start getting underway. And we're going to continue our high school football summer series here with Miles Del Rosa, Tate quarterback this morning. 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But joining us now on the program, we got Miles Del Rosa, junior quarterback for the Tate Aggies. Miles, welcome on. How are you doing, man?
1: Doing good. How are y'all doing?
0: We're doing good. So, hey, I mean, how's your summer been going so far? Have you been going to some camps? And catch us up on what you've been up to.
1: It's been good. Just a lot of rehab. I leave actually for Manny Passing Academy in a couple minutes. It'll kind of be my first camp of the summer. Kind of get it kicked off. Just got my brace in this week, so I'll be able to start getting at it 100% come July. So.
2: Yeah, you did Manny Passing Academy last year, right? So, like, talk about, like, you know, having a little bit more experience going back to that camp. You know, what do you take from that camp, getting to work around those guys who are at the D1 level?
1: It's just awesome, man. I've been going before I went into eighth grade, and just being able to go and kind of just polish up my mechanics in the off season, and just really just learn and ask questions to those Division I guys that have been in the same shoes that I'm in right now.
0: Yeah, I know it's a really cool experience, and we've been over there to Nichols, and we checked it out. It's a very, very cool camp, and I got to ask you, is there a certain quarterback that you've really learned a lot from or taken away from, or your favorite quarterback to work with over there?
1: Honestly, probably my favorite that I worked with. I worked with Deuce Hogan, who played at Nichols last year. He had a pretty interesting story going from Iowa and then to Kentucky, and then, you know, he had an interesting outlook on, like, the transfer portal and everything, because he left and transferred to New Mexico State, and they fired the whole coaching staff after he got there. So he was kind of in a situation where he got stuck and then was able to go to Nichols State, and he had a great season last year. And so, yeah, he was a cool guy, too.
2: So how much have you think you've learned over these past few years? You know, you're entering your junior year now. You know, last year, sophomore year, gets cut short. We'll talk about that in a little bit. But how much have you grown in your own eyes as a quarterback here over these past few seasons?
1: It's been a lot. My freshman year, you know, being able to sit behind a senior in Tate Davis was very vital for me. Obviously coming in you want to be the starter on varsity like freshman year. But looking back at it now, being mature enough to be like, okay, like I needed to sit. Like it was good that I got to sit and learn and get in a couple of varsity plays and just kind of have that experience. But just be able to ask him questions and be able to learn. Really just getting to now, like being able to slow the game down, just being able to control everything, not being too anxious, not being, you know, overhyped or getting up, down on myself, you know, just kind of staying level-headed. And just being able to lead the team.
0: Yeah, well, and it's pretty cool to see quarterbacks, too, really get into the game and take it really seriously at a young age. And I think, you know, you're one of those guys, Miles. And I got to ask you, who was kind of your inspiration to get into this game of football in the first place?
1: So, interestingly enough, I did not play tackle football until seventh grade. I played flag my whole life, and I've always been a big Bama fan growing up. So the reason I actually wear number 2 is because my favorite player is Derrick Henry, and getting into football, I always wanted to be a running back. And then my first year of flag, my coach, they were like, we just need somebody that can throw the ball, right? Like it was like, I was 6 years old. Like they just need somebody that could throw it. And, you know, I've always liked to be the guy like with the ball in my hands, right? Like I want the ball every time, like if whether we win or whether we lose, like I'll take all of that, right? And, you know, I played it that year and I just fell in love with it. And growing up, probably one of my favorite quarterbacks is Bryce Young. Being a smaller guy, like I'm only like 5'10", like just being able to look at those smaller guys like Drew Brees, all those kind of guys, just kind of be able to model my game after them.
2: So you're coming off a year where it got cut short. You had a great start to your year last year. You're one of our favorite guys to talk about on the radio and getting to watch you play. You were a lot of fun, man. So talk about the adversity that goes with coming back from an injury. And then also, you know, you kind of tie that in with, you know, you have another quarterback who's competing over at Tate now. So talk about the adversity going into this next season of, you know, what you're going through.
1: It's been a lot, man. You know, just first getting injured was something I never, you never think that's going to happen, right? And going through what I went through, it's just a lot, right? I'm at 8.5 months now, and I still got a month to go. But just kind of staying level-headed, you know, just trusting God's plan for me and, you know, just staying the course, working 2 times harder than I ever have. And, you know, with the new quarterback coming in, it just brings more competition and makes me elevate my game even more to be able to be ready for this next season.
2: So, yeah, I mean, when you come in right, looking forward to this next season, it's going to be your junior year, right? What did you take from your sophomore year, your first year starting on varsity? You got to experience some really good competition. You know, you went through a game at Milton where it was just, you know, a defensive fest, 3-0 finish. Milton was able to win that game. I feel like that's a game that you could probably learn a lot from because there was so little opportunity. When you went back and watched film on games like that, what did you take away from that as a player?
1: More specifically, the Milton game, just being able to stay calm, right? Like that field, y'all were there, right? That field is just crazy. Like they're on top of you. You can't hear anything. And so there's a lot of miscommunication going on. Just me being able to now kind of be able to hone in and focus to be able to get everybody else on the team focused. And, you know, just being able to kind of sit back and like relax on it, right? Think about like how I can just relax in the moment, not overthink it, not get too hyped, not like be like, oh my God, like, I mean, I got sacked probably 8 times that game, right? But, you know, being able to learn how to not let that get into my head, because there's a couple times in that game, like looking back on film and just even being like remembering the game, like I was nervous back there, right? Like I got sacked about 8 times and I'm just like, oh God, like when are they coming? And then I'm messing up my throws because I'm in my own head, right? So just being able to, you know, just stay level-headed and get through it.
0: So I know a lot of the offseason has been more focused on recovering, getting back onto the field for normal, you know, playing and whatnot. But what have you been working on, though? Maybe on your game or even mentally, like just as a person, what have you really been working on that you want to and see improve here for your junior season moving forward?
1: The biggest thing, you know, me and my parents have talked about it. It's kind of like a blessing in disguise, you know, having this injury, right? You always got to look at the bright side of things. And I've just been able to really hone in and focus on the mental aspect of the game. Like, honestly, like, I think I sat on the couch, you know, those first couple months of recovery, just studying film, studying, like, how to read this coverage, how to read that coverage. I mean, I watched probably more college football than I've watched my whole life. And I'm a big college football guy. Like, I watch it every Saturday. You know, just really being able to focus in and, you know, be able to get out there pre-snap and just already know what's going on, right? Have that step up on the defense and already be aware of what's happening.
2: Talk about some of these guys that you're going to be working out there with this upcoming season. You did lose a few seniors. Of course, Elijah West, he was kind of the main one, right? You know, you lost some really good players on this team. So talk about some of these guys who are going to be also experiencing varsity really at a high level this year and some guys who were already kind of playing with you last year, like Noah Calderon. So talk about those guys, you know, who you're going to be throwing the ball to downfield.
1: We got some guys in, some new guys that are going to be stepping up from, they played JV last year. They got a little bit of varsity reps. They look pretty good in the spring game. But Q Crenshaw is a guy that's going to kind of be like L'Aquarius, kind of that smaller, more shifty guy. EJ Bryant is, you know, kind of a taller, lanky guy. He's a big strider, so we'll be able to try to get him down the field. Bray Allen. He was a freshman last year. He's really grown, and it's been cool to see him he's stepped into a leadership role of his own, and it's been kind of cool to watch him do that. Very proud of him for that. You know, we got Dash Murado, plays tight end for us. He's going to be great this year. And then, of course, our running backs, Tanner and Ethan. Mm-hmm. They were great last year, looking to have another big season from them. And then we got some guys on defense. I think our defense is going to be really good this year. You know, with Darian Walker at outside linebacker, and then we've got our two middle linebackers from last year, Brody and Tay, they're back. Defensively, on the line, Aiden and Caden are still there. And then I'm looking for JP to be able to step up and have a big season. He played great last year as a freshman on varsity. He was very vital for us. Came up with a bunch of big plays, especially in the Navarre game. And our back end's young, but I think they can get it done. They're very talented. I believe in their abilities a lot. So I think we'll have a good season this year.
0: Yeah, for sure. I have to ask about Brett Summerford, too. I mean, you know, Brett Summerford, obviously a great guy to, one, work with and just get to know here in the area, and just a great football coach. What have you learned from Brett Summerford here over these few years of working with him?
1: It's been cool. You know, our relationship started right before I came into ninth grade. He was always very welcoming. Just always had my best interest in mind. And, you know, it just kind of just taught me to just kind of take in the moment, right? You know, always to push harder. You know, our motto this year has been elite, right? We want to be elite. We want to be good. We want to be great. We want to be elite. And just kind of having that elite mindset of just attacking every day and going hard at it every day. So it's been real cool to work with him.
2: Yeah, I mean, so once again, you know, what going into this season, what are some goals that you have laid out for yourself of, you know, once again, trying to get back out there, trying to pick up where you left off? You and Tate were in a really great position where you were before your injury struck you. So just talk about your goals that you've laid out this year for you personally.
1: Definitely a goal is to be able to get us to the playoffs, right? I feel like we were on track for that last year. We still made the FIT, which I was happy for my guys. But, you know, being able to really get in that real playoff. And with the new rule and everything, I'm kind of excited to see how all that's going to work with the playoffs. But just being able to get us into position, you know, have a big winning season, be able to perform, you know, on my own, you know, have a couple thousand yards, but really just focus on, you know, being there for the team and leading them far this year.
0: I have to ask, are there any games coming up this year that you're looking forward to just a little extra? I know the next one is the right answer, but are there any games you're looking forward to?
1: Definitely the Milton game. I need some redemption for myself in that one, and we all do as a squad. You know, Pace is always a good game. It's a rivalry game. We haven't beat them in a long couple years. But, you know, I think definitely if we hone in, we'll have the opportunity to go out there and compete and do great. We've got a tough schedule this year. I'll be honest, we do have a really tough schedule. So kind of excited to see how our guys, how we handle adversity. And just being able to step up, you know, see what guys step up when the moment gets hard.
0: Awesome, man. We appreciate you for hopping on this morning. And quickly, one last thing. What's your message to the Tate Aggie community out there? What can they look forward to here for this upcoming season?
1: Look forward to a lot of wins this year. Look forward to a lot of wins and just positive attitudes across the board.
2: Hey, man, we really do appreciate you coming on, and best of luck on your recovery, man. We're really rooting for you getting back out there, man. You were one of our favorite guys last year.
1: Thanks, guys. I'll see y'all.
0: All right, man. Take care. This is Miles De La Rosa. He's going to be a junior quarterback here for the Tate Aggies next year. And, yeah, once you know, a loaded roster, definitely. Mm-hmm. You know, have guys like Tanner Clark coming back and Noah Calderon, of course. New guys coming in. James Simpson, I believe, transferring over from Escambia. That's recent news as well. And, yeah, this is going to be a fun team next year.
2: Yeah, it's good to see them have their backfield loaded back up. I mean, they had a two-headed snake at the running back position with Pittman and Tanner. I mean, those guys were just legit. Whoever had the ball, they could change the speed up on you so well. It definitely threw a wrench in that whenever, you know, Tanner had to play the Wildcat a little more when Miles went down. So glad to see Miles hopefully getting back out there. But, yeah, really excited to see what Coach Rhett Summerford has on store.
0: Oh, for sure. Once again, that's your High School Football Summer Series brought to you by Beret Jewelers. And, oh, my goodness, Justin.
2: Yeah.
0: I am so distracted right now because LaMelo Ball is a Minnesota Timberwolf. Let's get to a break. We got to talk about this when we come back. Zach Schroeder with you alongside Justin Patrick right here on the Morning Sports Take on Fox Sports Pensacola 101.1 FM.
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0: Zach Schroeder with you alongside Justin Patrick for the Morning Sports Take on Fox Sports Pensacola 101.1 FM. Also streaming on the Fox Sports Pensacola app, YouTube, and Facebook as well. If you want to watch us this morning, just look up the Fox Sports Pensacola, and we've got you covered there. Massive news here in the NBA. LaMelo Ball is getting traded by the Charlotte Hornets to the Timberwolves for Naz Reid, 4 draft picks, and 3 pick swaps. Josh Green is also included in this deal, with LaMelo Ball getting sent over to Minnesota. My goodness.
1: Naz Reid and a boatload of picks.
0: My goodness. This is just initial reaction. Like, no time to actually process this. But I don't know. Part of me is thinking on two sides here. One, why did the Hornets want to send him off? I thought they had a lot of good things rolling over there.
1: I think they're stupid.
0: Did they not have a lot of good things going over
1: there? I don't think they realized what he meant to that franchise.
0: Yeah.
1: And to that fan base.
0: Yeah.
1: Which is crazy because I feel like all things were going so in a positive manner with Charlotte recently. And then the organization, the front office ruins it. Like, they had everything that you could ask for. Good coaching right now. Mm-hmm. You had a young core that's been playing great basketball.
0: Brandon Miller, Konkanipel. Exactly.
1: You had everything. And they showed serious potential last year. After a slow start, they go on a crazy hot streak, get into the play-in after being the worst team in the NBA. They get into a play-in to lose to the Magic, but still, a lot of potential there, and you had to be really happy if you were a Charlotte Hornets fan whenever you got eliminated, because you're like, hey, if we can actually, you know, get the ball rolling the right way, the way we were in the middle of the season to start off an actual year, we can actually be a really solid team. And then, bang, the front office wanted to make it about them, apparently. And now you see this happen. This really does kill for a lot of fans, I would expect.
0: Absolutely, yeah. And so, like, man, I'm looking at this team, and it's like, okay, yeah, you do have Coby White. He was a really fun addition this year. Brandon Miller, of course, is one of your franchise staples now. LaMelo Ball, who was, and, you know, Konkanipel, you know, Miles Bridges, and Musa Diabate. And this is a really fun team, and they showed it this year. They went on, like, 13-game or 9-game win streaks here with this team. They had one of the longest win streaks in the NBA this season, and it was a really, really fun team here in the Eastern Conference, but I'm not really sure what the mindset is on getting rid of LaMelo Ball. Now, I do like the addition of Naz Reid, though. I will give them that.
1: That's a good pickup.
0: I do love that. I'm really, that's another thing. So that's on one hand, what are the Hornets doing? On the other hand,
1: what are the Timberwolves doing?
0: The Timberwolves, who, okay, they're clearly banking on a Rudy Gobert, who's going to be 34 years old here at the end of the month, if I'm not mistaken. I thought they would be shopping Rudy Gobert. Personally, I thought a good deal would be Rudy Gobert and 2 first-round picks here for LaMelo Ball. But obviously, the Hornets wanted more young, talented players and draft assets and capital there. So that's a huge surprise.
1: I mean, okay, but that's not where I'm at right now. I'm more on, like, they just moved Julius Randle in order to sign Dosunmu to a 5-year, $112 million contract. And now they go trade for another premier point guard? What's the mindset there?
0: Yeah.
1: Like, you just extended your point guard for 5 years, mm-hmm. and you just traded for another one?
0: It is very confusing.
1: And you got rid of a 20-point scorer and Julian Randle for to clear cap space for that?
0: It is really confusing because now not only do their front court's wiped.
1: Their back court's huge, but
0: yeah, of course. Like, Adosunmu, who's a big-time player now who has been, you know, coming up lately, and then, of course, Anthony Edwards and LaMelo Ball. This is going to be it's going to be the premier backcourt in the NBA. People, when they tune in to see these games, it is going to be, you know, LaMelo Ball, Anthony Edwards, and really those two guys. I mean, these two guys paired together, I'm not sure how to take it. Both kind of ball dominant guards, right? Ball in their hands. I thought the Timberwolves' splash move this offseason would be in the backcourt. Excuse me, in the frontcourt. Especially after moving off of Julius Randle. And I thought they were going to move off of Rudy Gobert, to be honest. Like I said, the guy's going to be 34 years old. And sure, he's a good defensive presence. But offensively, he's a huge liability. And he's only getting older. if you're going to trade him, now's the time to get some capital out of him in return. Now, who do they have in the front court?
1: Yeah. This is a really a big head scratcher for me right now. I am lost by both these teams making what seems to be kind of glass half empty trades, you know, because yeah, I can get you so far in here. Like you're going to have a lot over here, but you've lost plenty of bounty.
0: And they just drafted Isaiah Evans.
1: I was getting there. Cause so I was looking at that. I was actually pulling up the draft, making sure I wasn't looking at the wrong list, but they also just picked up Isaiah Evans out of Duke. So I just don't get the mentality right now of what in the world are they doing in Minnesota?
0: This is insane. Is this crazier than the Giannis trade? It might be. It might be. I think it is, because with how long Giannis took, we knew it was coming, right?
1: But you know what's crazy?
0: We didn't know it was coming.
1: Like, I think the only team that's made a big-time trade here in the past week that actually helped out their team was the Bucks, and they lost the biggest star, right? I feel like the Heat, they put themselves into a hole where they could drown very quickly because they do not have depth and they lack backcourt. And now it's vice versa for the Timberwolves. They have plenty of depth, actually probably too much depth at the backcourt position, and they have zero help in their frontcourt. I have zero idea what was the mentality behind these sets of trades.
0: Especially with how vital, like you said, LaMelo Ball is to this franchise. And, you know, I'm sure you go to a Charlotte Hornets game, and what are all the jerseys of people, what are the fans wearing in the crowd? Number one jerseys, LaMelo Ball. Makes you wonder. It makes you wonder if this was like a plan that they had for several years, because I know LaMelo Ball dealt with injuries there for a few seasons. He only played 36 games in 2022, 22 games in 2023, and then 47 games in 2024. Last year, finally played a full season of 72 games, which is great to see. You know, I know you had a fair share of off the court issues with, you know, him running into civilians and traffic and whatnot and whatever. There's off the court stuff going on here with LaMelo, but still, it seems like they were waiting for this moment for LaMelo to, you know, play a full season so they can sell him at the highest possible high they could.
1: Now,
0: that's the message I get here.
1: Now, who do I think's fared out better off the end of this trade? I'd probably say the Hornets.
0: Definitely the Hornets.
1: Because they still have Coby White, which, you know, he was going to be coming off the bench this year if the roster had held the way it was. Now you're going to have Coby White, who is a very serviceable guard, being your one, with Con Knipple, Brandon Miller, Miles Bridges, also Naz Reid.
0: And it's just typical floor spacing. Like, Naz Reid can also shoot the ball very well, too. Mm-hmm. So this Hornets team is going to be an insane three-point shooting team. You know, you have Naz Reid balanced out with Diabate, of course, who's more of just an athletic big man, more of a forward, but can place, you know, solid defense in the interior. So I think that pairs off pretty well. But then you have just the guard room the Hornets still have, right? I mean, you still have a forward in Brandon Miller, who's obviously very athletic, was super fun to watch in Bama, and his game definitely translated to the NBA.
1: He's getting better year by
0: exactly.
1: year.
0: Exactly. And then Con Knipple, who had an incredible rookie season, rookie of the year caliber type season. Miles Bridges, who's a fun player to watch too, and who's also available, played 77 games this year, along with Con Knipple, who played 81. And it's just like this team still looks

0: looks really solid. Grant Williams, too, is on this team, too, not to mention him, or forget to mention him. Trey Mann.
1: They also added the forward from Washington and Steinbach.
0: That's right. Yep, Steinbach.
1: Christian Anderson Jr., the guard from Texas Tech. Look, I mean, they have a young core. Now they have a boatload of picks. What do they do with those picks? Because those picks aren't going to be of use to this roster.
0: True.
1: And if you're – I don't know about you, but if you're the Hornets, there's no need to try and build. Like, this is a – put the pedal down, like, make the most you can out of this roster that you have right now.
0: Sure.
1: And I think with the trades and picks that they have now, I think they got to be shopping some sort of star within the next year, right?
0: Possibly. It's definitely possible. But – I think I'm with you on who wins this trade. I think you have to go the Hornets here.
1: Absolutely.
0: You have to. Because look at the Timberwolves. Somebody explain to me, how is the spacing going to work with this team?
1: They're going to be playing basically what the Houston Rockets were playing back in 2020 or 2021, whatever that small ball team was when they had like Russ, James, all them,
0: yep.
1: Chris Paul. Yeah, they're basically going to be running the exact same set, which, I don't know, Rudy Gobert's serviceable, but yeah, it's not really anything that you can hang your hat on. And once you get into because here's the thing, what happened to the Timberwolves? They got ran over in the Western Conference semifinals.
0: Yep.
1: Western Conference semifinals by the Spurs. Okay, clearly you have a problem if you're letting a guy like Victor Wembanyama run all over you. How do you fix it? Oh, we're gonna go add guards. No, that doesn't fix anything.
0: Yeah.
1: Actually, you're going the wrong direction now because you traded away Naz Reid. You're going the opposite way. Probably the only guy who could move and defend Wemby on your team, because let's be real, Rudy can't. You're going the wrong way,
0: yeah.
1: Which I hate to see, because I was actually kind of like liking the Timberwolves. I like them. You know, I like Anthony Edwards. I like they had a lot of different options on that team. I don't know. I feel like they've just came over and smashed it with a sledgehammer, honestly.
0: I don't get how this is going to work.
1: Mm-mm.
0: Anthony Edwards and Melo, both ball-dominant players. They want the ball in their hands. Io Desumu, of course, they just signed to a big-time deal. They picked up Isaiah Evans in the draft here out of Duke. Where's his time going to be developed? You know, he won't get minutes to develop now.
1: Mm-mm.
0: He's not going to get minutes. There's too many guards here to throw in there. I don't know where his minutes are going to go or come from. You know, Terrence Shannon Jr. is another guard that they have. You get rid of Julius Randle. You no longer have Naz Reid. Okay, you add Josh Green to this roster too, kind of a forward, shoot the ball a little bit type guy. And Dante DiVincenzo.
1: Yeah.
0: Mike Conley, Bones Highland. This is an entire team of guards. I don't know how it's going to work. And Naz Reid was one of the most fun pieces to watch here for this team. Who could play the four, mostly the four, not really the five. Yeah, I'm really lost here.
1: They must be really like sitting on Trey Kaufman Wren. I don't know.
0: Seriously. Yeah.
1: I mean, he was good. I mean, but
0: good enough to step in and be a big time player. Because look, this team, I mean, they're looking to contend, right? You have to be looking to contend with a roster like this. And I just don't, they don't have the bigs to support it.
1: Yeah.
0: So I'm lost, man. I'm lost. And they just give up their capital for like the early 2030 years.
1: That's the thing. That's like, what's funny is like that's the cherry on top of all this, right? Like,
0: we're going to be talking about this trade in 2033.
1: It's the fattest cherry you ever did see, too. Because it's like, you destroyed so much with your current roster, but en route to do so, You gave away all your potential for your future draft picks. I think that I quite literally think the Timberwolves just took a sledgehammer over the top of their franchise's head. Wow.
0: I think you're right.
1: Surface level, cool. LaMelo Ball is going to be with Anthony Edwards. But basketball has a lot more than just two players. And I think the Timberwolves are going to learn that the hard way.
0: I know the Timberwolves were in very heavy pursuit of Giannis Antetokounmpo, along with the Boston Celtics and Miami Heat, and it almost seems like just a panic move. Like, they had to get a star in to appease Anthony Edwards, because reports were coming out that Anthony Edwards has been disgruntled and upset ever since they traded away Karl-Anthony

0: ball.
1: It's like, did no one in the front office say, hey, why did we just give away Randall? Just pay Ayo or Ayo. Ayo or Ayo?
0: Ayo to Sinmu.
1: Why did we just get rid of Randall to make sure that we could pay Ayo? And then we're going to bring in a completely different guy who plays Ayo's position? Because you can't put Ant at the three. You can't put Ayo at the three. You're not going to take Ant out the two. You got to have LaMelo out there. You can't have all three of them on the floor. So why in the world did you get rid of Randall in order to keep Ayo?
0: Yeah. I don't know, man. I think from an excitement standpoint, the Timberwolves definitely won this trade. From an excitement standpoint, of course.
1: Well, from a
0: fan perspective, I mean, this is a really exciting time.
1: From a flashy, like, headline standpoint, yeah.
0: This is incredible. But from a logistical, like, this team, will it actually work out, and are they able to make finals runs with this roster for years to come? I think the Charlotte Hornets,
1: The Hornets won this trade.
0: Of course.
1: I just, like, because the Hornets, like, what? Okay, did they lose out on much? They get Naz Reid to help out with their forwards, and they still have Kobe White, who is still, once again, a very serviceable point guard in the NBA. To take over for LaMelo.
0: Yeah.
1: Mind you, I'll say this, the Hornets could have had much better draft picks. They could have gotten LeBaron Filon. There was a boatload of forwards. I think they grabbed for having two picks in the top 20, I think they grabbed the two worst options I saw get picked in the top 20. Just going to throw that out there. But, yeah.
0: Are you talking about yesterday? 2 days ago?
1: 2 days ago.
0: Like in this year's draft?
1: Yeah. Like Steinbach was a guy, the forward out of Washington, who I did not think there was enough there to pick him in the top 15. And I forget the guard they picked up. Who is it? The Texas Tech kid. I forget his name. But
0: I got to look it up.
1: But anyways, there were still other guys out there like LeBaron Filon who they could have gone to. And I think they really shot themselves in the foot with a few of their draft picks, because they could have gotten a guy like Quintance, Filon, Chris Sinak, Alex Caraban. There were so many better options than this Haynes Steinbach kid. Like,
0: oh yeah, Christian Anderson.
1: Yeah, that's right.
0: That's Texas Tech guard. Yeah,
1: yeah. But I will say, who has a more serviceable roster that has all five positions right now? It's the Hornets.
0: It's the Hornets.
1: Yeah.
0: I'm shook on who's going to play the four here and who's going to be the depth. They don't have any depth. It's the same conversation we just had about the Miami Heat the other day. There's no depth. And so I'm really curious. I mean, are these franchises that are really banking in on star-studded five-man rosters, basically, you know, with like one or two guys coming off the bench, will it work? Yeah. Will it work for them? Because right now, the Timberwolves, yeah, they have all the guards in the world. But what if they run into a San Antonio?
1: I just don't know who their four is going to be.
0: What if they run into a OKC Thunder?
1: Yeah.
0: Or their rival, the Denver Nuggets, and Nikola Jokic, who they already can't stop for the most part.
1: But they were at least competitive with them. Now I feel like they're going to get ran over.
0: Yeah.
1: I just really feel they took themselves out of position as a competitive team or a top-level team here in the Western Conference. Like, we knew who our four was. It was Denver, it was OKC, it was San Antonio, and then Minnesota was there. And now you're kind of sitting here like, that's not the case anymore.
0: You know, I'm just curious how the actual play style is going to work, too. Because, like, obviously, you want to, like, preserve Anthony Edwards for as long as you can, right? And Anthony Edwards playing that, you know, slashing guard who we're used to normally seeing and high-flying, get into the paint, dunk over people. How sustainable is that play style? You really can't play that for several years down the road, right? LaMelo Ball, known for playing more on the outside. He's kind of a trick pony, in a sense, on some of his shots and some of the threes that he makes and whatever. And when he gets on the inside, he's obviously extremely crafty. So I'm just curious, how are they going to run offensive possessions here? How will they utilize LaMelo Ball and Anthony Edwards in that sense? You know? I'm really lost here. But Wow, what a stunner this morning. And I think off of initial reaction, I think the Hornets did win this trade. Although, you know, we did open up the conversation with, what are you doing, Charlotte? You traded away your franchise staple.
1: Yeah,
0: but
1: we
0: did. But they still did. They got a lot of capital from them, that's for sure.
1: They got a lot of capital from them. And they still have a Kobe White who they can work with.
0: Yeah.
1: But, you know, if you made this trade before the draft, you could really sit there and say LeBaron Fylon was the guy to go get at 18.
0: I think you're right. A guy with just an extremely high ceiling.
1: Yeah.
0: Kind of like LaMelo was. Yeah. Instead, you get these other guys who you really don't know a whole lot about. Really. And I don't know how high their ceilings are, to be completely honest with you. Christian Anderson and Steinbach, the forward out of Washington. But, wow. That's one way to end the show.
1: Wow. It's almost 9 o'clock.
0: I know, right? Yeah, that's insane.
1: Yeah.
0: It's just, you're going to have to ponder about this one today. And I'm really curious to hear what the national hosts have to say about it, too. Just what do NBA execs and everything have to say about it, too? So, makes you wonder. But, yeah, it was a LaMelo post. Sorry if you heard that music. I don't know, man. I don't know. It's going to be crazy. But, hey, this is one of the most exciting teams to look forward to next year, though, definitely. I'm really curious to see what LaMelo and Anthony Edwards look like together. That's for sure.
1: But it's like they made a run for Giannis, right? They didn't get him. So what'd they do? They went and got a point guard.
0: Yeah.
1: How is that helping you?
0: I don't know. They're going to have to play from the outside in. That's for sure. But speaking of guys who got traded for several first-round picks and are, you know, absolutely starving teams of first-rounders in like 5 or more plus years, happy birthday, Desmond Bane. It's Desmond Bane's birthday. So, yeah. Happy birthday. That's about it, though. As far as NBA goes, anything else happening yesterday that we missed out on, Justin, quickly?
1: No.
0: No?
1: Yeah, no, I think we're good.
0: Didn't the Jaguars and Brenton Strange sign to a... Yeah, that was a piece of news from yesterday. Brenton Strange did sign a contract extension with the Jacksonville Jaguars yesterday. $48 million, $25 million guarantee. That's a three-year deal, and he's... returning to the Jacksonville Jaguars. So a little bit more NFL news. But other than that, you know, today we do have some more World Cup action going on. Also from yesterday, too, quickly, the Rays, they did beat the Royals 5-3. So love to see that. And the Rays will try again here to this morning with the Royals. 11-10 first pitch for Game 4 of this series. But, yeah, we do have World Cup stuff going on. Curaçao, Ivory Coast at 3. And Ecuador, Germany at 3 as well. Japan, Sweden, 6 p.m. That should be a pretty fun game. Outside of that, Justin, what are some of the games you're kind of looking forward to the most today? Obviously, the U.S., Turkey tonight.
1: Yeah, U.S. is where I'm going to have my eyes because I want to see the depth of where this team can really play later on, you know, years down the road. I'm really looking forward to Gio Reyna and Pepe working together. But, yeah, not really too many other games. I am looking forward to Japan and Sweden. I think that's a really great matchup. Ecuador, Germany, that should be really fun as well. Outside that, Netherlands will blow out Tanzania. Ivory Coast should handle Curaçao. And Australia, Paraguay, maybe a tie.
0: Australia, Paraguay?
1: Yeah.
0: Yeah, you're probably right. But, you know, U.S., I don't think we're playing all of our stars tonight necessarily, but
1: no,
0: still.
1: All the yellow card guys are going to be sat down. So no Flo Bell again, no Tyler Adams, no Chris Richards. Yeah.
0: But still, should be fun, right? Let's support our country tonight, 9 p.m. And for the first time ever, can we win all three games on our group stage?
1: Yeah.
0: It would be the first time ever, right?
1: Yeah.
0: Yeah, along with, you know, Mexico. Can we join Mexico in that company that they accomplished last night? But anyway, have an incredible Thursday. And from Zach Schroeder and Justin Patrick, we will see you tomorrow morning at 7 right here for the Morning Sports Take on Fox Sports Pensacola, 101.1 FM.
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5: NFL player is facing felony charges. Detroit Lions defensive back Terrion Arnold arrested in Tampa yesterday in connection with a robbery and kidnapping in early February. The Lions in a statement say they're aware of the situation but declined comment out of respect for the legal process. Among the headlines from Major League Baseball, the Cubs swept the doubleheader from the Mets, who are spiraling with five straight losses. The Mets are last in the NL East with the third worst record in the National League. Shortstop Francisco Lindor.
6: Had to pick it up. Just tough decision, but we got to pick it up. We have the personnel here to pick it up. We got to get it done.
5: The Mets, after the game, traded pitcher David Peterson to the Cubs for a minor league prospect. Round two of the NBA draft wrapped up last night. Meanwhile, reports out that the Charlotte Hornets are shopping guard LaMelo Ball on the trade market. And the World Cup continues with six matches on today's schedule, including the U.S. closing out group play tonight facing Turkey. That's sports. I'm Matt McCoy.
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8: There are so many reasons why you listen to us. And for that, we say thank you. 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

0: there at a fishing camp, and you know, you go out on the Wise River and you come back and everybody's having a good time. They had no interest in chatting with us. Yeah, Paul.
1: The Police had kind of a weird career. They were cooking. I think their biggest studio album of all time in 1983 was Synchronicity. And then they kind of broke up. And Sting went solo. They never produced any music after that.
0: Mm.
1: Very weird.
0: Well, Sting went solo.
1: Yeah, exactly. But the rest of the Police were like, we're huge right now, and that's it.
0: Zach in South Bend. Good morning, Zach. What do you have for me?
2: Hey, good morning, Dan. 6'3", shooter. So I think it's good time here. Seaton's been gone for a little while. I'm wondering, since you're the head of HR, mm-hmm. if it's time for a performance review for Dylan. You know, this could be a 1 through 10. This could be, you know, like a sneaky good. Personally, I think he's been sneaky good. But I think with the ups and downs he's had the last couple weeks, it's time for a performance review.
0: Well, I leave that up to Paul. That Paul was asked recently on the 1215 podcast what kind of grade that he would give Dylan. And I was surprised, because Paul's a pretty tough grader. I think you gave Dylan an A-.
1: Yeah, I gave him an A-. And I was being very objective. He had a very good starting month. This is not an easy room to come into. And Seton did a very good job on air. And he's done very well. Funny, quick, comes up with bits. So I'm very happy with it.
0: Yeah, I'd give him a B-, you know, but there's a lot of room for growth there.
1: Yeah.
0: Yes, Dylan.
3: I will accept Paulie's grade.
0: Of course you will. Of course you will. Just, you know, accept my constructive criticisms there. I'm trying to make you better. Yes, Dylan.
3: Is this B- Grateful Dead related or just...
0: No, it's not. No, because then you'd be probably a C-.
3: Oh.
0: Yeah. This has nothing to do with your music taste. But, no, you've stepped in and stepped up. B- is not bad. I would have taken it. All right, final hour on the way. Former WNBA player, NFL Network broadcaster Stacy Dales will join the show in 25 minutes. Final hour on this Thursday right after this. 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
10: An NFL player is facing felony charges. Detroit Lions defensive back Terrion Arnold arrested in Tampa yesterday in connection with a robbery and kidnapping in early February. The Lions in a statement say they're aware of the situation but declined comment out of respect for the legal process. Among the headlines from Major League Baseball, the Cubs swept the doubleheader from the Mets, who are spiraling with five straight losses. The Mets are last in the NL East with the third worst record in the National League. Shortstop Francisco Lindor.
11: Had to pick it up. Just tough decision, but we got to pick it up. We have the personnel here to pick it up. We got to get it done.
10: The Mets, after the game, traded pitcher David Peterson to the Cubs for a minor league prospect. Round two of the NBA draft wrapped up last night. Meanwhile, reports out that the Charlotte Hornets are shopping guard LaMelo Ball on the trade market. And the World Cup continues with six matches on today's schedule, including the U.S. closing out group play tonight facing Turkey. That's sports. I'm Adam.
12: When people ask, tell them the truth. Just tell the people you listen to us. 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

0: Damn, that wasn't a good team with Giannis on the floor. We didn't play a lot last year, but when he played, they were 17-19. You bring in Jaylen Brown, and yeah, you're maximizing your chances to be competitive next year, but the ceiling's still not very high.
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2: Final hour on this Thursday. Dan and the Danettes, Dan Patrick Show. The very patriotic red, white, and blue. Todd Fritz in the back. The public defender, Dylan, dressed up, suit and tie. You got Marv up front with his Joe Burrow t-shirt on. And Paulie looking like, once again, he's ready to host a classroom.
3: I always look like I'm going out for seafood, my wife says. You always look like you're going out to get some seafood. I think that's a compliment.
2: Final hour on this Thursday, we'll talk a little bit more about the WNBA, a poster, the 30-year commemorative poster put out, and they somehow left Caitlin Clark's name off of the post. And you had a game last night with a couple of controversial calls, non-calls, and then you have this poster come out, and Dinah Taurasi's not on there, and Sue Bird not on there, Tamika Catchings, Candace Parker, but you have Angel Reese and Paige Beckers on there. And then you have the officiating last night as well. And it wasn't a good night, in my opinion, for the WNBA. So we'll talk to Stacey Dales. She is NFL Network's senior national reporter. She's been tweeting a lot about the officiating with Caitlin Clark. And Stacey played in the WNBA, also had a great career at Oklahoma. She'll join us in about 20 minutes from now. Coming up this weekend, PGA Championship, NBC and Peacock. Nelly Korda looks to capture her third consecutive major. It'll be Saturday and Sunday, NBC and Peacock. You can see this show on Peacock as well. Thanks for downloading the app. And we say good morning to our radio affiliates as well. You had the second round of the draft. And I know that there was a lot of selling last night. You never know who's going to be the next Joker or Jalen Brunson or Draymond Green. But the second round, maybe there's something that comes out of that. We didn't have a Bronny James, but, you know, since 2000, only 10 second-round picks have gone on to make an all-NBA team. So that's not nothing, but for every Jalen Brunson and Nikola Jokic success story, there are a lot of names that end up in the G League, if they even go that far. But Brunson just won a title, so that story fresh in everybody's mind. Also mix in with the NBA with its second-round picks as opposed to the NFL. NFL, those second-round picks are really valuable, and there's a lot of players who, you know, second-round, third-round. NBA just has two rounds. The NBA used to have, I think, nine or ten rounds. And you're wondering, well, this is back when Carl Lewis got drafted, Pat Riley got drafted. Like, you have athletes in different sports, and I think the Cowboys may have drafted Pat Riley. Carl Lewis, I think, got drafted. Yes, Paulie.
3: Dan, back in the late 70s and early 80s, the NBA draft was 10 rounds, and I just picked a random draft. Rounds 9 and 10, nobody even made a roster. Not one player that was drafted even made a roster.
2: Hmm. I had a friend who was drafted in late rounds. This probably would have been in the 80s. And he went to Celtics camp. And, you know, he's trying to make a good impression. He said that Larry Bird threw a pass that hit him in his head. he said you always had to keep looking when Larry was passing. He goes, I turned my head and he hit me right in the head. No, he didn't make the team. But he was there in camp, you know. After nine rounds, I mean, they're probably looking for people that you're going to draft. Oh, my goodness. Yeah, Paulie.
3: I'm not going to give out your friend's name, but he was the final pick of the 1980 draft. He would have been the Mr. Irrelevant of the NBA draft that year.
2: And he went to the Boston Celtics?
3: He did. Yeah, he sure did.
2: Hey, but he did get drafted.
3: That's cool.
2: So that's, you know. He'll still bring it up to you, whether you ask it or not. But to go to camp, nine rounds, 10 rounds, wow. But, yeah, those second-round picks. And I did see a list on the Sporting News, put out this list last night, and they're talking about the greatest second-round draft picks of all time. Willis Reed was number one on that list. And Paulie said, I think he got drafted 10th overall. Now, it says on the Sporting News he was the 36th overall pick. Well, you didn't have enough teams back then where you would have the 36th pick would have been in the second round, I don't think. But Jalen Brunson was behind Chris Middleton on that list. Joker was in there as well. Gilbert Arenas. You had, who else was on that list? Let's see. Rodman was on there. Who else was on there? We mentioned Draymond. Anybody else, Marvin, that you remember from that list? I'm just going off memory there.
4: Same. Let me look it up.
2: Okay. All right. But there's been, you know, really good second-round picks. But it was almost like you don't want to turn away, not from this, because there could be the next Joker coming up. Yes, Paulie?
3: Dan, we do have a little bit of NBA news. Not so important to people, but maybe to us. Mm-hmm. Al Horford is going to not retire. He's going to come back for his 20th season with the Golden State Warriors.
2: Hall of Famer, Al Horford.
3: Al, very good first team.
2: Yeah. Yes, Al Horford. What's wrong, Marvin? You look like you're in pain.
4: No, when you just said Hall of Famer.
2: He is.
4: I know. He will make the Hall of Fame.
2: He will. Yes. He's going to. Oh, Paulie throwing the BS flag?
3: It's going to be tight because Al Horford averaged 13-8 for his career. He did make 5 All-Star teams. But four of them were with Atlanta, Dan.
2: He won 2 national titles at Florida, Paul.
3: That's right.
2: It's your entire career. Al Horford, Hall of Famer. I might go to Springfield for that. Yes, Dylan?
5: What do you have to do to not make the Basketball Hall of Fame?
2: Wow. Just ask Christian Laettner. He's not sure. I mean, why isn't... Okay, if Al Horford makes it, then why wouldn't Christian Laettner make it? Christian Laettner was in the NBA for, what, 13 years? He made an All-Star team. And if you just go off college, and if... He won 2 national titles, correct? He went to the Final Four all 4 years. But, I mean, Marvin, yes?
4: I think if he had gotten hurt in year 3 of his NBA career, he would have been in 10 years ago. But because he played and he had a solid NBA career, people were holding that against him, even though he's one of the 5 greatest players. At first, when you guys said that you were in an uproar that he was not in the Basketball Hall of Fame, I was like, are you serious? But... Now that you guys bring it up and seeing the people that have gotten in, because there's people that have gotten in. Tony Kukoc is in. Dino Raj is in. Marshall Onis is in. All these guys have made either one or no All-Star teams. And Christian Laettner made one. And they were basing that off of what they did in the international game.
2: The big news earlier, LaMelo Ball has been traded from Charlotte to Minnesota. And Minnesota gives up Naz Reid and a bunch of draft picks. With a culture change, it feels like, with the Hornets. I still feel Jaylen Brown's going to get traded. The question is, what does Boston want? What can they get in return? And Ja Morant is available as well. Let's see, a couple of phone calls here. The WNBA, Caitlin Clark situation, we'll have more on that coming up in about 20 minutes. Dylan, poll question for the final hour of the program.
5: Quick recap, Dan. Did you watch round 2 of the NBA draft last night? Yes or no, I'm not nuts. 90% say no, I'm not nuts.
2: Okay. All right. I know college basketball pretty well. That was a tough watch. There I'm going. They had one guy where they didn't have any video. They just put a picture up. I went, wow.
3: Now, it was a picture of him playing basketball. It wasn't a
2: yes,
3: family
2: it was.
3: Photo. He was from France.
2: I know. It's like, let me see what it, it's just a picture. Yes, Dylan.
5: Did anyone get drafted during a Taco Bell commercial? Because if so, they're going to be a star.
2: They're going to be an MVP. Cadillac in Arkansas. Hi, Cadillac. What do you have for me?
6: Hey, Dan. Thanks for holding. A couple of Danette Kopp. First of all, I know you're not a Seinfeld fan, but Fritzy was definitely raised by Frank and Estelle Costanza. Marvin may be too young to remember Stretch Armstrong, but he, with his long arms, he's Stretch Armstrong with Cabbage Patch hands. And Dylan is definitely the defendant, not the defense attorney, because he is definitely and obviously the love child of Cheech and Chong.
2: Oh, if Cheech and Chong had a child, it looked like Dylan. All right. I think.
5: I'll take it.
2: Yeah. Thank you, Cadillac, for that. Adam in Michigan. Hi, Adam. What do you have for me?
7: Hey, Dan. Watched the This Was SportsCenter last night with Rich Eisen. Really enjoyed it. And didn't know that you were really the originator of the This Is SportsCenter commercials. So do you have any kind of rights to do some sort of This Is Dan Patrick show, a la those commercials in the final couple of years? Would be awesome. And then second question, did you get a chance to hover over Dylan before you got to the back row and ask him, are you nervous?
2: Yeah, I did that to Rich Eisen. He was doing his first SportsCenter. I walked by. I said, are you nervous? And I was trying to break the tension there. Now, I just suggested to my boss, because ESPN was promoting, you know, the NFL show because there was competition and whatever, Baseball Tonight, you know, all these other shows. And I said, what about SportsCenter? And my boss said, well, we don't need to, because basically there wasn't competition. And, you know, so I pushed for that, and they got Wieden and Kennedy. They deserve all the credit, not me. Although I did get the first two athletes, kind of begged them, Grant Hill and Jason Kidd. But after that, everybody realized, wait, you can get your own commercial. And then we had no problem getting people who would go. They would come to Bristol, Connecticut, or we'd see them in New York, wherever it was that we could do a one of those promos, commercials. But I don't take any credit other than telling my boss that we should be promoting SportsCenter, and turned out to be one of the great ad campaigns, I think, of all time. Wes in Michigan. Hi, Wes. What do you have for me today?
8: Hey, Dan. I'm just going to be honest. I feel like some people just are not meant for full suits, and honestly, I'm probably one of those. But Dylan kind of draws a direct comparison to somebody that I try not to talk a lot about. But if you remember when Matt Patricia first got his job with the Lions, he showed up in a full suit. And honestly, that just didn't feel right. That should have been probably a sign. But he kind of goes from that backwards hat to that suit. And I just feel like Dylan is kind of showing off his best Matt Patricia today. He probably just needs a fedora, because I guess that's what Patricia's big into now.
2: All right. Thank you, Wes. Well, he always had the pencil, too. There. Yes. Yes, Dylan.
5: There was a time where I actually got the Matt Patricia comparison quite a bit from some of my friends. And okay. That one's not the best. Just going to put that out there.
2: The love child of Cheech and Chong, you're okay with?
5: And apparently Matt Patricia, too.
2: Jason in California. Hi, Jason. What do you have for me?
9: Morning, Dan. Thanks for the call. 5'11", 193. Trying to get a little bit harder. Been with you since AM 570 in the early days. So this is a treat for my kids who are watching on Peacock right now. Hoping to see my name up there and maybe get away from you. But the World Cup, I just appreciated your interview with Eric Winalda. He always has an opinion that's strong. Don't always agree with him, but I do appreciate that he doesn't hold back. And you know, shout out to the World Cup. My 90-year-old neighbor is talking soccer with me. And my dad is 78 and just bought his first jersey, which I never thought would ever happen. Happens to be a Messi jersey, so he's hopping on the bandwagon a little bit late. But, yeah, just wanted to say hi and wish you a great day.
2: Thank you, Jason. And hello to your kids watching the program there. Yeah, you just want people, you know, golf was viewed as an old man's sport. And then Tiger came in and made golf cool. Certainly with Caitlin Clark, maybe you didn't watch the WNBA, but then you saw her in college and you wanted to see what she was going to do in the WNBA. And, you know, a lot of it is sample. I'm watching more Premier League than I ever did, probably in the last 5 years. And I have great appreciation, but I don't have loyalty to a team. But I do like watching when you have people who have loyalty and how important it is to them. The World Cup on U.S. soil. I was looking for the get-in price for tonight's Turkiye. I think it's either $1,200 or $1,600 get-in price for tonight's game, and it's 10 o'clock Eastern. Yeah, Paulie?
3: Yeah, I'm not going to check StubHub. I went to some other sites, and I think I can get you in for $1,100.
2: Okay.
3: One ticket.
2: Now, through all of this, we talk about the scores. if this was hockey, we'd be talking about goaltenders. But we haven't brought up any name. Names aren't brought up by the analyst where they go, boy, that goaltender is incredible. Everything has to do with scoring. And I was surprised at that. I don't know who's a great goaltender because I don't know if people really have singled out. But if this was hockey, you'd be winning or losing a Stanley Cup because of your goalie. And that's what happened this year. So, Paulie, if there's a name or names that I should be focusing, I mean, there's no Tim Howard for us.
3: Right. There's not household name goaltenders. No. It's more so like the small country like Curacao or the Congo will have a goalkeeper pitch a shutout and get a draw, and they become famous for a day.
2: Well, the Cape Verde, their goalie became famous because he's like 41 years of age. And perform pretty well. But I don't know if there's somebody where you go, they're going to win mainly because of their defense, because of their goaltender. So maybe it's just an aberration. Yes, Dylan?
5: Yeah, Vozinha, or whatever his name is, the Cape Verde goaltender, has now about 16 million Instagram followers, I think.
2: Yeah. What did he start out with?
5: Like 30,000.
2: Good for him. All right. Is Caitlin Clark being officiated differently than everybody else? Why wasn't she on that commemorative 30-year anniversary poster? Stacey Dales, former WNBA player, NFL Network reporter, will join us coming up next year, Dan Patrick Show. Last year, 1 in 6 Americans lost money to digital fraud, so around $1,400. 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
2: More of your phone calls coming up. Spent a lot of time, certainly in the first hour of the show, with the 30-year anniversary of the WNBA and some of the players who were left out, some who were put in. But if you're leaving out Diana Taurasi and Sue Bird, Tamika Catchings, Candace Parker, and, oh, by the way, Caitlin Clark, something's wrong with that picture. And then you look at the game last night, and all of a sudden there was one no call, and then there was a call that Caitlin Clark ended up hurting her back and left the game. Stacey Dales, NFL Network senior national reporter, former WNBA All-Star, she's been fired up on social media today. Thank you for joining us. What's bothering you the most, Stacey?
11: Hey, Dan, it's good to see you. Listen, I'm a sports fan. Yesterday I listened to the Cubs beat the Mets in back-to-back games. I watched the Canadian team lose to Switzerland in the World Cup because I'm originally from Canada. And I always watch the Fever. And I watch them consistently. And I watch the WNBA consistently. I think it's a good product. And what I saw last night with these two teams tangling in back-to-back games, because it got heated 3 days ago when I watched it, was absolutely unacceptable, egregious. Stephanie White used the word. And just unfortunate that, you know, two situations could go untethered, if you will. And the result was the result.
2: How did we get here?
11: I don't know how to answer this. All I can tell you is there's a lot of good players in WNBA. For instance, if you're not watching Olivia Miles in Minnesota right now, you're missing something special. She's extraordinary. And Caitlin Clark is extraordinary. I played against Sue Bird, Diana Taurasi, Lisa Leslie, Cheryl Swoops. Caitlin does things. She's really hard to guard, Dan, and she's really hard to officiate. For instance, the closeout, the illegal closeout, where the player didn't have the landing space appropriate, that should have been upgraded to a flagrant one. It was unnecessary contact, but she did step into the landing space. When a player shoots it from the logo with a gather step, like Caitlin does, there's not a lot of players that do that. Now, I mean, Kelsey Mitchell, her teammate, does it extraordinarily well. There's a few players that do it well. She's mastered it. So it's hard to defend her, which is the result. You get these flagrant one type calls, which wasn't called. So, and that was after the Alyssa Thomas, who is an incredibly skilled player. She's really a good player, Dan. But she gets away with stuff. She gets away with stuff. And we have to be real careful when we watch sports now, because slow motion, you know, X, Twitter, social media, it makes it look distorted. But I watched it real time, and I watched it and reposted it. And any time, I mean, the whole element of these new flagrant one calls, like if you're going up for a layup and somebody accidentally cracks you in the face, it's a flagrant foul and a technical two shots. Because it's player safety. And Stephanie White said it, I don't need to say it, it was dangerous to put your fist on somebody's neck, whether it was forceful, Dan, or it was a tap, it's on the neck. And then a knee to the groin. So you got the neck, the throat shot, the groin shot, and the ball was going the other direction. That ain't a loose ball foul. Actually, it is a loose ball foul, but that ain't a loose ball like thing you avoid. You know what I'm saying? You avoid. So that should be a loose ball foul. It should have been upgraded to a flagrant two, in my opinion. And Alyssa Thomas had a similar, different situation, but with Angel Reese 2 years ago, where she did get the flagrant two.
2: Yeah, but the NBA can officiate Steph Curry. Why can't the WNBA officiate Caitlin Clark?
11: I don't know how to answer that. Like, three nights ago when these two teams played, Dan, I tweeted the same thing. I think there is a real element of, like, when she does this all the time, like, that annoys officials, having played for a very long time. Like, they don't want to be stood up. They don't want to be called out consistently. And it's, I kind of liken it to, you know, when you were a kid and your sibling and you got in fights all the time and your mom just, she stopped calling fouls. And the one kid kept crying, like, that was me and my brother. And, you know, there's only so much as a parent you can parent. And I think there's only so much you can call. And listen, there's a lot of good players in the WNBA. I'm tuning in to see Asia Wilson anytime she's on. She's extraordinary. Not unlike the way I watch the NBA. When a player I love, I tune in to see it. I'm a sports fan. The league, Kathy Engelbert has an opportunity today to set a precedent. I mean, the NFL set a precedent by not holding a supplemental draft for Brendan Sorsby. You're not going to walk in after some of the gambling issues you've had historically and play in the league right away. Kathy Engelbert has an opportunity today to rectify this and make a statement, and we'll see if she does.
2: Okay, but what would that statement be?
11: Well, it would be actually addressing the throat shot.
2: Yeah.
11: I mean, it would be that. Whether that's some sort of a suspension is levied, I'm not sure. I'm not sure what that looks like from the ramification standpoint, but the penalty standpoint. But what do you think, Dan? I mean, was it, you saw it?
2: Well, the shooting thing, where anybody who's a shooter, and if you see somebody kind of underneath you, you're automatically thinking of landing. You're not thinking of your shot, and it's wrong to do that. You can really mess somebody up. But that's normally called. When I saw the closed fist, like, you know, on her throat, and I go, wait, the referee is right there. So I just don't know the logic, and I agree with you. Like, Luka is a complainer all the time, hands up all the time. The officials are you know, they're human. They're like, will you stop trying to embarrass me? I don't know if it's a cycle here, but there's just too much of it that's happened where you go, I don't know if anybody else is treated this way in the WNBA. I don't think Diana Taurasi was treated this way, or Sue Bird treated this way, or, you know, other great players, unless you tell me differently. Now, I do think the game is far more physical, that people watch the WNBA and they're like, man, they're knocking people around. I'm like, watch the WNBA. It is physical. I think they allow more play on than the NBA does. And I don't know if that's by design.
11: Yeah, and I go back to these two teams, like, back-to-back series, right? Like, you knew how chippy it got the previous game when you had Sophie Cunningham pointing at DeWanna Bonner, and, you know, you knew you had to brace this thing. You know, but I do watch all the league, and I do watch – I played with Shamequa Holtzclaw. She got a call, man. She got a call. Like, and I know how she worked the referees. And, you know, I was very quiet with officials. I just talked to them in their ear like you and I are talking right now. Caitlin is such a competitor. I think if you go back and talk to Lisa Bluter and you talk to her college coach and you talk to Stephanie White, anybody who's played with her, you know, it's like Aaron Rodgers. A lot of people don't like Aaron. He's one of the best quarterbacks I've ever seen in my life. I mean, she's a brilliant player. She's a better passer than she is scorer. She does things with the ball that are absolutely extraordinary that you can't coach, but she is routinely practice them and rehearse them over and over and over to where she makes them look routine. And there's, like I said, there's a lot of great players in the WNBA. Alyssa Thomas is one of those players. But she's sneaky about, Mary and I were just talking about this, she's sneaky about some of the things. And maybe that's a good question to ask her. She's been in the league for a long time. She's a multi-year all-star. But like Clark takes an absolute beating. She does. And like I said, you can't call everything. So what are you going to decide to call? But like stuff like that, I want to watch her play. I love watching her play. Not unlike I love watching Asia Wilson play and Olivia Miles play. And I loved watching Sue Bird play, and which goes to the whole WNBA poster. Like Sue Bird is magical. God. She was a magical player. So was Taurasi. So was Tamika Catchings.
2: Okay, help me understand this, Stace. Okay, I understand you want to have old school, new school, and Angel Reese and Paige Beckers, but Diana Taurasi, Sue Bird, Tamika Catchings, Candace Parker, and, oh, by the way, Caitlin Clark. Like, there has to be something that happened here. Like, unless it's this has to do with Panini trading cards and you can't be on something, the rights of some. Like, there has to be a reason for this, right?
11: We're researching that, right? We're looking into that.
2: Yes.
11: Yes.
2: Well, I've reached out to the commissioner's office. They said she's traveling, but we've reached out to everybody and nobody's available.
11: Yeah. So when I first saw the poster, Dan, it was out of controversy. I was on X and I saw Christine Brennan post it, who's an incredible journalist. And I laughed because like, if you're not going to include Sue and Diana and Maya Moore and Tamika Catchings and Cynthia Cooper and Candace Parker, as you just alluded to, those names aforementioned, Caitlin Clark too. Like, and then my initial thought was like, and this is so out of respect to younger generations, millennials, the Gen Z, like, did a Gen Z person create that? Because like, or was it like, was it an AI creation? I'm not sure. But if you're going to be that exclusive, I don't even know if it's there's a lot of people on that. I just was looking at it before we started today. There's a lot of faces on there. It's like Sophie Cunningham is incredibly marketable. I love watching her play. She's on it? Not even Kelsey Mitchell? Like Kelsey Mitchell and her teammate, Caitlin Clark, are both averaging almost 22 points per game. They score more points, Indiana does, than any team in the WNBA. I don't know. They also have led all-star voting. So I'm not sure. I don't know who created it. I don't know why certain players were excluded, because it didn't seem inclusive to me to some of the faces that I played against and certainly that I am now a fan of watching and studying. Just as a basketball nerd and sports fan.
2: Stay fired up. Good to talk to you again. Thank you, Stace.
11: Low key, Dan. I was very low key. You have that aura. Like, we're just kind of shooting this stuff and let's get a coffee or something. So
2: thank you, Stace.
11: See ya. Thanks.
2: Stacey Dales, NFL Network senior national reporter and a WNBA All-Star with the Washington Mystics. They're different stories, but still Caitlin Clark is the common thread here, that she's not on this poster. And even if you don't put her on there, there's other players that you didn't put on. So I don't think it's a Caitlin Clark thing, but I don't know if this has anything to do with licensing, her name, likeness. I don't know that. The other stuff, when it comes to how do you officiate her, but that's why I brought it up with Stacey. We can officiate Steph Curry, and he plays a similar game. I mean, you know, in fact, Caitlin said, you know, she based her game off watching Steph. Movement, picks, you know. You can be physical. You can try to be physical with Steph, but I don't know. There always seems to be just a little bit more with Caitlin Clark. I don't think any of the players in the NBA dislike Steph Curry. But I truly feel like there are players in the WNBA who do not like Caitlin Clark. But Caitlin Clark is changing their lives. Steph Curry's not changing the NBA players' lives. Now, he changed the NBA. But Caitlin Clark is, she changed with travel, with money, with TV, all of those things. We got expansion coming up, too. So there's a Wayne Gretzky feel to this. Yes, Marvin.
9: Yeah, I feel like the WNBA, they should market her like a lead singer in a band. Like, yes, the rest of the band is great. Hey, the Police are great. But Sting's the lead singer. Yes, Queen is great. But Freddie Mercury's the lead singer. We have to market the lead singer. That's what they got to do. And they've been, you know, like, this player's great. This player's great. But you know who's putting their butts in seats.
2: They're trying to placate too many people here. Like, you've got to be honest about this with Caitlin Clark and her impact. You got to be honest. Like it or not. Now, do I want her to get preferential treatment? No. But I don't want it to be to the opposite, where we're going out of our way to not give you what appears to be preferential treatment. How about we take a break? 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
11: I had the WNBA MVP odds. DraftKings just sent that to me. Asia Wilson, it's hers. Then it's Paige Beckers. Then it's Caitlin Clark, Olivia Miles, and Breonna Stewart. Olivia Miles, a lot of fun. She really is. She was fun in the tournament, and she is fun to watch. All righty. Man, we tried to get a hold of a lot of WNBA-related people, and nobody's available. How's that possible, Paul?
12: We do this a lot. We go into mode where Fritzy and I go through different guests, and the amount of no's we got today, it reminded me of my senior prom leading up to it, that amount of no's. But in all seriousness, they're not an easy league to get a hold of. If you go on the website for WNBA, there are no media contacts. There's not a list of people to get a hold of. It's not an easy league to work with. I shouldn't say that. It's not an easy league to get a hold of.
11: Linda Cohn will join us on the program tomorrow, and the former VJ Alan Hunter, MTV. Oh. He's going to settle the Grateful Dead argument that we have, or at least I'm going to ask him the question. Yes, Todd?
13: He does the 80s on 8 and the classic Rewind, a lot of fun stuff, so he's very much on the scene still.
11: I listen to him, still love listening to him now on the radio, but yeah, part of the original. So, who was that? J.J. Jackson
12: was... Nina Blackwood.
11: Nina Blackwood.
12: Yep.

0: Martha Quinn?
1: Martha Quinn. I thought Todd would give me that one.
2: Is Nina Blackwood the one that talks like this? Hey, moving up five notches from number 12 to number 7. It's Funky Town, Lips Incorporated.
1: I don't know if we should do
3: that. A little bit. Sounds like she's smoked a lot back in the day. Little
1: Marge Goodman. Mark Goodman, also one of those. Thank you, Todd.
3: You're welcome.
1: Making fun of Nina. I'll smack you. So USA, Turkey, yay.
0: Do they chant Turkey-A?
1: Because
0: it could be confusing.
1: I don't know. Tom in Cincinnati. Hi, Tom. What do you have for me?
4: Hi, Dan. Thanks for taking my call. Second time caller, 59185. You were just struck on the very thing I was going to ask you about. I didn't know if there was some kind of like, if you have to give away any insider secrets, you can not answer. But how does that get announced or agreed to where, you know, a couple years ago we might have played Turkey, and now everyone is talking about how we're playing Turkey A. And so does just somebody start doing it and everybody kind of falls in line? Do you get a special text, that a group text that says, hey, this is the new way we're going to talk about that country's team?
1: It came out in 2022 that they were changing the name. Yes, Paul.
0: Dan, it's like going to the court and changing your own name. They had to apply to it for a name change with the United Nations in June of 2022, and it was approved.
1: Okay. Well, I'm guessing it was approved because we're calling them that. If it wasn't approved, then we'd have a story there. Anthony in California. Hi, Anthony. What do you have for me today?
5: Hey, Dan. Good morning. Shout out to Chat Row. I had something on World Cup and soccer, but as an educator in the public school system, too, we do standards-based grading. I think our teachers in the audience will understand. And by all measures, Dylan has hit the standards. You always talk about content. He brings content. He brings the dead, a little bit of soccer, and he cooks. He's my book.
1: Okay. All right. There, Anthony is giving you a passing grade there.
6: From a real teacher.
1: Yes. Yeah. There's a lot of adjunct professors around us, but he's a real teacher there. Yeah. We got a couple of adjunct professors in the building. Kelly in Kansas City. Hi, Kelly.
7: Hey, how you doing, Dan?
1: Great.
7: Hey, I love you guys, man. I wish you wouldn't retire, please.
1: Well, I've made that decision already. But thank you, though, Kel.
7: Well, hey, I just wanted to say I love you guys, even Fritzy. And Dylan kind of looks like the dude from the Blues Brothers, the best movie of all time, Jake Blues. I'm loving his suit.
1: Okay. I could see the suit with the Blues Brothers. Yes, Dylan.
6: I went to the bathroom and I was looking in the mirror. I was kind of thinking Mortician from Las Vegas a little bit with the shiny suit and the tie.
1: I'm not familiar with
6: a mortician from Las Vegas. That's just what I imagined they would look like.
1: Oh, I thought there was one in mind.
6: No, I don't know them personally. I just assume.
1: But like a wrestler. I thought it was a wrestler who you were telling me. The mortician from Vegas. Yes, Marvin.
8: The Blues Brothers is the greatest movie of all time?
1: Yeah, well, I let that pass. They had a hard time getting that movie made. Anybody who thought, hey, what about this? And they a lot of executives passed on it. Al in Buffalo. Hi, Al. What's on your mind?
9: Hey, Dan. I got two quick things for you. What did one deadhead say to the other when they ran out of weed?
1: I don't know, Al. What did one deadhead say to the other when they ran out of weed?
9: Man, this music sucks.
1: All right. What else do you have, Al?
9: And in a piece of paper is your wedding toast, potential wedding toast. The secret to a long marriage is a short memory.
1: All right. Thank you, Al. I agree with that. Yeah. You know, sometimes you have to compartmentalize things. Sometimes you have to go, nope, not today. There are other days where you go, yep, I got to bring that one up. But there are other days where you go, yeah, I'm just going to leave that one to the side. You know, you have to be able to edit yourself. Yes, Marvin.
8: The crazy thing about marriages and having an argument in marriages, it starts out with something small. The argument, and it just blows up. It's like, what were we arguing about? I think you left your shoes at the door.

0: fly fishing shirt on today.
1: Oh, yeah.
0: This is real McCoy.
1: Looks good.
0: Going a little fly fishing this weekend for some trout. Yes, Todd?
2: You actually look fly in that.
0: Thank you, Todd. You know who I saw yesterday? Famous mustache. We'll start there. Older, famous mustache. Paul?
3: I'm going to walk off Tom Selleck.
0: No. Any other guesses? Famous mustache. Okay. Nobody? All right. Tiger Woods?
1: Fluff?
0: Yes. His former caddy, Fluff.
3: Wow.
0: I saw Fluff yesterday. And he's looking good. We spent some time, had some fun with him, and we go back a ways. But, yeah, Fluff, got to see him maybe playing golf with him one of these days. 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
10: Kidnapping in early February. The Lions, in a statement, say they're aware of the situation, but declined comment out of respect for the legal process. Among the headlines from Major League Baseball, the Cubs swept the doubleheader from the Mets, who are spiraling with five straight losses. The Mets are last in the NL East with the third worst record in the National League. Shortstop Francisco Lindor.
11: I had to pick it up. Just tough decision, but we got to pick it up. We have the personnel here to pick it up. We got to get it done.
10: The Mets, after the game, traded pitcher David Peterson to the Cubs for a minor league prospect. Round two of the NBA draft wrapped up last night. Meanwhile, reports out that the Charlotte Hornets are shopping guard LaMelo Ball on the trade market. And the World Cup continues with six matches on today's schedule, including the U.S. closing out group play tonight facing Turkey. That's sports. I'm Matt McCoy. We'll be right back.

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14: 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Catch it.
9: An NFL player is facing felony charges. Detroit Lions defensive back Terrion Arnold arrested in Tampa yesterday in connection with a robbery and kidnapping in early February. The Lions in a statement say they're aware of the situation but decline comment out of respect for the legal process. Among the headlines from Major League Baseball, the Cubs swept the doubleheader from the Mets, who are spiraling with five straight losses. The Mets are last in the NL East with the third worst record in the National League. Shortstop Francisco Lindor.
15: I haven't picked it up. Just tough position, but we got to pick it up. We have the personnel here to pick it up. We got to get it done.
9: The Mets, after the game, traded pitcher David Peterson to the Cubs for a minor league prospect. Round two of the NBA draft wrapped up last night. Meanwhile, reports out that the Charlotte Hornets are shopping guard LaMelo Ball on the trade market. And the World Cup continues with six matches on today's schedule, including the U.S. closing out group play tonight facing Turkey. That's sports. I'm Matt McCoy.
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17: 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Wait a minute.
18: Austin Reeves, new contracts in, $46 million a year. And the good news is his cap numbers doesn't go against this year's cap. So Luka's cap number is going to be about 20, which means you can bring LeBron back at $35
16: million. A new day in The Herd starts now.
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16: The Herd. With Colin Cowherd.
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18: All right, you want to talk sports?
16: The Herd with Colin Cowherd starts now.
18: Okay, here we go. Oh, great to have you in. It's hour two. Oh, I got to talk about this LeBron thing. There are a lot of things in life that are really nice and really good, but I don't need them, so I don't buy them. Right? I don't buy everything I want. I try to buy things that I need. And I'm not a stuff guy, so I right now I don't have a car. I'm good. I don't need it. There's a lot of nice cars out there. And so I would not re-sign LeBron because the Lakers don't need LeBron. They need a rim protector, more athletes. They drafted one and two elite wing defenders. And I know it's an incremental league. You can't solve all your issues. But I'm with Brian Windhorst, who says if the Lakers could sign and trade LeBron for Jarrett Allen, a very good big shot blocker, rim protector for Cleveland, they would do it today.
24: There is a thought process out there in Los Angeles, and I think if the Cavs were interested in this, the Lakers would sit up in attention right now that they would sign and trade LeBron for Jarrett Allen. And I think if the Cavs were willing to do that, they could have LeBron. Obviously LeBron would have to want to sign with the Cavs, but if your pathway to pay LeBron the money is to trade Jared Allen for him, the Lakers would kill for Jared Allen. Kill for him. All right. They would do that deal in 17/10 of a second.
18: No band needs three lead singers. Who's on drums tonight? Luka needs the ball. Austin needs the ball. LeBron needs the ball. None of them good defenders. So and it's interesting because LeBron was recently with Steve Nash on his Mind the Game podcast, and he's kind of saying what we're saying, which is what the Lakers need. He could be a roadblock to that if he stays and signs with the Lakers.
25: If you want to be able to wear teams down but also build, a lot of teams are building that stamina. Mm. You know, let's start early. Build it up, you know, but you got to have that depth.
26: Yep.
25: And you got to have that youth. It continued from the previous year, you know, to be able to add depth, to be able to add youth, continue with the pace. The pace is not slowed down. I think that's kind of ingredients for where our league is, you know, at the moment.
18: He's right. And it will be hard to get depth and more youth if you're paying LeBron, Austin, and Luka. So that's my take. It's not an anti-LeBron commentary. The Lakers feel a little bit like the Cincinnati Bengals. They're paying Joe Burrow a lot, Ja'Marr Chase a lot, and T. Higgins a lot. Bad O-line, can't run the ball, and can't make stops. It's a good watch. I love watching the Bengals play. I said it all year. I love watching the Lakers play. It's a fun watch, but it's not a great team. Look at what Minnesota has done. Minnesota was better than the Lakers last year, and they've added dimensions to their team since the trade deadline. More athletes, more shooters, ball stoppers, Julius Randle gone. Like, it the best GMs in this league are tweak, tweak, tweak, tweak, tweak. It's roster construction. I mean, San Antonio, in my opinion, had much more high-end talent than the Knicks. The Knicks had the better roster construction. The Knicks had a little bit of everything. Defensive wings, offensive big, defensive big, closer in the fourth, Josh Hart's mostly defense and rebounding. They had a little bit of everything. Big athletes, shooters, defenders, passers. It was just a perfect construct of parts that fit. That's the new NBA. It's not, you can't have three stars anymore. You can have a couple, but if you pay both of them, like Tatum and Brown, and they eat 65, 70% of the cap, you're going to have no bench. You're going to have no front line. Like, Miami's going to be really big and really good up front. Bobby Portis, Bam, Giannis. Not going to have a lot of bench. But again, who's got everything? We thought Oklahoma City had everything. They couldn't get to the finals again. Right? Like, so that's the new league. You can't stack rosters. It is hard to pay a second star max money. Really, really hard. I mean, I Oklahoma City drafted Adai Mara. I love that draft pick. One of the reasons they probably can't keep Hartenstein, who's a terrific player. The Knicks couldn't keep Hartenstein. Now the Knicks can't keep Mitchell Robinson. So, I mean, the Lakers just have a ton of redundancy. The Bengals have a ton of redundancy. I love watching the Bengals and the Lakers play. But I think that's your big issue right now is LeBron's like a really talented lawyer, but the hospital needs surgeons and nurses. Like, we don't need LeBron. If you took the name away, you said he's not named LeBron. You just said, do the Lakers need, with Austin Reeves and Luka, and if they brought Rui back, do they need an average defender who's a streaky shooter who needs the ball to be effective? That would be the last thing you'd need, right? They've got that in bunches. So it's one of these things where you can think LeBron is excellent. I think he'd really clean up the decision-making and late-game situations for Cleveland. I mean, I think Cleveland's got talent. I don't trust them late in games. I think Cleveland's got as much talent as New York. I trust the Knicks late in games. I think they're really smart late in games. Mikal Bridges, OG, Jalen Brunson. That's a lot of brain power. Cleveland's got talent. I think LeBron would make Cleveland just better decisions out of the timeout, end of the clock, end of the game, end of the half. I think he'd really help. Now, I don't know if he wants to live in Cleveland again. He's still got that unsellable mansion, so it's quite possible. J-Mac, any thoughts?
17: It's interesting. You saying Jared Allen would come in. Who are you losing? LeBron and Rui in that scenario because you can't afford them?
18: Yeah.
17: Okay, so I just tallied it. Last season, for the regular season, LeBron and Rui combined averaged 31 points, 10 rebounds, and 8 assists.
18: Yeah.
17: Where are you getting that from? That's a lot of production out the window. Jared Allen ain't giving you any of that.
18: Well, Jared Allen's going to give you about 16, 17 points, but on the other end, the Lakers couldn't make stops. So you're not going to give up as many points. You're going to be a better rebounding team. I mean, there's a way to play the Lakers. They're a half-court team. They are slow.
17: Yeah.
18: They are an incredibly unathletic, slow team. All right, the Chicago Bulls have a new coach, and he got rave reviews in Portland. And I think the Bulls brought in a new GM, new front office, and a new coach, and Tiago Splitter, 7 years with the Spurs, Hawks, and the 76ers, is now joining us live. Tiago, first of all, I'm a Chicago Bulls season ticket holder. So I am going to be watching your every move, so I appreciate this. Let's start. Congratulations. Let's start with the number 4 pick, Caleb Wilson. He is young. He is raw. What are realistic expectations for minutes and production? What would be realistic as a rookie?
19: Man, you ask a lot of things. well, first of all, thank you very much. I'm excited about this. This opportunity. And of course, Caleb Wilson is going to be a big part of our future and present, of course. Well, we don't know yet. He's still going to come here, work hard, work for his minutes, and we'll see. I will give you a better answer maybe by the beginning of the season.
18: Now, you have some real length on this team. As a former big, Nick Claxton, Caleb Wilson, Josh Giddey's got length. You've got an emerging star and Matas Buzelli. So you've got a lot of components here. Is there a style when you look at the roster? Is there a style that you think this team will play with?
19: Well, when you see that length, of course, it means, you know, defense. It means they're all young and they can run the court. So you try to play fast, try to get, you know, easy shots at the beginning of those possessions and rebound the ball. I think that's something that we got to be extremely, demand the players to rebound the ball well on both ends. And I think we have the players to do that.
18: Buzelis, by the way, Matas Buzelis. I got to ask you about him because I go to these games. He doubled his scoring output. What can he be at his best? Right? I mean, he's a super talented kid. What can he be eventually in your eyes?
19: Well, of course, he's going to work on every part of his game, dribbling, driving, you know, shooting the ball. Yeah, I think one of the things that's going to change his game is, can he play pick and roll? You know, can he create out of the dribble, playing with a five? That's going to be the question. I think I still got to know him better. He got to get stronger. We know all the things that he got to do, but it's definitely a great piece that we have. And it's kind of like a rough diamond still. In a lot of those young guys, you still don't know what's their ceiling. And we're going to work and see, check this summer. We got a lot of time to develop them and also throughout the season. It's a long process. We got to be patient. I've been telling this to a lot of people, not just the media, but everybody around, you know, the NBA. We got to be patient. We have a lot of young guys, and we don't know what their ceilings yet are. So got to be patient.
18: Well, Josh Giddey's another young player. He's an excellent playmaker. Again, another guy with length. I think you must have one of the younger team. Nick Claxton, he's no gray beard either. You've got a lot of length. You're springy. The good news, young players, if they do get banged up, recover quickly. They've got great energy. They tend to be very coachable. What is the downside? I mean, young teams also don't fill out quite as... I mean, I watch the NBA playoffs. It's a lot of big, older players. Like, how do you get this team to play physical basketball when they're this young?
19: Well, it's, you know, you got to win those possessions. Doesn't matter how big you are. You're just going to play with effort. At the end of the day is that, and that's how you get better, doing everything at 100%. You know, play. You talk about playoff basketball, that's our goal down the line, of course. But, you know, there's small wins that you got to do throughout the season to get better, you know, and that's what we will try to do.
18: I mean, you played with Tony Parker, Manu, you played with Tim Duncan, you played with all these greats in San Antonio and Pop. All of us remember it well. I remember being at a couple playoff series when you were there. If I said, what is the one thing you took from Greg Popovich? If I didn't know who he was and I said, what's Pop's strength? What did you steal from him? What did you learn from him? What would it be?
19: Yeah, that's one word. That is honesty. We all know this. Pop doesn't sugarcoat anything. And I think you got to be honest with the player. You got to tell them what they can do, what they cannot do. You know, and that's how you create a culture, and everybody has a role in the team, and you have a vision, and you fight every night. But honesty is an important thing, you know. Telling the truth to the player from the beginning, telling who he is, and go from there.
18: Tiago, I love the emergence of international basketball players in the NBA. There was always talent, but now the last, you know, MVPs, the league is often driven at the star, especially the bigs, how skilled they are. Is there a difference? They come in very mature, very focused, all about basketball, much more physical, it feels like, than 20 years ago, the international players, to me anyway. Is there a difference coaching a domestic kid from, you know, Marquette, you know, and an international player? Do you notice a sensibility difference?
19: Well, it's hard for me to say that, but there's different ways to speak to people and players and people being raised different. Some guys come from, you know, a country that been in war and they're going through so many issues that, you know, just coming to the NBA is amazing. It's a dream come true. In a different way, that is a guy that is being raised in a well-developed country. So there is for sure differences there. But it doesn't matter. Sometimes American, non-Americans, whatever it is, everybody's different. You cannot treat them the same way. And that's how, you know, I learned on this business. You got to know who you're treating. You got to create a relationship. I've been talking for the last 2 weeks about this word relationships. You need relationship with the players to understand who they are and how you're going to coach them. In the end of the day, you're going to be there at war every day at the trenches, fighting for games and getting better. But you got to know who you with and how, you know, who they are as a person as well, not just as a player.
18: Well, it's promising. It's you know, I've been here a couple years in Chicago, and I look at you and I think of, I see the athleticism and the length and the playmaking with Giddey and with Caleb Wilson. I always try to tell, you know, basketball fans, you got to be patient, because in pro football, guys come in, they're 23 years old. Your rookies are 19. They don't have refined games. If I said Tiago is a big, Caleb's a big, if there's the first thing you'd work on, let's pivot back to him. What would be the first thing you're going to really zone in with your number four pick?
19: Well, he I don't think I got to put him on a stop there being a big. I mean, he can be a very versatile player. That's how I see it. I mean, he can dribble the ball. He can push the, grab the rebound and push in transition. Of course, in college, he played just like those highlights, a lot of like post game. But, you know, that will be a bad job by me just seeing him as a big guy. So I see him a very versatile player that can do a lot of things. And we don't know yet what's his ceiling.
18: Brazil beat Scotland last night. Did you get a chance to see it? Did you see it?
19: Well, I was in our war room with the draft and all of that, but I had my phone on the side here just watching, you know, a little bit. And I was kind of like fist bump every time Brazil score.
18: They had a lot of flair. Brazil's got a lot of flair. A little, sometimes a little showboaty, but that's okay, right?
19: Well, we used to have more, to be honest. Now we, you know, a lot of players play in Europe and all that, but, you know, soccer or football changed so much that you need to be way more organized and less freestyle like we used to be back in the day in Brazil.
18: Hey, it's great. Great talking to you. Congratulations. You were sensational in Portland. This is going to be a fun basketball team to watch, and I appreciate you giving us 10 minutes. Good luck to you, Coach.
19: Thank you. Thank you. Appreciate it.
18: All right. Tiago Splitter. Yeah, I mean, they've got the playmaker in Giddey. You've got, you know, Matas Buzelis. You've got, like, a score, like, potentially a better score. Now you've got Claxton and Caleb. You've got springy, long, athletic guys that can defend multiple positions. I just talked myself into a number six seed in the East. Milwaukee's too young. I mean, they're, you know, don't trust Cleveland or Orlando.
0: Okay, fine. Let me put you to the test. Young Chicago or old rickety Miami with Giannis?
18: Well, again, Giannis and Bam against a bunch of kids. Miami could win the East.
0: They will absolutely not come close to winning the East. But to your point about Chicago, and I like what he said, Caleb Wilson's not going to just be a big. He's going to be on the perimeter, dribble. I mean, he showcased everything. There's a game against Darren Peterson. If you go watch that game, he was better than Peterson in that game. They went head-to-head early in the season. I was like, damn, this guy can do it all. You got a good one in Chicago, big guy. I'm going to have to make some trips out there.
18: New GM, new coach. Splitter was great in Portland.
0: Excellent.
18: I mean, he was.
0: I mean, the Portland owner lowballed him. Jeez, unbelievable.
18: Whatever's below lowballing. There's lowballing, and then there's what Portland's owner did. It's below lowballing.
0: Yeah.
18: That was fun. John Strong, Tiago, Chandler Parsons coming up. Last hour. We got a lot of stuff going on here. That hydration break, everybody's freaking out. John Strong comes on, and he goes, it's absolutely, tactical reboots have absolutely changed games. Like, what? Why would that be a bad? You see the 30-second timeouts in the NBA. Steve Kerr goes over to Curry. He just sets him, he gives him a little message. Boom, you're out. It changes stuff.
0: Well, the interesting part is, if you're a team that has dominated the first 20 minutes, you're rolling. You've got them on their heels.
18: That's right.
0: And then you get the hydration break. They get like a stay of execution.
18: Yes.
0: And all it changes the game. So some teams don't love it if you're behind, but if you're in a bad spot and you need it, it's like a timeout. I don't mind it, and I think you can use it advantageously as a gambler. Some of these hydration breaks after them in the 5-10 minutes after the game flips. So you bet the other side if one team's been dominating. There's some edges to be found, Colin.
18: Soccer brought in, or football brought in, a new replay system in 2018. Elevated the sport. Was good for the game. Like the only thing about soccer as an American sports fan, because everybody always says we need this. I don't think soccer needs anything. The only question I have about soccer is at the end of regulation time, the added minutes. That doesn't feel, you know, like I just wish you could do it in blocks. You know, I just feel like I should know exactly to the second. I don't like, it can get a little murky at the end.
0: But I think because of that, it gets people all worked up and is like an added bonus. You don't know when the whistle's coming. So you stop watching the action. You watch a referee. As soon as he comes up, yes, finally it's over.
18: It gets very murky at the end. And I'm like, if we're 1-1 with Bosnia-Herzegovina, and all of a sudden they're attacking us and it's like, let's wrap it up. And it gets really murky and I'm banging on my wrist. Or I need the tie. That's the only thing about
0: I don't soccer. Want them to change that. I don't want that change. I like it.
18: It's just a little gray. I'd like a little more finality and precision.
0: It's a very European thing. It's show up when you want. You don't want to have lunch at 12. You want to show up at 2, you know? Fly by the seat of your pants. This structure is overrated.
18: Almost 30 years ago, scientist Gary Kehoe drank a cup of tea with a strange mushroom floating in it. He didn't feel a rush. He felt steady energy, though, and it lasted. 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
18: 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LaMelo Ball now going to be alongside Ant Edwards. A lot of fun with the T-Wolves in Minnesota. 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
0: I got a LaMelo Ball take for you later in the show. But first, Colin, we got a big one from Brian Windhorst. This is a bit of a shocker. The Detroit Pistons are allegedly big game hunting. So much for Austin Reeves. According to Windhorst, the Pistons are interested in LeBron James or Kawhi Leonard. What? Now, the LeBron one's interesting because they could just sign LeBron, right? They could just grab him, sign and trade, whatever. I don't know that he's going to want to go to Detroit. Kawhi is a little more interesting. He had that murky situation with the no-show advertising job. Kind of an ugly stain. I think the Clippers have something. But Detroit apparently has circled Kawhi Leonard as a name they want. They've got to get somebody. I thought it was Austin Reeves. I thought Kyrie Irving. They need a wingman for Cade Cunningham.
18: Yeah.
0: You're making a face there. What is that?
18: Detroit has this young, tough, physical team. They could use some shot creation. But they were a great defensive team. Do they need Kawhi's defense? Do they need a lead scorer? No, they don't need that either. Kawhi brings an element of unpredictability, durability on a team that's like going in the right direction. They play hard. That's not the move I'd make. I don't.
17: So this is the thing. You mentioned they've got a young, tough team. So, Colin, 2 years ago in the playoffs, Jalen Brunson is the man down the stretch, wiped him out. This year, a young team chokes in game seven at home against,
18: again,
17: Donovan Mitchell and
18: Young teams don't choke. Young teams lose game sevens because that's what happens in the NBA playoffs. Young teams lose
17: game. So you want to run it back?
18: Yeah, because all my players are getting better. San Antonio was awful late in games against the Knicks. I'm running it back.
17: Yeah, no, that's, come on. That's Wemby and stars.
18: Well, what I'm saying
17: who's the second best player on Cade Cunningham's team?
18: Well, Duren was.
17: Benched multiple
18: Tobias
17: times.
18: Tobias Harris was probably third best player.
17: Oh, my gosh. He's not even starting on the Lakers. Come on. The Pistons have to do something. I just don't know who's out there for them to get. They needed seven to get by Orlando, or they would have lost in the first round.
18: Orlando's got a lot of talent. Orlando's a good team. Orlando's got players.
17: Detroit's interesting, Colin. I mean, are you the kind that you put your foot on the gas here, or are you like, okay, we're just going to run it back?
18: I think what Detroit's doing, it's working. They've got, it's working. They just need a second dependable scorer. Well, how can you be a second dependable scorer when you're not a dependable starter?
17: Okay, go with Jalen Brown.
18: Oh, I would love Jalen, but you'd have to give up Cade Cunningham to probably get him.
17: No, you could probably offer three or four first-round picks.
18: They need a three-point shooter. That's not Kawhi's thing. If you gave me... Now, I don't have their draft picks in front of me. Did they draft shooting? Rui's not a bad get
17: for
18: them.
17: He's an upgrade over Tobias Harris.
18: Well, he's a corner three specialist, and they need that. They can't shoot threes.
17: Right.
18: And you don't have to be dependent on them, but they were like bottom of the league in hitting threes.
17: They don't, yeah. That's a rough one. All right, next one. Let's go to Brazil, Colin. Oh, what a game yesterday. Really impressive stuff against Scotland. Scotland was so bad at the back, just brutal turnovers. There's Vinny. My man, Vinny Jr. Colin, that kid is special. He is so talented. But the Scotland defense was just embarrassing. Look, Vinny with another one. We got Ian Dark's call. After Brazil got the win, here's what he had to say.
7: Beauty for Brazil in Miami. They're improving. They're getting better. Vinicius got two again. They're starting to hit top form.
17: So it's weird. If I quickly asked you, Brazil historically great. When was the last time they made the finals of the World Cup?
18: That's a good question.
17: It's been a minute.
18: They're one of the four countries that have won 75% of the World Cups, but
17: 2002, Colin. They haven't been to a final since 2002.
18: Well, that's the last time we were considered. We got to like the final eight, right? Isn't that 2002?
17: No, it was 94.
18: Oh, okay.
17: It might have been 2002. I think that was a South Korea one.
18: So basically, we're the same as Brazil.
17: Yeah, pretty much. I mean, listen, they've got some injuries, but it was nice to see Neymar, back on the bench. And like,
18: I watched the entire match. It was very hard because Scotland was so bad on the back end. It was really hard to make a judgment. It was like when we played Paraguay, like after about 15 minutes, you're like, I'm not sure what I'm getting out of this. We're much better than Paraguay. They weren't as dynamic. I don't know what to get out of what I saw yesterday. Now, Brazil has some technical skill and some flair that we don't. They're really talented, but I didn't know what to take from that.
17: Yeah. I mean, that turnover right there, that's like, brutal. Grade school
18: stuff. And they had another one that the goalie made a save on. They had another brutal misstep in their end. This could have been 5-0. This could have been really ugly.
17: Yeah. They have one of the best teenagers in the world, Endrick, who barely plays. Like, they're loaded with talent. I don't know. It's going to be interesting if they make the semifinals or finals. I don't know that they're... I don't quite think they're on the level of Spain, France.
18: No, I don't think they are. No, they're not on the level of France. Absolutely not.
17: Yeah. It's a tough one. By the way, shout out Landon Donovan. Great job on the game yesterday. Dark and Donovan are an awesome listener.
18: Yeah, Landon is so good. Yeah. He really is.
17: Final story. Let's go to the NFL, Colin, and Lamar Jackson. By the way, Lamar Jackson's still waiting on his contract, but we're not talking about that negativity right now. We're going to talk about his new OC, Declan Doyle, calling plays for the first time. Lamar was asked about the relationship, and he sounded very confident in Doyle.
8: A lot of strides in the right direction this past week. It's a different system that I'm accustomed to being in, And I feel like it's going to be a lot of explosiveness going on this year because the way Dak Carr plays and his creativity with his mind and how detailed he is, it's like mind-blowing. So I'm excited.
18: Highest win total in the league. Who knows?
0: We'll see. I don't know. So let me ask you this. Before McVay was McVay, he was just a guy in Washington with RG3.
9: Right.
0: So then he becomes Sean McVay and is dominant, and everybody's plucking his coaches. So Ben Johnson might be the next McVay. We don't know. Declan Doyle was the OC for Ben Johnson. Could this be, hey, man, this is a Ben Johnson type guy.
18: Is Jesse Minter the new Mike McDonald? Because Minter, like Mike McDonald, was the talk of the league. I mean, to me, Mike McDonald is on a short list, which includes Sean McVay and Shanahan as the best young coach in the league. Like, Ben Johnson's up there, I think. Ben just needs some playoff wins. But, I mean, I don't know what to make of Jesse Minter. But Jesse Minter had kind of a resume and a reputation very similar to Mike McDonald. Boy, if you're the Seahawks, I got the best personnel guy arguably in the league at GM. John Snyder. I got Mike McDonald, who's the defense of McVay, and the great trophy-hoisting quarterback, Sam Darnold. You talk about a
0: push on Declan Doyle coming from Ben Johnson's system. And, you know, this time next year, we could be like, Declan Doyle, is he going to be a next head coach somewhere? Because once these offensive coordinators pop, you know pretty quickly in short order, they're getting head coaching jobs.
18: Good stuff. J-Mac with the news.
23: Well, that's the news.
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23: The Herd Lie News.
18: Yeah, I'm in Chicago. The Bulls are young and exciting. And the Lakers are going to re-sign LeBron. Slowest team in the league. The new logo is a rocking chair. That's kind of a cheap shot. In Chicago, it's the Herd.
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0: An NFL player is facing felony charges. Detroit Lions defensive back Terrion Arnold arrested in Tampa yesterday in connection with a robbery and kidnapping in early February. The Lions in a statement say they're aware of the situation but decline comment out of respect for the legal process. Among the headlines from Major League Baseball, the Cubs swept the doubleheader from the Mets, who are spiraling with five straight losses. The Mets are last in the NL East with the third worst record in the National League. Shortstop Francisco Lindor.
1: Had to pick it up. Just tough position, but we got to pick it up. We have the personnel here to pick it up. We got to get it done.
0: The Mets, after the game, traded pitcher David Peterson to the Cubs for a minor league prospect. Round two of the NBA draft wrapped up last night. Meanwhile, reports out that the Charlotte Hornets are shopping guard LaMelo Ball on the trade market. And the World Cup continues with six matches on today's schedule, including the U.S. closing out group play tonight facing Turkey. That's sports. I'm Matt McCoy.
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4: 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And the good news is his cap numbers doesn't go against this year's cap. So Luka's cap number is going to be about 20, which means you can bring LeBron back at $35 million.
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4: Okay, here we go. Here we go. Hour number three. Chandler Parsons, 15 minutes. Tonight, the United States men's national team against Turkey A. We're going to play backup. I don't want to get too confident, too cocky about our team. But we've looked great. We'll be favored in our knockout stage game. However, some are still criticizing our path to get there. If this was March Madness, we would open with Richmond, face Creighton, VCU, and Virginia Tech. We would call that an easy path. And path matters. Look at the Patriots. Look at the New York Knicks. It matters. The knockout round for us could be Bosnia, Herzegovina into Egypt. Let's just be honest about everything in sports and mostly the world. I know you hate the fact that we may have a trillionaire on our hands, but everything's top heavy. Even soccer. Bundesliga, the top German league. Bayern Munich's won 13 of 14 titles. The top French league. PSG has won 12 of 14. La Liga, Real Madrid and Barcelona have won 11 of 12 titles. All international leagues are dominated by one or two clubs. I mean, even the English Premier League, the balanced league, Liverpool, Arsenal, Man City have won 9 straight titles. So when I hear this, we have so far to go. 8 countries total have ever won a World Cup, and we're closer to them than the bottom of the groupings. We are. Listen, we're not a silly country. We have air conditioning at our hotels, and you can get ice in your cocktails. We're not a silly country. If we want to be good at stuff and great, we got a lot of capital. We got a lot of ambition. We don't like to be beat. We wanted to win in hockey. Both our men and women beat Canada because it started meaning something to us. I love Italy, but they're a silly country. They just missed the World Cup for the 3rd straight time. It's their national sport. Can you imagine us having a World Cup of like our professional football and we miss out? We can't miss out Italy. Although I will say, I love your country. But March Madness and the World Cup are very similar. You can get to the Elite Eight and only face one great team. The Illinois this year got to the Final Four. They faced one really good team, Houston. And then it was just a bunch of whatevers. So this idea that we can't compete. Listen, only 4 countries have won 75% of the World Cups. 4! The World Cup is not the Tour de France where every day, every morning you get on a bike and you're going up a mountain. That's not what it is. Paraguay didn't have an elite scorer. Australia was defense first. Turkey A, we're going to play reserves. Bosnia-Herzegovina will be heavily favored. So we are much closer to the top, the Brazils and Argentinas and Germanys and England, than we are to me to the middle or the bottom. And it's a perfect storm. It's on American soil. It's our best team ever. And we got a pretty easy path. I know it sounds terrible, but we did. Look at our path so far. We're not a country. We have great pride here. If we want to be great at something, AI, we'll be good at it and maybe great. We don't win at everything, but we win it a lot. Americans are aspirational, prideful, and we've got a massive economy. Tonight, do we play starters? Here's where we are as a country. We'll probably rest our top four players. Here's Mauricio Pochettino.

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0: Right.
1: Yeah.
0: Right. They haven't done anything right.
1: Right. Tells you how good Anthony Edwards is.
0: He's always been great. Always been great. And I, like, as you mentioned, he was hurt during the playoffs this last run. It was impossible to deny that. You could see it. He has been great. But man, they've done not good by him.
1: Jaden McDaniels has been good for them. Someone that they're really high on, but that's a lot. Like, when we're talking about what the Bucks got for Giannis, and then this is what Minnesota has to show for it. Also, you mentioned it earlier, traded away Karl-Anthony Towns for the Julius Randle deal. Now they do, you know, that, you know, the swap that they did with Brooklyn for it. But just specifically when it came to those two players, LaMelo Ball and Rudy Gobert, that's what Minnesota gave up to get them. Crazy.
0: Does this put them over? No.
1: No, but I think it does. I do think it allows them to compete better. And I will give them, I'll give them credit for trying to change things up. I think we look at LaMelo Ball and sometimes we still go back to, you know, Big Baller Brand and, mm-hmm. and his dad and all of that. LaMelo's transformed into an NBA All-Star.
0: Yes.
1: You know, so there's, I think that sometimes we look at him with a bit of a crooked eye, but when you compare his numbers to Kobe White's numbers, LaMelo has the, you know, had the ball more in his hand and in those instances, but shooting percentage wise and what Charlotte is getting at half the price of what LaMelo Ball is, it's like it's a better deal for them and to get to places they want to be.
0: I'm telling you, I like LaMelo Ball. For a while, I think there were rumors that maybe he was going to be traded last year. Was it last year? And I was like, man, I would love him as a Clipper. He's great. I just don't see how, when you have Anthony Edwards, how he helps in the final possession in a tight game. You want Anthony Edwards to have the ball in his hand. And I don't know how much LaMelo Ball does off the ball. Is he going to be like Curry and start running around?
1: I think it's to combat the Castles, the Dylan Harpers, the Champagnes, the Aaron Foxes of the world, the SGAs, the Jalen Williams.
0: But like, we know, but LaMelo's a great, like he's a very, I would say, you know, a really true point guard. He wants to dish the ball. He wants to score too, mm-hmm. but he wants to dish the ball. And so if the ball's not in his hand, he can't dish the ball. So I just feel like then he would have to change a little bit of his game. I guess he could do that, but I don't know. I'm not as jazzed about it.
1: Yeah, I give him credit for trying to make it work in Anthony Edwards.
0: Sure.
1: You know, like prime windows. Like they're.
0: Yeah,
1: and like the moves haven't been great. They haven't worked out for them in maybe the ways that they would have hoped. But I think it's been all Anthony Edwards in getting them to the Western Conference Finals, and now you need to do something different around him. And let's see if this works.
0: That's what I'm saying. You hit it. You've done the same thing for a couple of years. You have to try something new. So I guess you're right about that.
1: She's Monty Bolaños. I'm Dan Beyer. An update from the World Cup. Both Ecuador and Germany still tied up at 1 in the 43rd minute. Ivory Coast continuing to lead Curaçao, or as Wayne Gretzky called it on the World Cup draw, Caraco, 1-0 right now in the 43rd
0: minute. I'm
1: sorry,
0: minute. Who?
1: Wayne Gretzky.
0: Said Caraco? For Curaçao?
1: Yes. Yeah, it's live TV.
0: Oh, nice. Right?
1: Yeah, it's one of my drops. Listen, that I have. I have very few drops on my board that's inside Radio Talk, but when Gretzky said Caraco, it was one of the highlights of the World Cup draw.
0: I mispronounce everything, so I get it.
1: It happens to the best of us. Oh. She's Monty Bolaños. I'm Dan Beyer. Ryan Smith, Jason Stewart, and Isaac Lohenkron here with us on a Thursday as we wrap up Stu Gotts & Company live next here on FSR.
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1: yes,
0: free.
1: Yes. I just want to make sure because swearing nowadays has become way too normal. Way too normal, even when it's not being said. Listen, I'll give you a little behind the curtain. We've had discussions here. Jason Stewart, Isaac Lohenkron. You guys know about this. Ryan, when we tell the editors, when you are bleeping out some of these swear words, you can't just bleep out the vowel. Like, you need to have, like, all four letters. That's right, Isaac? I mean, that's... We take training on this stuff.
15: Once a year, yes.
1: Yes, once a year you do it. And last night... I'm watching SportsCenter, and I'm typing some ideas that I wanted to send over to you guys. And the SportsCenter host, this isn't a live mic from a game. This is the SportsCenter host delivering his monologue or speech to intro, whatever, bleeped himself. And I thought, what are we doing? Like, this was a planned script that was read that for effect, he wanted to swear. Now, they didn't let the swear word go out, but it's a bigger picture. I could never imagine Rich Eisen or Dan Patrick or Stuart Scott or any of those guys swearing when they're delivering a highlight or delivering the piece that they wrote, because the pride that they had in their writing was just another level. And then I couldn't blame the guy because it feels like it's become so norm. Do you watch shows now that they're saying words that you never thought you could say?
0: Yeah.
1: And we can't say them on the air, but it's become way too normalized to my liking.
0: Yeah, I don't like that at all. You brought this up and I was like, wait, explain it to me like I'm five. What do you mean he bleeped himself? You're like, it was scripted. He planned it. And it's when they're doing like a story, right? Like where he's standing.
1: He planned to be bleeped.
0: That's crazy to me. That is, and it's a... I mean, I don't know if like SportsCenter just doesn't care, but I feel like that is a slap in the face to journalism.
1: I'm surprised that somebody let it go. Jason Stewart, I mean, I don't want to age you by any means, but we're the same age. Motsy's agreeing with us, so I guess we're not get off my lawn guy, but
0: no.
1: Do you feel the sense that I'm sensing?
16: I always thought that comedians would always say that the kind of the lowest common denominator is just to start using F words in your material.
0: The
16: so it
0: shot.
16: Just kind of speaks to the intellect of the writer of the content.
0: Yeah.
16: If they have to go to that stuff.
0: I feel like I curse the most out of everybody here. To say that I am not this Isaac.
17: Yes, you do actually. You do. Oh. Yes.
1: Ryan. Okay. Ryan's mic okay. works. There
0: but,
1: it is.
0: There Thank it is. You.
1: There it is.
0: I feel like I curse the most out of everybody here. So I'm all for cursing, but there are places that you're not, that can't happen. And it's sacred about it. You know what I'm saying? Like, I know I can't do it with this mic on. So it's a, I'm not for it. I guess maybe I am get off my lawn. No, it's not cool.
1: There are shows, and there are shows on Bravo that, reality shows that now allow words that you wouldn't think.
0: Really?
1: I think FX allows whatever they want.
0: There's now certain rules. I think you can say the words one for like PG-13, like one time.
1: It was never even close to this. And even ESPN got away with it with certain documentaries that they had to warn people about the language. But is this how we got there? Are we continuing to loosen the strings on it? I just know you can't do it in church.
0: No me gusta.
1: That's,
0: are you sure? Are you sure though?
1: I don't know. Maybe they've changed the rules.
0: Go Give it team, a little flair.
1: Go Team USA.
0: Yay!
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13: I'm Dan Patrick, and this is Above the Noise. The WNBA keeps growing, but moments like this make it hard not to think the league still gets in its own way. To celebrate the 30th anniversary, the league released a promotional poster featuring some of the biggest names, brightest young stars. There was a glaring omission. Caitlin Clark. Paige Beckers made it. Angel Reese did. Clark didn't. Now, it's not a shot at either of those two players. It's a criticism of the league's awareness. Clark is not just a talented player. She's the biggest name in the WNBA. Maybe ever. She moves ratings, ticket sales, conversation in a way that few basketball players can, regardless of gender. Now, leaving her off a poster meant to celebrate and promote the league makes little sense. The NBA understands this better than anyone. It squeezed every ounce of attention it could out of Bronny James because star power matters. The WNBA should be doing the same with Caitlin Clark, especially when she's actually good enough to justify the praise. I'm Dan Patrick, and this is Above the Noise. 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
6: Hey, I can't judge you, man. 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Extra casual on a Thursday. Covino and Rich, and we be rocking out. Thank you, Fox Sports Radio Nation, for being here. Hope you're enjoying your summer week. Weather's starting to break, feeling nice. Getting ready for the weekend. USA all day, USA today. And not the newspaper. I'm not talking about
14: USA Today.
6: The parade. 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
14: Print that out, right? 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
6: My mom probably still reads the parade. My mom's reading that in Reader's Digest. Shout out to my mom. Shout out to Danny G.
14: Hey!
6: 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Yay. The most interactive show on radio. If you want to hear the smooth, buttery voice on the other end of that mic, you want to call him up right now. Say what's up, because we want to hear from you. And, of course, the sweet, sweet, sexy Ryan McBain, everybody.
15: Hey,
6: Ryan McBain, MC Bain is here on the ones and twos. Good to see you, Ryan.
15: Yo, yo, yo.
6: And is that the Kron on the updates?
14: Oh, hi, Kron.
6: Man, is this our lucky week or what?
16: You forget the sweet, sexy part on me, apparently.
6: Oh, well, that's just a given, dude.
16: Thank you. Okay.
6: The Kron!
14: Get in recovery. You know, as I wear my Simon Cowell tight black judgy shirt, I'm gonna. There's a lot to judge today. We're gonna talk some WNBA, Caitlin Clark. We're gonna talk aliens. We're gonna talk about crossovers and missing big games. There's a lot of red.
6: Look a lot
14: fun.
6: Like Simon Cowell. Face is a little melting a little bit.
14: I would never say that about you. I've never got Botox.
6: By the way, when you think back, and we'll reminisce and flash it back like we always do on a Thursday, old school and 50 hits. We throw it back and get you involved. It's crazy how he was the standard of like rude and mean and boisterous and out there. And he really pushed the envelope. That's what made him famous. In today's world, he's sort of tame.
14: When we were in our 20s, in the 2000s, two girls kissing at a bar was like, oh, my God.
6: Yeah.
14: Now you watch Love Island and there's like orgies on Peacock.
6: It's really wild how things have changed.
14: We've come a long way, guys.
6: People are way more rude than Simon Cowell in
14: today's about
6: world.
14: What a late hit was in football in the 70s or 80s compared to what a late hit is now.
6: Yeah.
14: Guys were annihilating quarterbacks. Now you do a little...
6: Oh, and by the way, I'm not hating.
14: 15 yards.
6: I'm just stating. In fact, I'm giving him credit because he kind of started all that fun back in the day.
14: Before we get into all the fun of today's show, there is something frustrating about people touching things in your office, in your home, in your yard, in your car. I'll give you the equivalent, and I'll bitch about it for 1 second. We'll be complaino and bitch for 30 seconds.
6: Complaino and bitch. Nice ring to it.
14: When we come in here, the lights are moved around and everything is touched. It's like when you have a little basket or a hook.
17: Listen, all of y'all, this is sabotage.
14: You know when you walk in your house, do you have a little place, Danny G, where you put your car keys and maybe your sunglasses, like a little.
15: Yep. Same routine every day. Yeah.
14: Or maybe a little hook
15: by
14: the door.
15: It's like a basket by the door.
14: Little foyer area. Yeah.
6: When I get that Dan Patrick money, I'm going to have a whole room for that. A mud room.
15: Oh, I'm going to hire a Jeffrey. Fresh Prince Bell.
6: I'm
15: going to
6: have a Jeffrey and I'm going to give him my keys and he's going to place them in the mud room.
14: What do you ever watch like a mud room for?
6: So I could put my boots and
14: your boots
6: with my muds and you ever watch like HGTV and you're like, and this is the mudroom. Well, like, what's that?
14: I think mudrooms are out, but in the 2010s, every home repair fix it show, we want a mudroom.
6: I want a room just for my keys.
14: Yeah, just so you can put your kids' backpacks and dirty sneakers.
6: Yeah,
14: but my point is, you ever then look for your keys and you're like, where are my keys? Or something like, hey babe, where's my little scissors for the bathroom? Or where's this? Where's my charger? And you're like, why did anyone move it to begin with?
15: What do you need?
14: It has a spot.
15: What do you need? Little scissors?
14: Like trim up your sideburns or something. Like a little grooming stuff. You don't have a little grooming scissor, Danny J?
15: Yeah, I have big scissors.
14: No, you need a little sideburn action. Anyway, why would anyone touch the lights in here is beyond me. But we proceed. Wait, is that another show that's like, I don't want lighting? Like,
17: not only that, they unplug it. Honestly, I think they do it to mess with us.
14: But is it really someone just being an a-hole? Like, I'm just going to mess up things? Because there'd be no reason.
15: I think every show has a different kind of routine.
17: Yeah, but where's the respect?
15: That's the thing. What we do is we put everything back exactly how we found it.
17: Isn't that common courtesy? Tooting common courtesy.
14: That's so anyway. That's common courtesy is like if you hit a three-pointer, you get another shot. No courtesy
17: do
14: here.
17: Do people not play by those rules anymore? Maybe we are old school when 50 hits.
14: It's that damn Ben Maller. That big goon.
15: You're lucky Iowa Sam is gone for one more day on vacay because he goes wild over this. If the stapler is out of place, he freaks out and runs around.
17: Those are the old standard rules of radio.
15: Don't touch the stapler.
14: I'm the one who moves it, by the way.
15: Who moved it?
17: Or just rules of life. You know, put things back where you found it. Were you raised by wolves?
14: The only thing I do love is guys like Ryan and other employees mess with Iowa Sam and they put like cans in the garbage can because that way Sam like they belong in recycling. Like,
15: yo, Ryan moves the stapler on purpose just so he could see Iowa Sam
17: freak out. By the way, I'm glad Rich. Yeah, I'm glad you said that actually because when I say I'm just the angry guy, I'm glad that Rich is pointing out the fact that it's just a lack of respect in today's culture. Period. You don't have to point anybody out.
14: No,
17: it's just like it's like when you go to a store and you have to greet the people working because nobody greets you. You know, nobody puts things where they belong. It's just the way of the world. It's wild.
14: By the way, I
17: so like my mom says, Rich, the world's going to hell in a handbasket.
14: I pulled a movie the other day that I felt bad after I did it. Danny, I told you this in the car on our way back from Coronado. I held the door open for like four people when we stopped for coffee on the way home to get a little pick me up. I held the door open for four people.
17: Wait, so you're the lighting guy and the doorman?
14: Right. I might as well wear a little jacket.
15: And the gardener.
17: And he does my laundry once a week.
14: Isaac, I don't know if this would have bothered you. Because I'm usually, I'm like friendly and sometimes a people pleaser where I'll let people get away with things. But for some reason, four people walked through this door that I held open. Not one person said thank you.
17: Oh, for four?
14: And I gave the aggressive, you're welcome, everybody.
17: Good for you.
14: But then I felt like a jerk because they all turned around and said, oh, no, you're sorry. Thank you.
17: Honestly, too, I'm glad you said it because we like to come here and have a good time. And
14: what's next? Baseball players having blow pops? Gee.
17: Yeah, right.
14: We're not going to talk about that again.
17: No. But I think people mistake kindness for weakness. And if it was anybody else, I don't think that people would be disrespecting the studio in that way. But it's because it's, hey, we're the Goofball Fun Time Show. Yeah, who cares? And that's not cool, man. So I'm glad you brought that up. Okay. So that's why Rich was doing the lighting before the show started.
15: We just need more security guards like Rush Limbaugh used to have. He would, you know, a few times a year when he was in Los Angeles live, he'd broadcast out of this very studio we're sitting in. And there were two guys posted at the doors in suits and they had the little mics on their wrists that they would talk into.
17: Yeah, it was
15: like some CIA business when Limbaugh was here.
14: Is there still a cigar smell remnants on your microphone, Isaac?
16: Actually, his estate has sued me because it disparages his reputation. The fact that I work in the same studio that he used to. Ironically, he began his career working for the Kansas City Royals, by the way. Did you know that?
14: That is crazy. And, you know, a lot of interesting fun fact. A lot of political folks on CNN or Fox, both sides of the aisle, started out doing like pop radio, rock radio, sports radio. And then they
17: like also Hannity and Glenn Beck are just radio guys,
14: same
17: right?
14: Same with, you've heard of Andrew Wilkow.
17: Yeah. Oh my God, we shared an office with Andrew Wilkow. He worked in just music, the music side of radio, and they had strong opinions and it evolved.
14: Clay Travis. And on the other side of things, a lot of comedians became pundits on the left. So it's like, why do we take all these people so serious? They're like as if we took a turn one day. Imagine if one day Isaac's like, I'm going to do politics. It's no different.
17: It's no different. It always makes me laugh.
14: And I'll put on a suit and all of a sudden I'm Clay Travis or Hannity or something.
17: We're going to get into the nitty gritty of Caitlin Clark, crossovers in life and in sports. We'll even talk some World Cup and aliens.
15: Speaking of Clay, he had a lot to say about Caitlin Clark.
17: Oh, I bet. But it's like when my dad says, hey, yeah, I heard it on the radio, as if that like, you know, necessarily means something. Hey, Dad, your stupid son's on the radio. All right, so anyway.
14: Caitlin Clark, let's get into it.
17: Let's try to bring some credibility.
15: There's layers to this Caitlin Clark thing.
14: Like a good dip, like a good Sunday dip when you're watching some football, which we'll be talking about before you know it.
17: This is a three-pronged doozy, as Danny G put it, and he's right. Caitlin Clark, so much, I don't want to say, let's just say trolling, okay? Hate's a strong word.
14: Yeah.
17: So much trolling when it comes to Caitlin Clark. There's a big sentiment on social media that As time passes, she's less like Jordan, more like Linsanity. But I still think that it's early on her. Well, I think she gets that reputation because there's high expectations. And, you know, there's a lot of hate because she got embraced very quickly and the world sort of revolved around her in her first season. Injuries what set her back.
14: Listen, I think injuries set her back. And I don't think anyone ever compared her skill set to the elite.
17: No, we're talking about the flash in the pan sort of. Like, she's not what we thought or what people thought she was.
14: I don't think we're looking at Linsanity or Michael Jordan. It's a different story. But I think we'd all be in denial. Like, ultimate, top-level, top-tier denial. If anyone were to say that Caitlin Clark didn't take a league that no one cared about and get people interested in the WNBA. And
17: well, there's proof in the first story. So, again, three-pronged doozy. And Danny G., correct us if we're wrong. He's our stat boy slash super producer, Danny G., the guy in the know.
14: And by the way, I'll also credit not as much as Caitlin Clark, but I thought early on Angel Reese played a good adversary, like almost like a Magic Larry Bird, a little rivalry action.
15: Definitely.
14: And I thought that their beef, especially just Caitlin Clark hitting threes and doing everything she did, it put the WNBA on a map where people didn't cover it out of sympathy. They covered it out of intrigue.
17: Much to what you were saying before about broadcasters, especially political broadcasters, had careers before that in pop culture and music and stuff. Rich and I, built our career in music and broadcasting, right? We were just regular radio hosts. Still are on Sirius XM.
14: You said it, buddy.
17: But get this. We got into sports broadcasting in 2012, 2013, when we worked for SNY. But we were always talking sports as part of Maxim because that's part of the lifestyle and the guy brand of Maxim back in the day. But we started working in sports officially, 2012.
14: Yeah.
17: So that's a pretty long time in today's world of broadcasting. And
14: was the year, remember, you thought the world was going to end?
17: Yes, but here's what's wild about 2012. That. There's truth to what we're saying because in all those years of doing this, we didn't talk much WNBA until Caitlin Clark became a thing.
14: I don't think you talked about it one time.
17: That's my point. So there's truth. It's not just like a theory. And get this. The WNBA has been around for 30 years now. So it's not like it wasn't in high gear when we were talking sports in 2013. It's been around for 30 years, and they're celebrating its 30-year anniversary. And Caitlin Clark was left off the poster. She's left off the WNBA poster commemorating the 30-year anniversary.
14: Nothing.
17: So how can you commemorate, especially like now, she's current. So you want, like, you're trying to like make this a cool poster for today. How do you leave her off the poster?
14: Nothing makes less sense. It would be like doing a montage of wrestling. And remember when Hogan had all his discrepancies about the dumb things he said?
17: Yeah, but there's a reason. There's a reason that for years the Yankees didn't highlight Roger Clemens.
14: No, but I'm saying usually when you leave someone off a montage,
17: right,
14: it's for good reason. Like, oh, wow, they left Hulk Hogan out of the montage. Yeah, you hear what he said about black people? Hey, Roger Clemens took steroids. They left him off the montage.
17: That's people just hate. That's just straight up hating.
14: It would be the equivalent of leaving Michael Jordan off an NBA anniversary poster.
17: Yo, dude, Danny G, when I was on my come up in radio, K-Rock New York, right?
14: It'd be like doing a radio legend poster and be like, wait, Howard Stern's not on it, huh?
17: No, yeah, exactly. It's like him not being in the Radio Hall of Fame.
14: Until what, just, like a decade ago, right?
17: It's just, for all those years, that's just hate. So every year we put out a radio station calendar, and I was a nobody, but I was a personality that people knew from the radio station, right? Like, I'd be in the background. I was always in the studio. I was always at every event, but I wasn't one of the main hosts. However, nobody worked harder than me at the radio station, right?
14: Radio calendar?
17: Yeah.
14: Was it shirtless?
17: It was. Yeah, I was, and one day I was dressed like a fireman.
14: Hunks of K-Rock, was it?
17: No, it was a poster. It was a poster calendar, right? But I happened to be in a photo. It wasn't a photo of me. I was in a photo. It was like me and like Limp Bizkit and like other hosts or something. I forget what band it was. Linkin Park with the other hosts. And I was in it. I was deliberately cut out of that photo because someone thought I wasn't important enough to be on it. I gotta tell you how much that stings when you work so hard. And like, I was just in it. It wasn't like they were focused on me, but I'll tell you what was a fact, that I was deliberately cut out because someone thought I shouldn't be there. Because there was no harm in just leaving me in the group shot. I worked at the stage. Yep. There's like label guys, you know, just regular label dudes in the photo, but I, who worked at the station, was cut out of it. And that stuff stings.
14: Well,
17: Caitlin Clark is the first person we've ever talked about in the WNBA in all those years, and she's cut out of the calendar.
15: Really quick, Rich, I want to point this out too. More egregious.
17: I mean, poster?
15: Says Dan Wetzel. Guess who else they left off? 3-time champ, 10-time all WNBA first team MVP.
14: Asia Wilson?
15: Diana Taurasi.
14: Right, hold on. Right,
17: well, you know, that does change things a little bit, but.
14: But hold on. Let me make a point here. When they make these montage posters, it's deliberate, thought out, discussed.
17: Who's now, kissing ass?
14: If you were to make the 2026 Los Angeles Dodgers, you would put a cool picture of Shohei Ohtani in the middle.
17: Mm-hmm. Freddie Freeman.
14: No, hold on. You'd have Shohei in the middle.
17: Yeah.
14: A little bit smaller. It's like a rock festival poster. The font gets bigger to smaller. You'd have Shohei in the middle.
17: Mm-hmm.
14: To the left and right of him, you'd have Freddie and Mookie.
17: Yeah.
14: And then like a little smaller in the background, you'd have like Yamamoto maybe and Will Smith maybe. Like, and you'd know how the poster looked.
17: And that's how it's done all the time.
14: When you go to a rock festival, when you go to some type of Jingle Ball in the pop world, or what's a rock one? Like, what was the one you went to in Vegas with your daughter?
17: Sick New World.
14: Yeah. Guess what?
17: It'd be System of a Down and Korn front and center.
14: And then the font gets smaller.
17: Yeah. Or just like any major fight card.
14: So
17: the headlining fighters will be in the middle real big and then the other heads around them. That's just how it is.
14: Bro, imagine a heavyweight boxing poster leaving off Muhammad Ali or Mike Tyson.
17: You know where I see this a lot? Actually, wrestling posters. I see a lot of this when it comes to WWE and.
14: Like montages, right?
17: Yeah. You have collages, I think, is what you're looking for.
15: There is a conspiracy theory that's been online all day today saying the WNBA might have done this on purpose just to get this attention that, like you said, you haven't been talking about them.
14: Man, did they go dummy fishing and catch us?
17: Yeah, but you don't do spite somebody.
14: They just put some Sour Patch Kids on a line, and I'm like, ooh.
17: You know, it's funny that Danny G does point out something true, and we bring this up often. When we worked for Maxim Radio, Maxim Magazine, as I brought up before.
14: Remember magazines, guys?
17: It was sports, entertainment, lifestyle, women, right? And they always put out their Hot 100. And they would put a controversial number one just to get people talking.
14: I remember one year it was
17: how's she number one? That's just how, especially Rolling Stone. They do that with bands, the top 50 rock bands. They'll be like, number one, Proclaimers. You're like, Proclaimers? That's stupid. But it's just to get people talking.
14: I love 500 Miles.
17: But you don't spite somebody and leave them off. You see what I'm saying? Leave them off.
14: What if it's all part of
17: just to make that. Make that point.
14: What if it's all part of a buzz campaign, like Danny said? What if we're all and I'm the first guy to raise my hand and admit, oh, maybe I just got duped. Maybe I'm the fool that bought into this, and now I'm talking about the WNBA when I wouldn't have. Ooh, we should leave Caitlin Clark off the poster. I remember one year Covino brought up the Maxim thing. This is when everyone loved the Jessica trifecta, Alba, Simpson, Beal. Right around the time everyone was in loving Megan Fox, I remember it was like number one hottie on the list. And no offense to her, I remember it was Lindsay Lohan.
17: This is when she was going through her down period too.
14: And so I just remember being like, "Wow, they did that."
17: Because she's doing great now.
14: Just so people would talk the same way, like you said, they'll be like best rock albums of all time, and they'll put some bunk ass one at number one.
17: Whisker Biscuits. What's that? This is stupid. All right, ready? Put things in perspective. If there was a Fox Sports Radio premier sports lineup in the nation poster, you'd have Colin and Dan Patrick right there, big in front and center. It's just the truth.
14: Imagine
17: right?
14: They left off Dan Patrick and put Ben Mallard big head on there.
17: No, it would be like, and they left us off. Like, why would you leave us off? We're hot and we're in the moment. Like, why would you leave us off? That's what they're doing with Caitlin Clark. You're leaving her off. That's dumb. It's counterproductive. Uh-oh. If you want to make her small and in the background and disrespect her that way, to make your point, sure. But you leave them off? That's just ultimate disrespect. So that's only prong number one. That's the first prong.
15: And Rich, Ben Maller would be on the poster. You're saying his head wouldn't be as big as Dan Patrick.
14: I don't know if he's on the poster.
17: We don't know if his head can fit.
14: I don't know how many people on the poster.
15: That's Rich Davis.
17: So she's left off.
14: I don't know.
17: That's just disrespectful, dude.
14: Yeah, I'm not joking. Come on.
15: Yes.
14: But maybe not. I'm kidding. I'm not. I'm kidding.
17: Prong number two.
15: Rich,
17: by the way,
15: secretly wakes up in the middle of the night every night to listen to Ben.
17: Speaking of prongs.
14: I'm the leader of the Maller Militia. That's what it is, right?
15: Don't act like
14: I'm
15: you
14: the one
15: know.
14: That secretly sends Lorena the treats.
17: I would believe that, actually. The ref's missing the calls on her. Getting chopped, yeah. Getting punched in the throat.
15: Yeah, we actually would be talking about her today because of
17: two
15: what
17: violent
15: happened.
17: Fouls
15: yeah,
17: yesterday.
15: Because of the fist on the throat.
17: And you've probably seen it because, honestly, you haven't seen a whole lot about Caitlin Clark because, you know, there hasn't been a lot to talk about. She was injured. And then you see her in your algorithm today and you see all over the highlights and headlines today. It's because she was violently fouled and yeah. They just let it happen. It's like, and the opposite is supposed to happen. Honestly, she's one of those players that should be protected. And I know that's, well, why? Is she special? Yeah, kind of. Because no one's talking about the WNBA without her. So yeah, kind of. Yeah, you should probably, at least protect her. Not give her special treatment, but protect her. Yeah. She was punched in the throat.
14: Well, Wes in Idaho hit us up and he said, the WNBA the last couple of years has started getting the reputation of wanting, a lot of the players wanting the benefits that Caitlin Clark has brought up and has, you know, provided for a lot of the women in this league, but they don't want her to get the love and credit.
17: Exactly. That's a good point. That's prong number two, which, by the way, might be the worst of it all. Like, she's going to get hurt out there, and they're just letting it happen.
14: By the way, is this why
17: she's a target, dude.
14: Is this why Iowa Sam's not here today? Is he, like, home, like, sending her a little message? Like, you okay, Caitlin?
17: Yeah.
14: Oh, it's me, Sam.
17: Yeah.
14: Iowa guy.
17: Sam, Sam would be furious right now. So
14: maybe he took a mental health day.
17: They missed two foul calls, violent foul calls on her, and it's not the first or the last time that's going to happen.
14: What's a three-part doozy?
17: In regards to that, prong number three, in regards to the treatment she's getting on the court, the Mercury actually trolled her on social media with the caption of, yeah, you want a piece of this? And
15: they put like a cartoon
17: character of her,
15: yeah, on the floor.
17: On the floor.
14: Like, I like that.
15: Hurt
17: and trolling her, and everyone's like, yeah, how's that okay?
14: I like the competition of it. I think I'm okay with that more than the other two prongs.
17: Well, I don't know if you think this is going too far, but there's some whispers, murmurs, what's another word you like to use? Rumblings? That's a racially motivated attack. Like we're out to get her. Why? Is it because she's good? Because she's getting attention? Or what? Like, what's the reason behind it? Why all this hate on Caitlin Clark when no one's talking about the WNBA without her Angel, yes, Angel Reese is part of that.
14: Yeah.
17: There's no question that rivalry was the Magic Bird rivalry that the WNBA needed. But without Caitlin Clark, no one's talking about it.
14: So why is this accepted? I hate when unnecessary race conversations are brought into anything.
17: Well, yeah. Hold on, that's not us bringing this up. This is what's going on.
15: It's been all over, and there's been a lot of pushback saying, "Yo, it's more jealousy than racial,"
17: and that's fair too. Yeah, you know,
14: I don't know
17: envy,
14: what's worse.
17: Jealousy. That's all ugly.
14: I don't know what's worse: me saying I don't like when race is brought up, or I was just about to say I think it's more just women saying they support other women but really don't. And my wife brings this up too. A lot of times, women will always be about like, you know, I'm a girl's girl, got to support other women, but they don't.
17: Well, I'm just telling you
14: it's wild.
17: The whispering is, and she's a target where she should be embraced. She should be
14: heralded.
17: I don't want to say front and center of that poster, but she should be on that the poster.
14: Why would it not be? I don't know much about the WNBA, so I'm a great gauge.
17: But it's also 2026.
14: Hold on, I'm a great gauge for this. I don't know much about the WNBA. And is it fair to say that if they did make a compilation poster like I described with the Dodgers, if it was Asia Wilson, Angel Reese, Caitlin Clark, the names that the average person knows.
17: Who's hot now matters.
14: Ionescu, right? Like,
17: you got to pay tribute to the legends too. I get it. Or the people that paved the way. But if you're trying to sell this poster, you got to cater to
14: Taurasi, now. Taurasi, Lobo, Brittany Griner. Like, there's only the average guy can only name maybe 20 women that have ever played WNBA basketball, unless you really follow it. Those are the faces. The end.
17: So it's a three-prong hate doozy on Caitlin Clark today, and we want to know
14: your thoughts.
17: Is it more envy and jealousy than anything, and your just thoughts on her return?
14: Or... Are they just trolling all of us and we're the idiots? That's
17: no,
14: also
17: dude,
14: possible.
17: People in the league don't seem to appreciate the attention she's brought to the league that needs attention.
14: That's wild. Well, hey, your thoughts at 877-99 on Fox. Let's continue the conversation. Let's be interactive. You want to chime in? That's what we're here for.
17: And we're going to talk aliens today.
14: 877-99 on Fox. Either that or Covino talks about aliens invading the World Cup. And not like illegal alien citizens. Like, we're talking extraterrestrials.
17: We're there's here a story. For the butt lifts.
14: There's a story that I think
17: Covino, let's go, Brazil.
14: There's a story that Covino and Danny hit me up with, and I think Covino believes it. So we're going to get dude. To aliens.
17: Is it fake?
15: This lady we're going to be talking about, I think she's Covino's soulmate.
17: Oh, I can't wait.
14: Es posible. So we get to all that and more next. An action-packed Thursday as we get ready. What are we? 4.5 hours away from USA. Blah, blah, blah, Turkey. So all coming up right here. FSR, Covino and Rich.
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17: Hope you're having a Team Mexico sort of day. An Ochoa sort of day. A GTA 6 pre-order sort of day. People going wild about Grand Theft Auto 6.
14: And I'm sorry you're not in this game.
17: I tried so hard. You know, fun fact about me, I've been on like four different video games. My voice, general population. I'm usually typecasted as some sort of fato loco. Orale, fool! I'm one of those characters in the city.
14: They didn't need a fool in this
17: one. No, but this one's so big. I'm thinking it's going to be all the buzz breaking records. And you know, with this game, GTA 6, I know Ryan McBain knows. He's big in the gaming world.
34: Yes.
17: You don't get a physical copy.
14: Don't you have an OnlyFans where you game naked?
34: Yes, I do, actually.
17: Yeah, where can people watch your game?
34: Fan.
17: For real. Ryan, where can people watch you?
34: Ryan McBain on Twitch.
17: Ryan McBain on Twitch. He's always gaming and chatting and interacting. With this game, you don't get a physical copy. You get the case and a code.
34: That's right? All you get, man. No reselling.
17: And if you want like a computer version like he wants, that doesn't come out until like next year sometime, so you have to buy it twice.
14: All right, let me get actually an old guy question, because I'm not I'm not in the gaming world like you. But when you have no hard copy.
34: Yes.
14: When we were kids, so let's take it back to the Nintendo and Sega days. You could go to Toys R Us or KB Toys, and if it's not there, your mom's like, sorry, honey, I tried to get it. This can't be sold out because they have unlimited codes, I'd imagine.
34: Exactly.
14: So more sales, but...
17: it's going to break all sorts of records,
14: yeah, so
17: man.
14: There's no one that's going to be shut out of this.
34: That's true.
17: So the pre-order is today for you gaming nerds out there, but man, this is a big one.
14: Remember when you had almost as exciting as when you got Double Dribble.
17: Dude.
14: Or Blades of Steel.
17: No, big ones for us in our generation. Zelda was huge. Bases Loaded was a big one.
14: All right, let's see if you know the answer to this. What video game came out with the promotion of a Fred Savage movie?
17: Oh, I know. And I didn't even watch that movie. It was Super Mario 3, right?
14: Yeah, The Wizard? Wizard?
17: Yep. Yeah. So we're Covino and Rich. Speaking of old school and old school gaming, we're classically trained on the NES, but a big day for GTA 6. We're going to throw it back in about 14 minutes, yeah. Old school when 50 hits. We're live from the Fox Sports Radio studio. 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
14: 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The crown is yours. We got a few calls about Caitlin Clark. Is it embarrassing they left her off the poster? Should the Mercury be punished, a little slap on the wrist for mocking her on social media? And are the fouls a little fisto to the necko?
17: I know the safety factor is probably the most serious and most important, but what irks me the most is that she's not on this poster yet. Yeah. That's ridiculous, man. Yeah. Your thoughts, 877-99 on Fox, and of course, at Covino and Rich at Fox Sports Radio. Who do we got, Danny G?
15: All right, let's start in Reno. Cade.
17: Hey, Cade.
6: Hey, how we doing, fellas?
14: What's up, man? What are your thoughts on the Caitlin Clark drama today?
6: Listen, I don't think there's anything racial about it. I think it's much more of a jealousy thing. I don't think anybody dislikes a woman more than another woman who's not getting the same attention as her. I think a good example of that is, you know, you turn on the TV, you watch a commercial and you see Lizzo in a bathing suit. Every woman's going to be screaming about women's empowerment. But if you see that same commercial and it's Sydney Sweeney, now it's, you know, men are pigs and sexualizing women, all this stuff.
14: You're not being sexist pointing out observations, right? Like, women make fun of men in certain ways, and men make fun of women in certain ways. It's just an observation, right? So much of comedy is based on observation. I saw a woman make the joke, and you could say this is stereotypical. But
17: by the way, thanks for the call, man. It was a great call.
14: Let's say your buddy. Let's say Covino, in our single days, was dating some really hot, sweet,
17: you
14: smart,
17: know it, bro.
14: Beautiful woman.
17: Like, hell yeah!
15: No, he
17: was.
15: Said hypothetically.
14: If she was smart, talented, beautiful, had everything going on as his buddy. If I were single, I'd be like, man, I hope to find a girl like Covino's girl. The analogy would be a lot of times women will see their friend with a guy like that. And instead of being like, I want to find a guy like that, they're like, I want that guy.
17: By the way, Chris Rock wants his joke back, Rich.
14: Is that a Chris Rock joke?
17: Yes.
14: Okay. I wasn't sure if that was Chris Rock.
17: I only say that because I know there's other people listening. Wow. Like, yeah, I heard Chris Rock say that.
14: Wait, was that part of Bigger Blacker or
34: cultural appropriation right there?
17: Yeah, Rich just stole his joke, man.
14: I never said it was my joke, you idiot.
15: Are you jealous, Ryan, or is that racial?
17: Men would say, you know, they'd see his buddy's girl, like, I want a girl just like that. But a woman would see a girl with a guy, and say, I want that guy.
14: So that is Chris Rock.
17: Yeah,
14: okay.
17: It's Chris Rock.
14: I saw it on social media, and it did sound familiar. By the way, Ryan just texted me. He's leaving me off his white guy poster. I'm no longer thanking Ryan.
17: I mean, it's still a great point, Rich. I'm only messing with you. It's a great point, for real. It's just, there's differences. Who else do we got, Danny G?
15: Let's go to Vegas, our boy Trip.
17: Hey, Trip, what's going on?
14: I heard someone say, they're spinning, son. They're spinning.
17: That's Chris Rock. Yeah, sorry.
14: Yeah.
15: Yeah, quit while you're ahead, right?
17: Yeah.
15: All right, Trip.
14: Trip.
15: Hey.
7: Hey, John. I was waiting for Rich to finish.
14: Hey, Trip. Why would you do that?
17: Oh, man. Sebastian Maniscalco.
14: I made that up.
17: Yeah.
14: No? Okay.
17: Yeah. Rich is like the Carlos Mencia of radio jokes.
14: Oh, no. Jeez. Yeah. What's the deal, Trip?
17: Nah, that's Seinfeld.
14: Okay, sorry.
17: What's up, Trip?
7: Hey, what's up, gentlemen? Two things. One, I'm like, Rich, you guys know me. I'm the nicest guy in the world, but I did that recently.
8: Yeah, for me to poop on.
7: Thank you. Okay, can you not say thank you when you want to open the door for you? That drives me crazy.
8: Oh, yeah.
7: And it's Caitlin. And with Caitlin Clark, it must be jealousy, or the WNBA has a problem in this. She's changed everything. She's not the best player, but she's changed it from flights to money to expansion. It's like they just don't want her to be the most popular player. She's not the best player, but she's changed everything. And the WNBA has went every wrong turn with her. I mean, Nike didn't even put her shoe out until October, and she's been in the league how many years? I mean,
17: yeah, they've handled this entire thing poorly. Like, there's no question.
8: Like Isaac Lohnkron, as we go to you for an update, imagine if you, Ilo, were the reason why all the anchor update professionals got like their salary doubled and no one loved you. Wouldn't that be bizarre?
9: Was my salary one of the ones that got doubled?
8: Yeah. Yes.
9: Then you can say whatever the bleep about me you want, baby.
8: What's doing, Ilo? What's happening?
9: Well, we start with what you guys are talking about, the WNBA, because today they suspended Phoenix's Alyssa Thomas one game for recklessly making contact with her fist to the throat area of Indiana's Caitlin Clark in last night's game. Thomas was also retroactively issued a flagrant foul 2 penalty. Say, upgrade your FIFA World Cup 2026 setup. 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The Home Depot, official FIFA World Cup 2026 supporter, subject to availability. Guys, your timing is perfect because a dramatic development moments ago at the World Cup, Germany taking on Ecuador as we speak in New Jersey. Germany already clinched first place in Group E. However, Ecuador needed a win to stay alive. They were tied 1-1, crossing into the 78th minute. Ecuador attempting a corner kick. Here's Ian Dark on Fox.
10: Under the crossbar. And it's been deflected in as well.
8: Wow.
10: They've got the goal. It's Plata. How big is that for Ecuador?
9: Gonzalo Plata, the go-ahead goal. So Ecuador, again, needing a win, not a tie, needing a win to stay alive. And they've just gone ahead of Germany 2-1. They are now in the 82nd minute of that match. Now, also going on right now in Philadelphia, Ivory Coast with a 2-0 lead over Curaçao. They are now in the 82nd minute.
8: Thank you.
9: What was that?
8: No, because for the last 10 minutes, I've been trying to figure out what CIV and CUW stood for. I'm watching the soccer match, and I'm like, what countries are these? Thank you,
9: I got to be honest. You are not alone. Anyway, here's how their second goal sounded moments ago. Nicola Pepe scored the first in the 7th, and then here he was again in the 64th. Oh, hang on. That was the goal moments ago by Ecuador. Let's listen to the goal by Ivory Coast.
11: It's a brilliant finish. A wonderful strike. It's that man again, Nicola Pepe.
9: So they are now again in the 83rd minute. CIV 2, CUW 0, a.k.a. Ivory Coast and Curaçao. Back to you guys.
8: Thank you, Ilo. Good thing you didn't press the wrong button. Isn't the other thing you could have pressed was your highlight with the wifey last night in the bedroom?
9: Oh, yeah. No, I've got that on a loop on my phone.
8: Perfect.
17: And by the way, did I hear a little cacio e pepe in there?
9: That's what I keep thinking of.
17: Cacio e pepe. All right. So we'll talk more Caitlin Clark, more World Cup.
8: And we go old school.
17: Yes, more fun here on the Covino and Rich Show. Right. Stick around.
8: Now let's talk about a violation that keeps going unpenalized. 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And Dude Wipes is done looking the other way.
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16: Cam Jordan joining us here. You think the Senior Bowl's changed since when he played?
17: 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Yeah. I mean, look, everybody gets better. These kids now are so talented.
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21: First of all, it's great meeting the Tampa Bay Lightning for players sure. For my son, yes. But to meet Sidney Crosby, yeah, it was pretty cool.
13: All the games, all the names, all you need to know. Host Paul Chestnut breaking down the sports that matters.
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25: 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The Pensacola Ice Flyers are SPHL champions!
13: 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The Sports Roundtable Show with Paul Chestnut is on the air. Are you ready?
26: Well, hello again, everybody, and welcome. Thursday edition Sports Roundtable Show. Chris Bone is our producer. Paul Chestnut with you. Got a great show lined up for you today. Now, this is what happened about 10 minutes ago. I guess we got crossed up with information. We were supposed to have Brandon Seiler, who won a national championship with the Florida Gators back in 2006. He is on this media tour kick about mental health awareness in the month of June, because June is mental health awareness. And he's a speaker now these days talking about mental health. But apparently through his agent and himself, he just texted us about 10 minutes ago saying, I'm boarding a flight, so sorry, and can't make it today. So hopefully we'll have him on another time, either tomorrow or early next week. But we are so glad to have on Todd Gordon, who is kind enough. Do you say he's pinch hitting here, Chris Bowen? I mean, he's coming through for us big time, because we were going to plan to ask him for tomorrow on the show. But with everything, the confusion, I guess, that happened here with Brandon Seiler, he's kind enough, because we got the NHL draft coming on up, and Todd's been to many NHL drafts, okay? I've been to a couple of them, but he's been there rubbing elbows in the past with everybody on with the NHL draft personnel, and that, especially when he was there with the Tampa Bay Lightning. So we're going to talk a little bit about that. We'll talk about Ryan Craig. We'll talk about Mike Babcock, both of them being hired as head coaches in the NHL. And Todd, welcome, and thank you for doing this. How you doing on this Thursday?
0: I'm good. I'm glad I got with my agent. She said I have an opening right now, so it was all good, man. I can fit you in on the schedule.
26: She's texting me as we speak, so I'm kind of like multitasking.
0: My agent or his?
26: No, his agent. And apologies are coming out through. Hey, we understand.
0: This is what happens.
26: It happens at times here in live radio. But thanks for coming on, Todd.
0: It's my pleasure.
26: We're going to ask you to be on the show tomorrow, since the NHL draft is tomorrow and Saturday. But before we get into anything, and it's always great talking hockey with you, before we get into anything here, what's going on at Frontier Motors?
0: Busy is we have 150 cars in inventory, 260, and sales have really picked up. Gas prices have gone down, interest rates have gone down a little bit, so it really is a good time to buy a slightly used car and come see us. We have plenty, and we give top money for trades, or we'll buy your car from you. So come see us up here on Beverly Parkway.
26: Yeah, and it is the last week of June, so I'm sure you got some pretty good deals pushing up the vehicles, don't you?
0: Yeah, we got some big, just good plans all around on taking care of our customers.
26: Okay, let's get into some of the coaching here in the NHL. How about this? Ryan Craig becomes the first hockey player that suited up in Pensacola to become an NHL head coach. Of course, he played for the Ice Pilots. He was with the Tampa Bay Lightning organization. I mean, you know Ryan Craig pretty well, and when I text, I said, how about that? When was it last week when it happened? You said, well, you knew it was coming because he was the American Hockey League coach. He won a Stanley Cup there as an assistant with the Vegas Golden Knights, and now he is the head coach of the Vegas Golden Knights. What can you tell us about what you know about Ryan Craig?
0: Well, I mean, he's probably one of the most quality character guys you'd ever meet. I mean, he was a rookie right out of Brandon in the Western Hockey League, and I saw him down at Tampa's kickoff, and I was surprised when and he was such a good character in camping status, I made him one of our captains as a rookie, and I think he was here about 20 games, and then he went up to Hershey. And then when the playoffs came around, they sent him back to us again. And he actually, and the refs didn't count it. I wish they had the video replay. In Louisiana in Game 5 in a deciding game, scored in overtime for us. That would have won the series for us. We eventually lost the series in double overtime, but and they didn't count the goal as, you know. But he's just such a quality guy. I think after that, he played games in he probably played 200-300 games in NHL, but in, you know, 10 years in the American League, he was captain of every team. And you knew that was he was always set out to be a great coach. He just has that gift. And I think it's a real positive for the Vegas Golden Knights. I think he's going to do real well there.
26: Todd, I think he was so good. I think he was here for 20 days. Played in 5 games.
0: I didn't know it was a short time.
26: He did come back for the playoffs, and that was a short stint, too. And that was that marathon game, right?
0: It tells you what kind of character he is, because we started the series without him, and then Hershey lost, and they sent him down, and he came down happily. You know, there's a couple other players that were sent down with him that didn't have to report, and he didn't. But he came down and jumped right in, and, you know, in the deciding game, he scored actually in the overtime. The ref said it hit the post, but it was in the net. He's just a quality guy.
26: Was that was the game that went to about 2 a.m. Correct?
0: Yeah. It was a long one, and it was a cost us a series. We lost the first 2 games in Louisiana, then won the next 2 in Pensacola, and was Game 5 there, and it was in double overtime, and. That's the way it goes sometimes.
26: Yeah, I remember that game. The fans who went there from Pensacola were coming on up to us and saying, "Well, this is amazing."
0: That was the last game I coached for the Ice Pilots.
26: Yes, it was.
0: Yeah, I got fired after that. I guess it wasn't good
26: yes,
0: enough.
26: Yes, you did. So Ryan, how do you think he's going to do here in Vegas?
0: Oh, he's going to do great. He'll do great wherever he's at. And hats off to the general manager, Kelly McCrimmon. I mean, he brought him along to be in that role eventually. That was his plan all the way along. He played for Kelly and Brandon for 5 years. And they have a great relationship. He knows what kind of leader he is. And his first coaching job was assistant coach in Vegas right out of being a player. And he did that for 5 or 6 years, and then he coached their American League team the last 3 years. So he's going to do real well there, and it's really nice to see.
26: Okay, one of the other coaching move that was made this week, and it was kind of an odd press conference. Mike Babcock, he comes back, you know, from coaching. You know, he's been out of coaching for a while. Columbus hired him, and I guess he said, "Hey, it wasn't a good fit." And, you know, he decided to part ways before, you know, the season began there. And then Edmonton put him on the radar again. He got a stamp of approval from Connor McDavid, Leon Draisaitl, for him to be the head coach. That's how it is these days with your star players with that magnitude like McDavid or Draisaitl. But anyways, he's your new head coach of the Edmonton Oilers. You think this is going to be a good fit?
0: Well, I mean, I think it's going to be a good fit for one reason, and that's who the players wanted, you know what I mean? And you're going to get what he knows, make you accountable, and that's one of the things that's always been lacking in Edmonton is, one, they play those two guys too much, and other role players on the team don't feel like their jobs are important. You know, to win a championship, it's you need all guys in the lineup feeling like they're part of things, and generally it's usually your third and fourth line that win you championships. You know, the stars cancel each other out, and it's generally your third and fourth lines that they'd get you over the hump. And at first when I heard that it was going to be him, I was kind of disappointed, but now I'm kind of excited about it now after the press conferences and hearing from the players and stuff. Looking forward to the season coming up. It'll be interesting now, free agency and the trades have been crazy the last couple of days, and with the draft tomorrow, there's a lot of stuff going on.
26: Okay, let's get into the NHL draft. Now, how many NHL drafts have you been to?
0: A few of them, and, you know, they're all the same as, it's kind of a shame that they do it remotely now. You know, is that they all have it and it's all done remotely because there's a lot of networking done at the draft. You know, you got to see a lot of people, meet a lot of people, especially for me as a young coach, is I got to shake hands with a lot of people and you kind of like a sponge when you're there, listening to what they're saying, you know, just trying to educate yourself. And when they took that away and made out, you kind of lose all that little camaraderie or, you know, when you see a guy, call a guy 5 months after the draft and said, hey, yeah, what can you do there and wherever is, you know, what can I help you with? You know, those things are lost with the way it's done now. But it's, I mean, they keep most things besides the top few picks are kept pretty tight to the vest. And there's always a few surprise trades, which makes it exciting. But it's quite the event.
26: I remember you telling me, because I remember that the last one went to was in Florida, and that goes way back. That's when Colorado won it with Bob Hartley. Okay, so yeah, we may age ourselves a little bit here, but I remember you telling me the entire hockey world is down there on the floor, which was pretty cool. You know, because and we're not just talking NHL, we're talking American League, ECH, everybody, juniors.
0: I got a funny story to add to your followers, Paul. It was at that draft in Tampa, and I was at the rink in Miami there. And I was getting ready to get on the elevator, and Wayne Gretzky, you know, the greatest player ever, walked up beside me, and we were talking away and talking about, I told him where I was from and, you know, watching him play and grow up and all that kind of stuff. And then the elevator door opened and they had an attendant in there. And I walk in, I had a credential around my neck, a lanyard thing that lets you get on that so you can go up to the management floors. And he had forgotten his, and the lady wouldn't let him on the elevator. She didn't know who he was. But I'm trying to tell this lady, and she wouldn't, man. And so he said, don't worry about it. And he went. It was kind of funny, you know, that the greatest player to ever play couldn't get on the elevator with me.
26: Wow. They wouldn't let Wayne Gretzky there during the draft. But anyways, what's it like here for, you know, we saw a couple of years ago Sean Gauthier, who was just in for the 30-year anniversary here and played for the Ice Pilots. We saw his son Cutter, you know, being drafted and the hugs and everything. And he, you know, it's just the excitement for the families. Because you're going to see all these, you know, draft picks with their families there. What's it like for the families here when they finally hear their name?
0: Well, if people aren't involved in the sport from a playing standpoint or just always been a fan, I don't think they appreciate the sacrifice that families can have success. Is you know, it's a huge financial burden. A lot of things get put on hold so and so can play certain places and go on trips, all that kind of stuff. Is the sacrifices that parents make, and probably brothers and sisters and stuff too, get put on the back burner sometimes, are things that people don't see. So it is really a family celebration, not just about the person getting drafted.
26: So the draft this weekend, it's in Buffalo, which, by the way, they just lost, Alex Tuch traded to Washington.
0: Yeah, that's a pretty good deal for Buffalo. Short-term-wise, they're going to lose him. But the, you know, the 8-year deal at $11 million or $10.5 million a year is just crazy. He'd be 38 years old at the end of that contract. And, You know, Buffalo's got a lot of good young players. They just moved Bo Bynum, which was a surprise. Real good defenseman, too. They moved him as well. But I look for them to compete. They made the playoffs this year. They got a good young core. They're going to have I really think that they're going to be probably similar this year to what it was last year, Paul. They're young. They're up and coming. I look for Buffalo to be good. Sometimes you got to get rid of guys and get the youth in there.
26: And it was a big week for the Tkachuk family, wasn't it? I mean, the brothers going to reunite there with the Florida Panthers. And not only
0: which is
26: that,
0: great
26: the
0: because
26: dad...
0: their dad lives there too. Yeah, you know, is Keith Tkachuk lives down there, and I think that's a great move by Bill Zito and the Florida Panthers. You got to respect what he's done the last 3 years. If it wasn't for injuries last year, they would have been a contender again. But they got a good thing going there. The rink's finally full every game. They're relevant, you know. The only thing that used to be was baseball and basketball, especially basketball. And I've been to a game in Miami where there's probably 8,000 fans in a 20,000 seat rink, and I've also been there when it's been sold out. So they're definitely going in the right direction.
26: And not only that, what I was getting to is that the dad, Keith Tkachuk, Hall of Fame, he's going in. It was announced.
0: They've had a good week, that family.
26: Yeah, pretty good. Pretty good player there. Todd, hey, before we let you go, once again, share with us Frontier Motors, everything going on this weekend.
0: It is, and I mean, it's been hot outside, but it's this time of year, it's either it's hot or it's raining. There's no real gray area. But you can come look at some cars. Our sales staff will pull the car up, have it cooled off for you to look at, probably the only place in Pensacola where you can get non-pressure sales. You just take your time. All the cars are open. So come see us over here.
26: Todd, thanks for pinch hitting. Appreciate it.
0: I'm just glad my agent didn't have me double booked.
26: Yeah. Thank you. And tell your agent thank you so much as well. All right. Appreciate it.
0: All right.
26: It.
0: Thanks, Paul.
26: Thank you. Todd Gordon, Frontier Motors, joining us. Great stuff. From him, and appreciate his time at the last minute here. Yeah, we were going to have Brandon Seiler from 2006 Florida Gators national champ on, and it got crossed up with his agent. So we'll try to have him on another time, either tomorrow or sometime next week. We'll see. It is the Thursday edition Sports Roundtable Show. Chris Bone, our producer, Paul Chestnut with you. 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
18: The Rays were going for their first win in their series against the Kansas City Royals on Wednesday night, and Ryan Vallade came to the plate with the bases loaded and no score in the third.
19: Cameron pitches, slow ground ball, backhanded by Caglione, steps on first, throws home, and the throw gets away, scoring is Fortes. Here comes Yandy Diaz, and the Rays, with some help from the Royals, have a 2-0 lead.
18: Then in the fourth, with the Rays up 3-0, it was Yandy Diaz's turn.
20: Swinging a line drive over short. It's a base hit in the left center field. This will score another as Wall scores. RBI number 51 for Yandy Diaz. And it's now 4-0 in the fourth.
18: And the Rays would go on to a 5-3 victory. They'll try to split the four-game series against the Kansas City Royals on Thursday afternoon. First pitch at 12:10 p.m. And with your Rays report, I'm Chris Adams Wall.
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0: you. Sunday, when we were at the game, I guess you could say over the weekend with the Blue Wahoos game with my son Maddie, we had the opportunity a couple times. We ran into Adron Chambers, of course, who played in the major leagues for the St. Louis Cardinals, played for a couple other teams, but with the Cardinals he's known for, and of course played in the National League Championship Series there. And he played for Tony La Russa, the Hall of Fame manager, who was in town on the previous homestand for the Blue Wahoos. But Adron was there with his kids, and it was great catching up to him. And we said, hey, can we get you on the show? Because he's now the head baseball coach at Pine Forest High School, and he's got a camp that's going to be taking place this weekend, and he's kind enough to share a couple moments here with us as we speak. But Adron, hey, it's Paul Chestnut. Thank you so much for your time, and how are you doing on this Thursday?
1: Oh man, it's one of those. First of all, thank you for having me, Paul. It's always good to see you and Maddie. You know, being able to see everything that you do, the love that you have for your baby. That's the same thing with me. You mentioned me having my babies. Just being able to show them what daddy liked to do is like a perfect dream to me, you know. So thank you. Thank you, first of all, for that. Just being a great father. Happy Father's Day to you, too. Chris, I think I said this to you, Paul, already. But, man, it's one of them rainy days right now. I wish I was able to be out there cutting my grass. I got to cut the grass for that baseball camp that I got coming up Saturday, man. So I'm waiting it out right now, as they say, you know, in those, like it was this past weekend for the Wahoos, all that rain we had. I'm waiting it out so I can get to my grass right now. But it's smooth. Nice, easy day right now.
0: Yeah, hopefully you won't have a four-hour delay to play a game.
1: Crazy. 9:30 they started that day. 9:15.
0: Well, that's when the fireworks went off, I think. Right. They started 10:05.
1: That's what it was, 10:05. It was like, what in the world? But, yeah, man, that's that love and appreciation for the game, you know. So, yeah, it's cool, though. It's easy right now today. Today is good. I think it's going to hold up for the rest of the day, and then they say Friday and Saturday we should be good to go.
0: Okay, let's talk about your camp first, okay? Because you're the head baseball coach there at Pine Forest. Just share with us the baseball camp coming up this weekend, and you know how can one register, participate in everything that'll be going on?
1: Yes, sir. Well, the sad part about everything is that we already maxed out, you know. Ooh. But at the same time, this is the crazy thing. I really believe that, and you know how schedules are, that people, you know, won't, the ones that signed up probably won't be able to make it. Some won't be able to make it. Not all. I'm pretty sure we're gonna have great numbers. Right now we have 150 athletes signed up. But the thing about it is those 150, you know, we have shirts for them. You know what I mean? So we actually put a number up just so we can know how many shirts we needed. And obviously we got a few extra ones. But if you do want to show up, this, you can come. Actually, I have a link. If you go to my Facebook, you can go on my page, and I have a link that you can. I have a link that you can access. You can get to be. But you can get. I'm sorry, with somebody knocking at the door.
0: That's okay.
1: But I can. You can go on that link. Click that link and sign your babies up to be able to participate in the camp. The reason why I want people to sign up is because we will have more camps coming. And so I want to be able to, we have a newsletter that we send out just about every week, just so people can be informed on what we have going on. Just like I was telling you about my current kids, children's book that I have now, Watch Out for That Curve. You know, being able to have the information that we're doing, book signings and all that type of stuff. That's why I want people to click, put your email in so we can send you all this information out. But if you go on my page, you'll be able to sign up. But it's just a camp. Ben House, I'm not sure if you're familiar with that name, a local guy. He called me about 2 months ago and was like, man, I want to do something for the city of Pensacola. And I'm always wanting to do something for the city when it comes to sports. And, you know, him and I collabed, and he's bringing everything that he has over there from Georgia, with that showcase baseball that he does, which he has over 500 athletes that he works with. He has all the perfect game tournaments there in Georgia that he hosts. So he wants to bring all of that here to Pensacola. And because I have access to that Philip Pine Forest, he thought it would be a great idea that him and I team up and we kind of collab to get some of these athletes opportunities to be able to possibly get a scholarship, play more baseball, you know, just have a chance, you know, that a lot of athletes are having, you know, just giving, opening up more windows, basically. But Ben, man, a wonderful guy, a great guy to partner with, man, and I thought it was a great idea, and it's on and popping, man. I think it's going to be a exciting day come Saturday the 27th.
0: So what do you enjoy about putting on this camp? And not only that, what do you enjoy about now being head baseball coach at Pine Forest?
1: Well, for me, I was an entertainer. You know what I mean? I don't know how that may sound to some people, but my mom was the one that I wanted to entertain the most, matter of fact. I had to make sure she was at my games, power to be able to hit the ball as hard as I could, right? So being able to see a lot of these athletes perform, I think baseball, I know that baseball gives you that opportunity to be able to think. It's a thinking man's game, as they say. It puts you in a situation, a box, if you will, to see how you're going to get out of it. So I like seeing that. I like seeing people perform under stressful situations. So, yeah, man, that's the excitement I get, is being able to give these babies opportunities to perform and work their way through tough situations. I think baseball is the closest thing to life when it comes to sports, man. I'm all about development and having these young people grow up to be the young adults that they're going to be in the future.
0: Okay, Adron, you had a reunion, so you got to share with us. What was that like on this weekend to see your former Major League manager, Hall of Famer, Tony La Russa, not only with yourself but with your kids? What share with us what that feeling was like.
1: I think he enjoyed my babies more than he enjoyed seeing me. But, you know what the crazy thing about that experience right there, because I haven't seen Tony since I was playing, you know, back in 2015, 2016, when I was with the Astros, I believe, when I seen him. It's you can kind of have an idea on why he's the manager. I mean, he told me stories about Ricky, about, you know, being with the Athletics. He

0: told me so many stories that he still remembers. And this man has been coaching. I mean, he's the second most winningest coach in Major League Baseball. So it's like being able to have that type of wisdom, have that type of memory, have that type of skill, man, that's what I was more so impressed with, you know. And then having him, you know, I have two books out, actually. One is From Pensacola to the World Series, where I give you a story, the story about how I made it to the major leagues and winning the World Series, and Kirby. But he read Kirby, and he was like, man, this is amazing. So being able, and as a player of his, and like I said, just period, my mom, I wanted to perform for her, right? So being able to make him smile with things like that, just from a player coach perspective, was that was the highlight, you know. Other than him, you know, allowing my daughter to wear his ring, talk to my kids, tell me stories about, you know, his family, and, you know, ideas on, you know, what I should do, and be prepared, because my daughter, you know, just, he was like a father, you know what I mean? He was a father then, and he was still, you know, having that still appreciation and love and care for me now, you know. So Tony, man, is somebody that I will always respect, always love, man. And, you know, after seeing him this past weekend, I feel like we like he told me, we're teammates for the rest of our lives. You know what I'm saying? I look at him more as a manager, right? But he's looking at me as, so that's just respect, man. He's a respectable guy to be around, to love on. So Tony will never be forgotten for me or my kids.
1: That was great stuff to see you be able to get with Tony over the weekend. Okay, we got one more question. You're going to have this camp when the kids come up to you and say, "Hey, I want to be in the major leagues. What do I have to do? I want to be a major league baseball player." What do you tell them?
0: The biggest thing, I just posted it on Facebook yesterday, man, is being able to be coachable. I also wrote something up there and said, don't listen to, you know, how I say things. Listen to what I say. It's like so many guys, and you know, they call us dinosaurs now for some reason. I'm only 40. I'll be 40 this year. When it comes to the baseball and the technology that they have, I mean, the Marlins, I think they were telling me they don't even throw batting practice a lot. You know what I mean? And there's nothing against, you know, how baseball is ran now. But it's just, you know, being able to understand that, man, when you, things are not going to always go your way. So that don't mean that you get to pout and be mad and get frustrated and now you're trying to switch teams and all this type of stuff. I mean, baseball is a like I said, a thinking man's game. It forces you to think outside of the box. And not being coachable will not only help you not make it to the major leagues, but just it'll kind of make you realize later on in life that coachability is what I needed to have any success in life. You know, a lot of these young people that I see now, they want that quick success. They want the home run right now. They want the ESPN top 10 play right now, and not realizing it's going, you need to take 100. I told my athletes, we practice, you said that I was over there at Pine Forest. I'm the head coach at Pine Forest. And I tell my players, every day we go in the cages, at least 100 swings a day. For right now, to learn your swing, at least 100 swings a day. And they look at me sometimes like, "Coach, that's a lot of swings right now." But it's like, you have to learn your swing. You're not Tony Gwynn right now. You know, you're not Roberto Clemente right now. Even though you're looking at these guys, the Mike Trouts and the Mookie, you're looking at these guys, you're trying to imitate these guys, you're not there yet. They've taken 10,000 swings before, right now, by now. You know what I mean? You ain't even at the 500 mark. So it's just being able to be coachable and understand and listen and being able to take that constructive criticism. I think that's the most important thing about making it to the major leagues, because once you get there, you're going to be if you ever make it to the major leagues, that means that you've had at least 12 different managers, and everybody going to manage you differently. If you're not coachable and being able to get through that, you won't make it to the major league. So coachability is a big one for me.
1: Hey, John, we saw you over the weekend at Blue Wahoo Stadium. We hope to see you again on the special needs night. You got an invite there September 11th.
0: Yeah, that's right. That's right.
1: With my son, if you can make it, you got the invite there. So appreciate it. Thank you so much. Thanks for your time, and good luck this weekend, Adrian.
0: Thank you, Paul.
1: Appreciate it. Adrian Chambers joining us here on the Thursday edition Sports Roundtable show. It's kind of enough to join us. Got a big camp coming on up here this weekend over at Pine Forest. So good luck to him. He needs to cut the grass. It's got to stop raining. Keeps on. It's got to stop raining sometime. I think he'll get it in, maybe, before the weekend. But, yeah, great stuff from Adrian Chambers. Appreciate him joining us, and it was great seeing him over the weekend. Thursday edition Sports Roundtable show. Chris Bone, our producer, Paul Chestnut with you. 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
7: Hey everybody, this is Pensacola Blue Wahoos broadcaster Eric Bramer reporting from Chattanooga, Tennessee with your Wahoos update. Last night, the top three prospects on the Blue Wahoos roster all hit home runs. Iva Arquette, Cam Cannarella, and Dylan Lewis. Unfortunately, it wasn't close to enough as the Wahoos fell 13-5 to the Chattanooga Lookouts. Big Ruben Ibarra, a longtime Wahoos menace at the heart of the Lookouts order, hit a pair of three-run homers. In the third, he tied the game, and in the fifth, his very next at-bat, he gave the Lookouts the lead for good. Things got out of hand late, but the Blue Wahoos have another one tonight, and they've got Eliezer Dishme on the mound as the Wahoos try and get back in the win column. We hope you can join us on the Blue Wahoos Baseball Network. Our live broadcast begins at 5:55 Central for a 6 o'clock first pitch. 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

0: Roundtable Show, Chris Bone, our producer, Paul Chestnut with you. Blue Wahoos trying to get it going there in Chattanooga. Long road trip. Then it's off to Rocket City, then not back home in about another week. They'll have the 4th of July celebration before you have a Blue Wahoos game over at Blue Wahoos Stadium for their next homestand. All right, the Rays won yesterday 5-3 against Kansas City. Let's listen in a little bit to our Rays manager, Kevin Cash.
1: We hadn't had a lead in a couple days here, so that was really good for us. And just putting pressure on the defense. I think when we're doing that, you know, that's probably the best version of our offense where it's just constant pressure. And he's had a really strong first half, no doubt. And man, I saw the breaking the RBI, jumping the line on the RBI. That's quite a career that he's putting together in a Rays uniform. I don't think it's a secret that we're going to do that. I mean, but we have not had that many opportunities, whether it's guys on base or the guy at the plate or the runners on base. So all that factors into those decisions. But, you know, Johnny did a really good job of getting it down there. And then they got a decision to make with Cammy. And then Ryan comes up and puts the ball in play. Some big pitches early on. They got first and second quick, nobody out. And then a strikeout and I think a double play ball. And double play ball has probably been, well, it's any pitcher's friend, but it's been big for him. He can put the ball on the ground, along with getting a lot of swing and miss. Since coming over here, he's done a lot of good things, but the run he's been on this first half, certainly all-star worthy in my opinion, and you know, we feel really good about giving him the ball. Certainly in the ninth inning, but I know he's going to get it sometimes a little early on, but he's been dominant.
0: Kevin Cash, manager of the Rays after the win against Kansas City. All right, former Blue Wahoo, Yuri Perez, he came back from injured list. Pitched last night for the Miami Marlins. Did pitch well. They ended up winning by a score of 4-2 against Texas. So let's listen in to the former Blue Wahoo, now Miami Marlins. He started last night pitching for the Marlins, Yuri Perez.
2: No, very, very thankful, you know, being out there. Thankful with God, you know, for the quick recovery. My body felt the same way I was feeling before the injury. And, you know, the goals are the same since the beginning of the season. I think I was looking good out there attacking the zone. And even though some of the hitters, they were making really good contact. No, I was just working really, really hard out there on my recovery as much as I could because I knew the team needed me. As we know, you know, the bullpen, the load the bullpen had, it was massive. So I will say, you know, all the hard work I was put in there and the commitment following through the whole process because I know the team needed me out here. Yeah, I will say smiling. You know, you got to continue to smile on the mound, have fun, you know, attack the zone. That's what I've been doing. Just reminding myself that you have to have fun and just not adding that extra pressure, you know, through the game. If you get runners, you got to try to get out of there. And again, there was a lot of contact today, but you sometimes you got to just let themselves, you know, get outs through the self contact, and that's what I will say is the same theme.
0: Yuri Perez with an interpreter there that helped him out. Pitched last night for the Marlins. Marlins won again. Look out there on playoff contention. Thank you, Adron Chambers, Todd Gordon, joining us today for Chris Bone, Paul Chestnut, the Listening Sports Roundtable on Fox Sports Pensacola 101.1 FM.
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0: There you have it. That was from Big Fox. 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
2: Gentlemen, it's a blessing and honor to be here on this massive day of group stage 3 for all these beautiful finches ahead. Fun fact, shout outs to Ricky Ricardo and Imaging. Did you both know that Ecuador is the closest country to space? Fun little fact, I thought we should all know that. Now, not only did that shock me, but Ecuador shocked the world today. Earlier today in Group E, they beat Germany, which means that Germany did not close out their group, which means Mexico is still the only standing team that has won all 3 group games. And tonight on Fox, we have USA and Turkey, yay! I thought it was Turkey, but yay! Yes, it is going to be a great game. 7 p.m. Who knows if the stars will play? I hope they do not, because there's no need for anything crazy to happen. Load management, say with me, boys. Load management. That's what I'm excited for, but should be a great game. Also with Paraguay and Australia, tonight at 7. Back to you, boys.
0: As you mentioned, the load man, you're not going to play a lot of guys. So, but I still want them to win to keep the mojo going. Rob's talking about the Lions next.
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7: In World Cup action, Curaçao's tournament's over after losing 2-0 to Ivory Coast. Ecuador's still alive after beating Germany 2-1. Tunisia fired their manager after losing the first game. They're now trailing the Netherlands 2-0. One of those, one own goal. That's at the half. So is Japan and Sweden. That's scoreless. The Charlotte Hornets trading LaMelo Ball to Josh Green to the Minnesota Timberwolves for Naz Reid and draft picks. The New York Mets have placed second baseman Marcus Semien on the 10-day injured list. He's got a strained left hip flexor. The Rays beat the Royals 13-2. Pirates smoked the Mariners 5-1. A's beat the Giants in San Francisco 9-6. And the WNBA has suspended Phoenix's Alyssa Thomas one game for her incident with Caitlin Clark last night. She was also retroactively issued a flagrant foul penalty, too. I'm Martin Weiss.
2: One guy is happily divorced. One guy is happily married. One guy gets called daddy by his three beautiful daughters. Aww. One guy gets called daddy after a credit card approval. One guy won a state high school basketball championship. One guy only covered a state high school basketball championship. One guy's been inducted into three halls of fame. One guy has only mocked a hall. Does this seem weird to anybody else?
8: Hey, I heard that.
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9: Our number two number here on two. The Odd Couple on a TV theme song Thursday, Rob Parker, Kelvin Washington, coast to coast. I'm in New York, Kelvin's in L.A., and for over 40 years, Tire Rack has been helping customers find the right tires for how, what, and where they drive, ship fast and free, backed by free road hazard protection with convenient installation options like mobile tire installation, meaning they can bring the tires to you, work, home, whatever they need to do. 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

0: 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Check us out and just search Odd Couple FSR on YouTube and subscribe. Longtime friend of mine, Mitch Lawrence. Are you kidding me?
1: Wow.
0: Mitch Lawrence was an NBA writer for the Daily News in New York back in the day when I was covering the NBA. Mitch Lawrence from SiriusXM, NBA radio host. He'll be joining us in about 28 minutes. It'll be great to talk to him and catch up. Also, a little shop talk. So we have a busy hour number two here on the program.
2: That's right. Rob G.
0: Rob G, let's start. The Lions got some bad news about one of their players.
1: Yeah. Where's Chris Carter when you need him? Everyone's got to have a fall guy. And the
0: exactly.
1: Fall guys
0: what happened
1: all
0: to that?
1: Over on Terry and Arnold. Tough story here. Lions cornerback Terry and Arnold, one of their better corners on their roster.
0: You know what? The first time, Rob G,
1: oh, don't say
0: that he locked up somebody